0: Our press is doesn't have that silence, and therefore we the people can respond to freedom of the press. Good night, you on all fronts.
1: Good night. So my impression of what I'm seeing going on with Curtis Dickerson is highly suspicious, actually. It's highly suspicious.
0: Okay, where's the suspicion?
1: The suspicion is that it is because it is obvious that what Mr. Dickerson is doing is not at all in line with unifying or unity whatsoever.
0: Okay.
1: And so this is what brings about the suspicion. I mean, since he understands that what his actions cannot unify the party at all, will not bring him favor with a number of members within that party, and will cause a obvious rift inside the party. In other words, split. So then, you know, because he's not a stupid person.
0: Mm-hmm.
1: You know, he's a highly educated person. I think he knows what he's doing.
0: Mm-hmm.
1: And I think that perhaps the mandate that has been, or the a quid pro quo, if you will, that has been offered to him, if he should bring about a split, because we got to, you know, I go back to the OBA, how the OBA became the government, and the political strategy that came out, you know, to the public as to what their actual political strategy was in terms of taking the government. And it appears that their political strategy succeeded, you know. Although I don't, right now, I'm not going to take the time to actually recall what the actual political strategy was, but we saw it. And we saw the party working to bring about that actual strategy, and they became the government. And so I suspect that what Mr. Dickerson is doing is also in line with a strategy devised by the OBA. That's what I think. Because, like I said, these actions that he is actually bringing about they serve the party no good whatsoever. I don't see anything good coming out of this. I don't know if you do I would like to hear if anyone, you know, I don't really want to invite the babblers come on and just say anything. You know, but. I don't see any actual good coming out of what Mr. Dickerson is doing. You know, Mr. Dickerson has somehow, some reason, decided to short live his political career.
0: Well, Mr. Dickerson has also brought into question his actions are pertinent to not upholding the constitution of the party. That's part of his argument.
1: I don't fault him for challenging the party, you know, in terms of what he, if he feels that something is, the party is going awry and something, you know what I'm saying, an error or what have you, then he ought to mount a challenge. But a challenge such as this,
0: As I move to the next caller, your concern, your disturbance about this is the challenge being made is a challenge that was taken publicly as opposed to resolved behind closed doors.
1: Fight it out
0: among your peers. Yeah. And let the chips fall where they may.
1: Yeah,
0: that's your position.
1: And then we hear the party inviting that to dissolve internally. It's not as though the party has shut down Mr. Dickerson altogether and said, we don't want to hear any more of this. We're moving on. No, that's not the position of the party. The party is inviting Mr. Dickerson to resolve this matter internally because the party understands, at least some of those of right minds, understand that this certainly could be resolved internally. And this is what brings about the suspicious behavior of Mr. Dickerson, that rather than take that olive branch and resolve the matter internally. If you do love the party that you claim to love, then you would do that rather than take the party to court, charge the party of fraud. I'm perhaps the first caller that's actually spoken to what's actually inside of that report or commentary, because he tried to charge the party with fraud.
0: Let me ask you this question, and you can answer. Then I'll take the next caller. Given your position about Curtis Dickinson, this is from others who are listening to what your position. From your perspective, what other options does he have?
1: Well, at this
0: given the actions taken.
1: Well, the option he has is to certainly to withdraw. To certainly, if he loves the party, and I don't think he does, because his actions make that pretty clear to me. Mm-hmm. He does not love the party that he claims to love and support and wants the best for. Because when you love, this is like family. You love family. You don't do what this man is doing.
0: Gotcha.
1: Okay? And so as an option, if he do claim to love the party, then stand on that, withdraw the damn foolishness that he's already put before the court, and come to the table and allow for right thinking and fair mindedness to prevail.
0: I got you. Thank you, brother.
1: Thank you, sir.
0: All right. Good night. It's hot in here, but what you have for us? Good night.
2: Good people of Bermuda, Luke.
0: Good evening.
2: When I come on here,
0: you're breaking up. You're breaking up on us a little.
2: Oh man.
0: Yeah.
2: I think I have something valuable to say.
0: You do. Normally when you come on, but you're really faint.
2: Oh my.
0: And it's a little static.
2: Okay.
0: Go ahead. Just use your voice of authority.
2: I don't know if people miss what I'm about to say.
0: Go ahead. I hear you clearly. I hear you clearly now. You go in and out, but go ahead.
2: I went from my left ear to my right ear now.
0: All right.
2: Now, Brother Lou, I can appreciate what the last caller just said.
0: Mm-hmm.
2: This is a classic case of people are choosing sides.
0: Yeah.
2: Right?
0: Okay.
2: And everybody wants their side to be the right side or the correct side.
0: Mm-hmm.
2: Me personally, I don't mind. You know, either one of these gentlemen, I'm okay with. Maybe not 100%, you know, with either or, but I, you know,
0: this is the choice. We only have two choices.
2: Right, that's what I'm saying. The choice about,
0: When I say we, I mean, of course, you know, whomever is a servant of the public, but am I and servant to the party and the people of Bermuda.
2: I agree. Now, Like what the last caller said in terms of Curtis Dickinson, right?
0: Mm-hmm.
2: Essentially, when I look at it, he took his own party to court.
0: Yeah.
2: Now, Brother Lou, you are strong, Somerset Trojan.
0: Yeah.
2: Would you take Somerset Trojans to court? I'm just putting it out there. Don't answer that. Please.
0: Oh, you don't want me to answer it.
2: No, I don't want you to answer.
0: If it was a criminal case, yes. But in the context of leadership, for example, and to answer that question, and I get what you're getting at, and many people have said the same thing.
2: Yeah.
0: As a measure of leadership, because there's been, you know, public opinion on Dickinson.
2: Yeah.
0: Is he acting on principle? And if he is acting on principle, why not keep this in-house,
2: right?
0: Exercising leadership,
2: yes,
0: right? Wow. In terms of articulating your argument before cabinet, in this case, right? And members of the delegates, yeah?
2: Yes.
0: Keep it in-house. At the same time, even put before the people your clear intentions.
2: Yeah.
0: See, and I'm answering your question. These are things that,
2: and I appreciate
0: it. I would have done.
2: Right. I'm not
0: that. I'll let you know. I'm going to get more members for the club.
2: Yeah.
0: Right. In time for the next AGM.
2: Yeah.
0: Okay. And those 2,000 members at $25 will bring into the club, in this case, the PLP, $50,000. Well, that's a sum of money that we can use, people, right, for our own internal developments. Yeah?
2: Yeah.
0: So the point I'm making is that in response to your question, a great opportunity to exercise your leadership influence.
2: Well, and look, listen, the point you made is valid, which has made me even go back more. Thomas Cricket Club is not going to accept all these to Georgia's people. And I'm not saying that maliciously.
0: No, we're speaking hypothetically in this case.
2: Yeah, exactly.
0: Go ahead.
2: Talking in terms of clubs and organizations.
0: Mm-hmm.
2: So when I look at this situation, I say, oh, is every time a situation arises, is Mr. Curtis Dixon going to want to take it to court?
0: Mm.
2: And, you know, that's a legitimate concern.
0: Yeah.
2: Because, first of all, you're not the leader yet.
0: So are you saying, part of what I'm hearing you implying also, there was a great opportunity to demonstrate your leadership internally with your people, the very same people whom you will need if you become leader.
2: Right.
0: Yeah? You're raising something.
2: Well, that's the point. You can't alienate the same people yet you need in a couple of weeks.
0: You're raising something that's very important, caller.
2: Thank you.
0: And I'm glad you brought that up. Because, you know, I like to draw reference to things that are going on globally, right?
2: Yeah.
0: And of course, if you've been all paying attention, what was it? Trump.
2: Mm-hmm.
0: There was the General Assembly. There was the General Assembly of the United Nations this week.
2: Yes.
0: Today, what is it? What's today? Today's the
2: 23rd?
0: Yeah, yesterday and today. Yeah?
2: Yeah.
0: And the United Nations has as their theme restoring trust, managing transformation. You're listening to what you're bringing forward here in this argument and some of the other callers.
2: Yeah, of course.
0: On either side, by the way, doesn't matter if it's Curtis Dickinson, but you're raising the question and you're definitely raising the question, if Curtis Dickinson, in this case, with the actions taken, how will, this is a legitimate question, how will you restore trust and manage the transformation of the party and the government with all, after all of this, let's call it what it is, infighting.
2: Yes.
0: How will you restore trust? So that's a legitimate question that you put before Dickinson.
2: Agree.
0: Yeah.
2: And I'm going
0: to
2: wrap it up.
0: But Jason Hayward would have to do the same thing, too.
2: Yeah, but Jason Hayward isn't taking his party to court.
0: I got you.
2: He is David Burke.
0: I got you.
2: What I'm saying is, and I'm going to end on this, brother, I promise
0: you. Go ahead.
2: And, man, you're a great host.
0: Thank you.
2: Curtis Dickinson has to be careful.
0: Mm.
2: He has to be careful because if you start coming across like you're too clever than everybody else, and then you need all these wonderful delegates to vote for you, guess what? All those wonderful people they interviewed on TV tonight, they were all for Curtis Dickinson, but they can't vote.
0: Mm.
2: They're not delegates.
0: I didn't see TV tonight. There was something on TV tonight?
2: Yeah.
0: I didn't see it.
2: Well, for the last few days and even the last 10 days,
0: mm-hmm.
2: been asking the man on the street, right?
0: Oh, okay.
2: Right. Who they vote. And the majority of people saying Curtis Dixon, which is great.
0: Right.
2: Come on. But Curtis has to be careful because those wonderful people, even myself, I'm not a delegate.
0: Yeah, there's a popular opinion.
2: There is a popular opinion.
0: Let's just say... He's getting the popular vote.
2: Yes, he's getting the popular vote, but it's not the vote that counts.
0: Yeah, to place it in the context of the global politics of the great so-called big bad America, Kamala got the popular vote, and Trump got what? The main. Yeah.
2: And brother Lou, I'm gonna have to let the new people want to talk.
0: Appreciate it.
2: And thank you.
0: Thank you.
2: Both best to you and the wonderful people of Bermuda.
0: Thank you. Well, you know, that's a good night, caller. Go ahead. Turn your radio down. Turn your radio down, first caller. please.
3: Good night, Lou. How you doing?
0: I'm doing well. Got you. Go ahead.
3: I just had to call in. The caller before lost, he called in and he was knocking Curtis Dickerson, saying he shouldn't be going to court, et cetera, et cetera. Well, I do know that he is definitely not a delegate and he is definitely not a PLP member or insider. On Anthony Richardson's show last night, a PLP member and insider called into the show because people were calling in with similar comments and said, now this is from an insider, not a regular person calling from the street giving their opinion. This insider called to say Curtis Dickerson had no other choice. If the general public knew everything, they would understand. He did try to exhaust all avenues before going to court. Mm-hmm. This is not like, Lou, somebody striking my car, and I got to take him court, and if I win, I get something, etc. If he didn't go this route, you possibility have someone that will be premier, and there's no recourse, like financial when the case came up, no recourse for this. But he did take every avenue first before going to the route or going to court. So when people call in and say that he should be talking with the party membership, they really need to maybe talk to someone who knows, talk to an insider within the party. And the question also that was asked, if he made premier, how would he get to restore? That wouldn't be hard at all, because all the insiders, all the delegates knows everything Curtis Dickerson tried to do prior to going to court. They all know that. But it's just a cat and mouse game because you have certain people. Now, end on this note, you had Wayne Ferbert and a few other people that had crossed the floor.
0: Mm-hmm.
3: Okay? Now, the PLP has had many years where they could have put what David Burt wants to put in place now in place. So when Wayne Ferbert and I forget the other gentleman, can't come to me, now that crossed the floor, did they have to wait a year before? Did they have to wait a whole year before they could be do X, Y, Z? I don't think so.
0: Who you mean? You mean Kim Swan and man, yeah.
3: Yeah, you got it. They didn't have to wait a whole year before they could do what they needed to do, because if they did, David Burt wouldn't have to be trying to put in place what he wants to put in place. Mm. Now, David Burt has a good point in what he's trying to do, but the timing is all wrong. You can't cut everyone who had joined the Progressive Labor Party prior to David Burt putting that motion forward had the right to do so, and they did so under the Constitution that was at hand.
0: Right.
3: Now, once they joined, for anybody to try and change the ruling after that, that could be effective for people who are yet to join, but for all of those who are joined, that would meant that was false. They joined under one set of rules.
0: Right.
3: And after they joined, you want to change the rules in midair. Lou, I'm going to end on this note. You know football very well. You know football very well.
0: Mm-hmm.
3: Now, if the transfer date is, let's say the transfer date is the end of September for all players if they want to join a new club.
0: Mm-hmm.
3: But I'm a Somerset Trojan president, and I want Lou Simmons on Somerset Trojan's team.
0: Right.
3: You see? And Lou don't get back in the island to October the 1st.
0: Mm-hmm.
3: So I want to now move that date to October the 15th, so mm-hmm. that when Lou flies in and he puts his application in, he can get selected for Somerset Trojan. That is what the PLP have done. So from that point of view, he had no other choice after trying everything inside, and even his opponent came on to say it would be nice, and I was sort of shocked at that, mm-hmm. too, if we can resolve things within the party. And he knew very well that he tried to resolve everything within.
0: So your argument is definitely that the premier, as the leader of the party at the time, right, changed rules in the Constitution midstream to benefit his outcome. That's your argument?
3: Correct.
0: All right.
3: If he could have left it alone, let them fight it out and change it, because they obviously felt, and Lou, you have your ear close to the ground as well.
0: Mm-hmm.
3: It's quite obvious that the reason why they done that, because they felt that with the people that Curtis Dickerson was bringing in, that would lessen Jason Hill's chances of winning. Because if that was not the case, let's call it a spade, if that was not the case, there wouldn't be all this trying to change this and change this. And you talk about being fair and do things within the party. Curtis Dickerson went to that meeting. They let him in the door. But they didn't let him into that meeting. But they let Jason Hill into the meeting. So who's fooling who? The members and the insiders, some of them, are trying to
0: you're bringing up something else too with that statement in terms of that due process and the democratic process was not afforded all parties because you denied Dickerson access to decision making or outcomes.
3: Very true.
0: There was changes. So he wasn't as a member of that same body, he was excluded from participating in some of the decision making, or at least the accusations.
3: You hit the nail right on the head.
0: Yeah. Okay.
3: And Jason Hill was, and they called that fair. Anybody with any bit of common sense who has heard three quarters of this should be able to see that Curtis Dickerson has been a straight line. I'm not a member of Progressive Labor Party. I'm not a member of the OBA. I have nothing negative against Curtis Dickerson or Jason Hill. But everything that has come up in the media, in social media, that has not been rebutted. So that's how I know I can say things that are factual and general, not. And to sum it off, as I said, an insider who you knew very well was on Anthony Richardson's show last night.
0: Yeah.
3: And stated.
0: I heard about it. I didn't hear it. I was told about it, but I didn't hear it.
3: But I heard it.
0: Yeah.
3: And guess what? Since Sunday night up until now, nobody's come on to rebut anything that this member said. You know why? Because they can't. I'll end on that note. Thank you, Luke.
0: All right. Have yourself a good night. You know, and this is responding to some things that the last caller spoke to, and this is out there. One, here's what's been overlooked. All right, Curtis Dickerson, from my knowledge and my sources, attempted several times to reach out to the premier to resolve this matter prior to any legal action. It's alleged that the premier did not respond to his requests. It is also Mr. Dickerson sought legal action to stop the premier's, and this is what needs to be clear, people. And again, and I read this earlier. Mr. Dickerson sought legal action to stop the premier's attempt to ratify unconstitutional changes that were proposed and passed on August 24th. And remember, this is some things that the judge is addressing. The premier attempted to have a special delegate conference the following Monday to ratify the unconstitutional motions. Had that been successful, Mr. Dickerson would have had no recourse to challenge unconstitutionally of those motions. Meaning, if the motion stands, new members would not be eligible. Right? Let me get this right. Meaning of the new motion. Meaning, if the motion stands, new members would not be eligible to be delegates for 1 year. Right? Now, the issue here is that has never been the case, even when the premier ran for office. And I think someone mentioned that earlier. He brought in many new members when he ran. So it sounds like there's some people, not double jeopardy, but double standards here. And then also, Jason Hayward has also brought in new members. So, why is it that, and it's not uncommon. I mean, I would expect of a Jason to bring in new members or to court new members. I think that's good for the party. But what I'm getting is, what? Because Curtis had 2,000 new members, and it's almost like a coup d'etat, because if those 2,000 members certainly vote for the leadership, That's overwhelmingly Curtis Dickerson. Good night, you on all fronts as the leader of the
4: party. Mr. Simmons, I believe, sir. I got cut off. But
0: yes, you did. You did. Thanks for coming back. Yeah, you did.
4: Listen, and I'm had enough time to listen to some things, right? But I would like to refresh in people's memory when the PLP won the election under Ms. Jennifer and what happened.
0: Mm-hmm.
4: The type of scandalous stuff that went on that mm-hmm. opened up doors for other people later on down the road to become the premier of this island.
0: Mm-hmm.
4: Do I need to go all over all of that? So this is what I'm trying to say. This same type of atmosphere, and I call it the silly season again mm-hmm. earlier, is happening now. Yeah. And listen, if a family member, right, is trying to go against what should be laid down mm-hmm. in They have these things. Help me out, Doc. They put houses in trust.
0: Yeah, yeah.
4: Right?
0: Yeah.
4: And if a family member come in and want to try change something in the trust, don't you think the other family member will take them to court?
0: Well,
4: sadly,
0: we have many examples of some things comparable in Bermuda right now.
4: Work it out.
0: Yeah.
4: The same thing that is happening now. And you just heard that other brother come on and mention about inside.
0: Mm-hmm.
4: Somebody said exactly what's what. I'm not even worrying about inside. I'm just making that statement that if a family member,
0: mm-hmm.
4: would do that because the things in a trust, and this is what the Constitution is
0: mm-hmm.
4: in the PLP, a trust.
0: Yeah.
4: That this is how these things are going to go.
0: Yeah.
4: And one that will come and want to change it in the middle of the program
0: mm-hmm.
4: because they feel that it's not going to go.
0: You're making the argument. That's the main issue. The main issue, and I'm glad you made that statement because it's important to reiterate that for the people because everyone, and it's, I get it. It's easy for people in Bermuda because people are emotively involved in this here to center on the two characters, Curtis Dickerson and Jason Haywood. But the issue at hand, really, the issue at hand here is changing the rules midstream. And that's the argument that you just made.
4: Changing the rules midstream
0: to prevent a candidate chances.
4: Exactly.
0: And that's what's considered unconstitutional and exactly. unethical. Yeah, I got you.
4: Hey, Doc, I tell you, you got a duck behind your dean, but I'm only got common sense.
0: Well, like I said, tonight is leadership, intelligence, ego, and secrets, and your common sense blended with
4: the political,
0: intellectual discourse that we're having. Hey, helps to simplify things, right? As it educates us.
4: Ego,
0: yeah.
4: Ego, pride, yeah. Pumped up, greed, all that type of stuff is happening in the atmosphere in Bermuda right now.
0: Absolutely.
4: And I'm going to explain something to the gentleman that came on and mentioned that Mr. Dickerson weren't allowed into that meeting. He was allowed into that meeting, but he refused to go without his bride and his lawyer.
0: Mm.
4: Okay?
0: Okay.
4: That's what happened. That's why he didn't go in there.
0: He wanted representation.
4: Good ground, because if he stood on that principle, that I do believe that was the situation why mm-hmm. he didn't go in there. No, let's get back to this other thing.
0: Then I want to take the next caller.
4: Not a problem, Mr. Mm-hmm. Simmons. But listen, I'm going to speak and I'm going to prophesy and say, Curtis Dickerson will be the next premier of this island.
0: There you go.
4: We cannot afford to allow anything else to happen.
0: Okay.
4: Yeah. Have a nice evening.
0: Thank you. That's he's put forward. He's as he said. Good night, you and all friends.
5: Yes, good evening.
0: Good evening, sir.
5: I has been waiting for quite some time. I have no doubt that Mr. Dickerson is excellent when it comes to financial issues. He seems to really, really know his way around the banks.
0: Mm-hmm.
5: But I don't know what he stands for and anything else. And I've been waiting. And maybe you or some of your listeners can help me. What does he stand on other issues? How does he feel about CARICOM?
0: Mm.
5: You know, how does he feel about Tilton and Princess today?
0: I've heard
5: none of that.
0: Uh-huh.
5: And to me, if we're looking for a leader, we need to have a leader who can talk to us about the issues that are prevalent in Bermuda today. We've got a lot of issues out there.
0: I'm glad you brought that up, Carla. Those are legitimate questions to be answered.
5: What I've heard so far is he's listening to people, and that's great, listening. Mm-hmm. But what do you stand for? Thank you.
0: Yeah, I appreciate you, Carla. You know, and to rest upon what the caller just spoke to, that is something that comes up frequently. And we're transparent in terms of, the dialogue and the conversation. And given what the caller just spoke to, it is no mistaking or understanding of what have been the perceived strengths projected to the public by Mr. Curtis Dickerson when he was the Minister of Finance. That's a strength. But as the caller pointed out, that's not solely the only issue of any of the leaders, any of the ministers. They may have their portfolio, but when you're vying for the leadership of the country, people do want to know what's your position on the merit issues that we're having to address in this country. What are your issues on housing? What are your positions? What are your solutions? What are your solutions on the high cost of living? What are your solutions or concerns for the elderly? Previous caller spoke to, please hold caller, previous caller, turn your radio down. Previous caller spoke to, certainly when Mr. Dickerson was the minister in terms of the Obama bailouts, for many and the hardships that people were having that came out of his ministry, to be applauded, a strength. But one of the things that people continuously put before, what else is your or are your positions, your arguments, given the numerous issues that we have going on in the country? What is your stance? And people don't seem to know that position. So, hey, those are fair questions. Go ahead, caller.
6: Yes, good evening, Mr. Simmons.
0: Yes, good evening.
6: Excuse me. I've got a couple of questions.
0: Sure.
6: In one sense, just for clarity's sake.
0: Mm-hmm.
6: The guy was saying that Curtis wasn't allowed into the CC meeting. Is that a two-fold thing? I know that he wanted to bring his wife and a lawyer in, which I would consider to be a no-no because it was a CC meeting, a closed meeting.
0: Right.
6: Because he's a backbencher, would he be allowed into that meeting as well?
0: Well,
6: he can go in because he's a member of parliament.
0: Well, that's a good question. He's a member of parliament. He's a backbencher. Yeah.
6: Yeah, he's a backbencher.
0: Yeah, he should be allowed to be a part of that. Yeah.
6: Oh, okay.
0: Yeah.
6: All right, fine. Well, he did want to bring his wife and a lawyer.
0: Yeah, that part.
6: That's a definite no-no.
0: I think that's a no-no. Yeah, that's a no-no.
6: Totally agree.
0: Yeah.
6: Now, the portion about this 1 year of being a member of the PLP for a year,
0: mm-hmm.
6: That wasn't in their constitution. That was something they wanted to implement, and that's the reason why they're going to court now.
0: Mm-hmm.
6: Yeah.
0: Say that again. Repeat that again.
6: With this 1 year of when you join as a new member.
0: As a new member, yeah.
6: As a new member, and then to end up being a delegate.
0: It's after a year that you have those voting rights, and that's the issue that's before the courts in terms of.
6: Is this the new portion here, or it was in place?
0: Well, this is the issue that in midstream.
6: They want to make it a year.
0: Yeah. That the argument is that folk need to be have served a year first.
6: And, you know, the workings of the party.
0: Yeah. Before they can, you know, have the voting rights as delegate members.
6: Yeah.
0: And that's being challenged.
6: Yeah. It's too bad it wasn't in there.
0: That's being challenged. And there are there are, again, there are other arguments out there that this would not have been the first time that.
6: Well, we have to think about it in the sense that, okay, people are talking about the MPs crossing the floor.
0: Mm-hmm.
6: They had already been elected into the House by the other party, and they decided that they wanted to come across.
0: Yeah, I think that's a different. Yeah, you're right.
6: Yeah,
0: that's a little different.
6: I think that's a different.
0: That's a little different. That's a little different. Yeah.
6: Because
0: they were elected officials,
6: yeah,
0: who crossed over,
6: and they were already voted in, and everything.
0: Yeah, they were already voted in. They just crossed the floor.
6: Yeah,
0: yeah,
6: and so
0: it's no different than Campbell.
6: And I think maybe one or two of them got ministries or junior ministries. Yeah. I don't think any of them really have been a full minister. Say like
0: Wayne Ferbert has been more of a junior minister.
6: Yeah, he's been junior,
0: in finance.
6: He didn't get the full ministry of finance.
0: Right,
6: if you know what I mean.
0: He hasn't had the full portfolio.
6: They've come in as junior ministers.
0: Mm-hmm.
6: So that's one. That's another thing. And then somebody was talking about Dickinson. I'm sorry.
0: Dickinson.
6: Yeah. Say whatever they want. When they go into caucus, whatever they decide on, if they want to buy 10 apples.
0: Mm-hmm.
6: Everybody in that room either needs to agree, or you got a majority bin over how many apples you want to buy. So if Curtis is inside of that meeting, is it the caucus meeting? You know, because they vote on different things. You know, and all the ministers sit together and everything like that. They vote on whatever's on the floor, and then they come out. And they need to come out as a unified body because, and then, so what happened with the Southampton Princess or something, and then that's when he stepped back.
0: Yeah.
6: Okay, fine. But then when you were inside of that caucus meeting, and if you were beating 8 out of 10, that's how you have to stand. That's how you have to, that's why you call a party.
0: Yeah.
6: If anything, anybody should have done.
0: The vote's the vote. Yeah.
6: Yeah. Yeah, you lost the vote. And so you have to be bonded.
0: Yeah.
6: You know, when you come out, you can fight it out, duke it out inside the meeting, but when you come out, you come as a unified party.
0: That's what we would hope.
6: And I'm hoping now, what's happening now, it is really, really creating a rift. Inside the party.
0: Well, I asked a question earlier, which is an important question. Doesn't matter who the leader is.
6: Right.
0: When I say it doesn't matter, it does matter because restoring trust is the number one thing you're going to have to do in this scenario.
6: Yeah.
0: How will you go about restoring trust? Number one.
6: And
0: how will you go about managing the transformation of the party if the transformation is the reunification or unification? How will you do that?
6: Mm-hmm.
0: Both will have some challenges with this.
6: They will.
0: One may have it more than the other.
6: That's true.
0: Yeah.
6: And what happened is the fact that it's a lot of, I'm sorry that it's happening because of the fact that either one are capable of leading.
0: Mm-hmm.
6: Opinion.
0: Mm-hmm.
6: I feel they're both capable of leading. And if, you know, to if one, say, like, for instance, Jason won, mm-hmm. well, he might make just make Curtis the finance minister.
0: Right.
6: And then if Curtis wins, then he might make Jason finance minister.
0: Well, again,
6: he has some qualifications.
0: Those are things we would hope that would assist in the unification.
6: Yes.
0: Such an act would be an act of political maturity to know that you would appoint, you know, either way, the other for your cabinet, right?
6: Yeah.
0: And bygones are bygones, and let's go about the business of serving the people of the country, right?
6: Yeah.
0: That would be
6: really,
0: that would be the greater, let's say, purpose and principled actions that we would expect of the leadership. Mm-hmm. Yeah.
6: And really, if you think about it, this what's happening right now has never happened before when they were doing for voting for the premier.
0: But not to disagree. Not at this level. Not at all.
6: No.
0: This is
6: even.
0: This is certainly. It's clear with all the emotions attached to it. Has certainly created divisions in the public arena, as it has done so internally. I thank you, caller.
6: Right.
0: Yeah, I thank you.
6: Thank you.
0: Yeah.
6: Thank you. I've been trying to get in 31 times.
0: Well, I'm glad you were persistent.
6: Yes. Okay. Take
0: All
6: care.
0: Right.
6: Okay.
0: Take
6: bye
0: care.
6: Bye.
0: You know, and let's have some clarity here, people. I mean, there have been numerous callers. And I get what callers, I think I get the context of when callers said they need to hear or know more. Credit to Curtis Dickerson, typical, you know, of anyone campaigning. He has taken his positions to the public in public forums on all of the issues that rest with the Bermudian people, whether it's the cost of living, education, health care, all of that. Those are things that he's held forums with special interest groups around these matters. So when callers, when you say you need to know more, you haven't heard, I just want to make it clear. Nah, he has held forum with the people of Bermuda. And comparatively, I think Jason Haywood has done also something comparable. But I tell people all the time, Jason Haywood has a portfolio, an extended one, that has demonstrated the measure of his leadership over an extended period of time comparatively. But at the same time, what people know of a Curtis Dickerson in terms of ministerial representation for the people of Bermuda as the Minister of Finance is it has been as the Minister of Finance that you've seen some clear evidence of his leadership in his role in service to the people. So, again, people, you know, let's be factual, and I understand the multiple opinions, but this is a highly charged emotive issue for people that, yeah, it's created divisions, but hey, we have a greater purpose and responsibility to, you know, hear it from both, hear it from all. But at the bottom, at the end of this here, and I will continue to say it, you're going to have to restore the trust in the people and trust within the party and to manage any type of transformation, first of the party and then for the country. Good night, you're on all fronts. Go ahead. Call
7: up. Hi, good evening, Lou.
0: Good evening. Yes, sir.
7: At no time in that process did David Brett and the rest of them act in good faith.
0: Mm-hmm.
7: What was Curtis Dickerson to do? Put his tail between his legs and just humbly walk away? Okay. They did not act in good faith. And let me tell you something. Just going around and making a motion to eliminate the competition in the way they did,
0: mm-hmm.
7: despicable. But the reality is,

0: it was well established that Curtis Dickinson had made major efforts to have outreach with the premier and his cronies, because that's what we can call them now, right? Mm-hmm. And this is the same little clique that's been operating in the shadows of the Net Party for a long time.
1: Mm-hmm.
0: Okay, I had received the same sort of treatment as Curtis Dickinson. Okay, I'm not going to go into it, but you're well aware of it. And I'm not talking about, you know, when I had to walk away, right? I'm talking about going back to 2012, the same clique.
1: Mm-hmm.
0: Okay? Now, the reality is, these sort of spurious arguments people are making. You know, first we had the little schoolboy primary school. Well, there are people who are working for the OBA, and... you know, as part of their operation, and then I saw them, the names, as new members.
1: Mm-hmm.
0: Oh, that stupidness. You know, I've been saying it, and people say I'm being rude. I don't care. There's been a dumbing down amongst Black Bermuda, and people like Bert and others have taken advantage of it.
1: Mm-hmm.
0: It's clear by what I'm hearing here. Let's be, you know, we got to be honest here. And I'll say something else I said the other day. We know that in the global north right now, especially in the global north, and it's going to start spreading, the political status quo cannot hold.
1: Right?
0: It cannot hold. And it's being attacked in every way possible.
1: Well I'm glad that you've drawn that reference, because as localized as this issue is, it certainly has a geopolitical point of reference. We're no different.
0: We're not. And the conditions that are taking place now globally are driving some of this. Okay?
1: Mm-hmm.
0: Now, what we're seeing here is also sending a signal that Bermuda has reached a point now where major political and constitutional restructuring, the establishment of a new constitutional and political architecture, we may be at that point. Certainly we're seeing signs of that in other places around the world.
1: Yeah, it right? is. And that's important to point out in this here, because, like I said, it's easy for us to dismiss the relevance of that. But with all the discussion, and I know you've been a part of this discourse, even internationally, with some of your discussions with folk overseas in your writings, in terms of constitutional reform and changes. We've heard about it. People have been talking about it in Bermuda, but we would hope that even out of this particular political issue locally, that we would sooner than later move towards some of those constitutional reforms that you allude to. Yeah.
0: But you know, there's another side to this too.
1: Mm-hmm.
0: And I said the other night on your show that what we're seeing at the political level, at the political dimension, is a symptom.
1: Yeah.
0: Because at heart here, this is really about a crisis within Bermuda's Black community.
1: Mm-hmm.
0: Right? Especially amongst a group that, you know, feel uncomfortable even hearing the word Black. Right? That's part of the problem too. And how do we resolve this? This is what we know. People talk about there about the 2,000 voters that Curtis signed up. Okay?
1: Mm-hmm.
0: Right. Of course, that freaked everybody out. Amongst that, the insiders, right? The political insiders who have been on David Birch patronage plantation at risk they feel is going to be the
1: go ahead. Act, go ahead.
0: The financing.
1: Sum it up for me, because I want to.
0: Yeah.
1: Take the next callers before we finish in 5 minutes.
0: So this is what we ignore, right? Is that we have just on the 10,000 voters or votes that were cast in 2017 that were not cast in the 2025 election. What does that tell you about the state of voter participation in Bermuda? What signal does it send to us about the failure of politics in Bermuda? You have some politicians, though, who feel that, hey, I wish I could keep it like that, because they don't want to see, generally, growing popular

0: with, again, in the political process, because they may feel that may threaten their position within. And that's what we're finding here, I think. I think part of the fact that you had 2,000 or a little more voters sign up to become members, I would suspect a significant number may have been PLP members who were previously members of the party. I suspect there may have been a lot of people who have been turned off by the voting process, many of them Black Bermudians, who are part of that just under 10,000, who didn't show up in 2025's elections, who are now feeling energized and feeling optimistic about Bermuda's politics again. I'm pretty sure that what Curtis is representing, and I'm not saying that you know, he's the end-all to be-all. I have issues myself in terms of sometimes he's a little conservative. He's worked in a banking establishment. I think he has a very neoliberal worldview about economic and fiscal matters. But certainly, in the world we're living in now, there's nothing more you can say about this than to say that, you know, Jason Hayward does not reach the level that we need to have as a premier of Bermuda right now. And then look at what's happening here. You could make the case that is Jason Hayward running in this contest? Because the way it looks to us as astute observers, you would think the contest is actually between Mr. Dickinson and David Burke.
1: All right, that's a good point.
0: Who's been outside?
1: That's a great point to end and for people to ponder.
0: Bermuda. Wake up.
1: All right. All right,
0: bye.
1: Good night, caller. You're the last caller. Oops, lost that caller. Look. Oh, here we go. Good night, caller. You're the last caller.
2: No, you didn't. Dr. Simmons?
1: Yes, dear.
2: Yes. I'm just hoping to provide just the common sense comment, like your caller some time ago. You know, we can talk as much as we want, like how your last caller who just went off about all that other stuff. But what I think is important to the everyday man is that we need to think about the hard work that is being done, all the programs, all of the things that are being done on behalf of the people of Bermuda, right? This work, as I like to say, the work that I do is not about me. It's about the work itself. And with this contest, I personally do not trust that Curtis Dickinson would have my interests, my best interests at heart. I'm just a regular woman, right? I do see the hard work that is going on. And I feel like people are ungrateful, right? Not saying that they should hold them up and say, oh, they can't do any wrong. But what I'm concerned about is continuity and making sure that things that have been started will not be thrown out the window, right? To me, Mr. Dickinson has exhibited a lot of behavior that makes me, like, not trust him.
1: Okay,
2: I don't trust him. I don't trust a man that has issues as the finance minister.
1: Right.
2: And risk until the night before the thing has to be presented and quits. I don't like that.
1: Okay.
2: Right? And it makes me not trust him. Right? They say the devil is in the details. Okay, so he wasn't admitted to the meeting because the rule says wife and the lawyer can't go. Those were the rules. So they talk about people bending the rules when it suits them. He wants to bend it when it was suiting him, right? And everybody's glosses over that part, right? And as people have said, both Jason Hayward and Curtis Dickinson are probably, you know, quite able to lead this country, right? But it's the way you go about things. Jason Hayward, in my opinion, can connect with the everyday people. I trust him with my future. I am a senior citizen. I do not trust Curtis Dickinson. I don't.
1: And I appreciate you sharing your position.
2: Yeah. To me, he feels like He feels like the old-time UBP Front Street in a different package.
1: All right. Bold statement.
2: Thank you.
1: Thank you.
2: That's what he feels like. I'm 66 years old. I'm a black woman.
1: Uh-huh.
2: And I've seen some things.
1: All right. Yes, you at 66, right? You would have seen it all, too.
2: Not all.
1: Well,
2: not all.
1: Let me just say, you would have seen the last 40 years of it.
2: That's right.
1: There you go. All right.
2: That's right. And it's nothing new under the sun. And it's not, I smell a rat.
1: All right.
2: Okay.
1: All right.
2: Thank you.
1: All right, people, we're wrapping it up at the, it's the top of the hour, people. And it's been a very high-spirited conversation. I appreciate all of you. You certainly, in the open mic night, have clearly put your position out there, or positions out there. In summation, in the public case, or the case before the public, you have given your critical consciousness to this this case issue. So what are some of the key talking points? I mean, certainly, the bottom line, as was established, October 1st, 2nd, it comes down to the judge. It comes down to the judicial process, the decision, the ruling. So that's what we await. But this is not without the attention to really the two men who are subject of discussion for the leadership of the Progressive Labor Party, ultimately for the country. So some of the talking points. I believe that for Curtis Dickerson as the challenger, and listening to many of you tonight, it is clear that Dickerson must avoid looking like a disruptor, although many of you have characterized him as such, who wants to tear the party down. I'm not saying he is. He must avoid looking like that as a disruptor. At the same time, many of you have made it clear that the premier is not without critique in this matter. Given the decision to change the voting process midstream. When we think in terms of any talking points in reference to Hayward must avoid looking heavy-handed or dismissive of the court's ruling. And I say that based on everything that has been put before the people and interpretations, even statements that he may have made that may be misunderstood. So he must avoid looking heavy-handed and dismissive of the court's ruling. He needs to frame maybe the proposed changes as a well-intentioned modernization, whatever the courts come up with. So as I established earlier in this conversation, either one, whether it's Jason Hayward as the leader of the party, leader of the country, Curtis Dickerson as the leader of the party, leader of the country, how will you restore trust? Personally, I believe in restoring the trust of the party, I believe that a Curtis Dickerson will have the greater challenge of restoring the trust and managing the transformation toward the unification or reunification of the party. Jason Hayward also will have great challenges in restoring the trust, but it's going to be really the delegate members in terms of and the premier, former, who would become the former premier, David Burt to help to reconcile this matter. It's unfortunate that it was not reconciled internally. And some of you, many of you, have expressed your position on that. We would have loved to have seen at least the political maturity to hash it out behind closed doors and come out on the other end playing before the people, you know, your final position and decisions or choices. And we live with that and go about the business of governing for all of Bermuda's people. We would have loved that. But right now, we wait the court ruling, the court decision, come October 1st, come October 2nd. And as you know, callers have mentioned, I mean, and even the second last caller, Commissioner Young, even pointed out, you know, because I like to place these things in terms of, you know, taking it or connecting the local politics with the foreign affairs and the international politics. Again, people, you'll see the patterns. You'll see the patterns here being played out locally with what's going on globally. And because America sneezes and we catch the cold, well, as Donald Trump vomits, we have to clean it up. We have a role to play. And when you listen to Trump's so-called speech, in United Nations yesterday, boy, you shake your head. But again, there are many things that parallel what's going on in this country with what's going on globally. And so as we look for the resolution, we would only hope that on the end of this here, that the judge's ruling is accepted by all, and all parties involved have a political maturity to go back behind closed doors and come out on the other end, not kumbaya, but at least with the political maturity to say, here's the best representation that we're going to put before Bermuda's people as we look to address the multitude of issues that we have before us in this country. And that's what we would expect coming out of this leadership decision-making in the final conclusion and outcome. So we await October 1st for the judge's ruling on what's before them. And then there's a lot of speculation or rumor that delegates conference that folk were anticipating was going to be what in October. You hear rumblings that it's going to be pushed back. Well, you know, be transparent with the people. If such decisions are made, give people the reasons why, and let us move on from there. So like we do on all fronts, we don't fight on any one front, we fight on all fronts. And this looks like and sounds like an issue where it's being fought on all fronts, but it's only on one front, meaning the court of law, where there will be a decision. So on that note, we pause, we say good night, and have a safe night, people. We look forward to a different type of conversation next week, but certainly a related conversation to life in Bermuda, life on the planet. Keep the peace.
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1: Okay.

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This is truly what being Bermudian is all about. 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

Yes, rise and shine with us here on Magic 102.7. We're about to have a good time. Yes, we are. So you're locked into Magic 102.7. And this is the Rise and Shine hours. It surely is. And we are about to have a good time. So welcome on board to all of our wonderful new listeners. And I want to say thank you to each and every one of you, especially our faithful listeners. Happy day to you. It is just about that time. It is 4 minutes now after seven. And it is a new day. It's a new day

That's right. Well, wake up. It's a new day. You're locked into Magic 102.7, the hits of today and yesterday. This is where we're going to have a good time today. Yes, we are. Give us a call here at 297-1027. If you are calling from overseas, give us a call at 888-257-9086. It is a new day. So rise and shine with us here on Magic 102.7, the hits of today and yesterday. Brush off yesterday. Smile up in the mirror. Smile in their face, because today is a new day.

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1: Angels to protect
0: yeah,
1: you.
0: It's a new day.
1: Wherever you go.
0: You're locked into Magic 102.7. That's right. Look at God. Look at yourself in the mirror.

0: Listen, somebody out there needs to hear this. My sister, my brother, my uncle, my auntie, one of our little listeners. It's a new day, but look at God.
1: He will command his angels to protect you wherever you go.
0: Look at God.

0: just like stuff. And this one is especially going out to Kemi Smith this morning. This one is going out to you.
1: Command his
0: and Genghis Eben.
1: Wherever you go.

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1: That's right. 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That was New Day by Papa Sun. This one is God Don't Play About Me. God Don't Play About Each and Every One of You. This one's going out to Jason and Dawn Furbit. Have a beautiful day.
2: One thing God don't do.
1: Kemi Smith.
2: He don't play about me.
1: Raquel Smith.
2: When the dog-

This one's also going out to Ajalon Wilson. Sharita and all Zadia, Augusta, Cindy, Tracy, Jamaica. Yeah, God don't play about me.

this one and taking it from the top. This one is going out to all the brothers and the sisters out there battling addiction. Yes, battling mental health, whether they be at Maui Dignity or at home, battling whatever you're battling with. Know that God don't play about you. This one is especially for you, whether you are home sick, having cancer treatment or knee surgery, back pain, whatever it is, remember, God don't play about you. This one's going out to Bermuda. That's right, from the north, the south, the east, and the west. He does not play about us.

Hey, yes, God don't play about me. God doesn't play about each and every one of you. It is just about that time I told you all here. It is the rise and shine time where we're going to have a good time. But I need you to turn this one up. Yeah, just don't turn it up. But you got to sing this one out loud and declare and decree this all over your life, in your household, in your car, your bike, wherever you are. God don't play about you. Yeah, taking it from the top just for you. You're like, girl, play that again. My WhatsApp is pinging off this morning. That's right. Sister Al, God don't play about you.

0: That's right. God does not play about you. To each and every one of you locked in to Magic 102.7, go about your day having confidence in God. Because in Psalms 25 actually says this. I actually opened up the Bible to read another Psalms to you all. And later on, I will do so. Before going on, but I opened this the Bible and I see this here. I actually live by this, but it is literally written here in Psalms 25. It says, "Oh my God, I trust, lean on, rely on, and I am confident in you." And it goes on to say, "Let me not be put to shame, or my hope in you be disappointed. Let not my enemies triumph over me." Listen, I'm going to share a different, like I said, a bit later on. But this next one is going out to Bishop Lloyd Duncan. Happy, it was his heavenly birthday yesterday, and it's coming from his entire Duncan family and myself here. This one is going out to you, Uncle Lloyd. That's right.
1: No matter what you're going through.
0: One of the first most godly men that I met in my life was Bishop Lloyd Duncan and John Duncan. So I send my love out to you, Mother Duncan, Auntie Shanda, Uncle John, and Auntie Shana. Thank you for helping me draw near closer to God.

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0: remember,
1: be
0: remember,
1: found.
0: Remember, there is a friend.
1: Remember, there's a friend in Jesus.
0: Oh, I love him, I love him.
1: Who will wipe your tears away?
0: I know he will. And if
1: your heart is broken,
0: this is all you have to do.

Yes, we know that we are going to make it because our lives are in the biggest, the best, the most famous hands ever. I'm going to share this with you this morning, is that in my quiet meditation time, no music, no disturbance at all, your kindness is your strength. So I want to say to Auntie Shonda Duncan, Mother Duncan, Uncle John, and Auntie Shana Duncan, Shaloid, and Joshua, I will never forget all that you all have done. Not once through my ups and my downs did you ever make me feel less than. And if God had ever asked me, do I approve? And I would say yes. Because I stand here today, because of you, I publicly want to say thank you. Uncle John and Auntie Shana were and are still my mother and my father. I stop by Auntie Shanda's house and we've had our chats and our talks. And just prior to Uncle Lloyd's transition, him and Auntie Shanda invited me down to their house to have a chat. It didn't happen, but I've had my chat with Auntie Shanda and it's been great. And I will say this to you, because this one goes out to you all this morning, because I know you're going to remember, and I pray afresh and anew. That's right.

0: 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Oh, let's just enjoy the presence of the Lord right now.
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8: 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And I'm Maya Palacio. Bermuda's government is calling on the public to nominate deserving residents for this year's King's Honors. There are two categories, the King's Overseas and International Honors list, with several levels from British Empire Medal up to Knighthood, and the local King's Certificate and Badge of Honor. Anyone can submit a nomination, though the person being nominated shouldn't know about it, and nominations from outside the family tend to carry more weight with the committee. Nomination forms are available on the Governor of Bermuda's website. Each submission needs two supporting letters, and completed nominations go to Government House by email. The deadline to nominate is Friday, October the 23rd. Past honorees have been recognized for community service, the arts, healthcare, sports, education, and moral courage. Meanwhile, if you've walked through downtown Hamilton lately, you've probably noticed work happening at Washington Mall. Property owner Washington Properties is continuing a modernization program spanning the whole complex, Reed Street, Church Street, and Washington Lane. The latest phase includes new windows along Reed Street and refurbished office space above the mall, following earlier facade repairs and waterproofing completed earlier this year. A company spokesperson says the goal is to modernize the property, improve sustainability, and enhance the experience for tenants, shoppers, and visitors. Washington Properties also has a new addition planned for the mall. Details haven't been released yet, but the company says more announcements are to come. Moreover, Bermuda Healthcare Services and the Brown Darrow Clinic will be bringing together Bermuda's medical community for the next Docs for Dinner, featuring two distinct physicians-focused presentations on advances in genetics and diagnostic imaging. Featured speaker will be none other than Bermuda's own Dr. Kuiko Weldon, founder and CEO of Karygenetics. Her presentation will examine what genetic testing is revealing about medication safety, previously unidentified disease cases, and the potential implications for patient care in Bermuda. Physicians who have not yet registered are encouraged to RSVP as soon as possible by emailing dr.e.f.browncommunications@gmail.com to receive their seat. The event will be held on Thursday, September 24th at the Hamilton Princess. The presentations will begin at 7 p.m. And if you missed it before, you now have a chance. Bermuda's own football legend is coming home. The documentary Transforming the Beautiful Game, The Clyde Best Story, kicks off an encore tour October 6th through the 10th with screening at BWI, Bermuda College, Grotto Bay Beach Resort, and the Media Lounge at Dockyard. 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
11: Hi, good morning. I'm meteorologist Johnny Storm in the Hurricane Weather Center, where we're starting off here on a Thursday morning with a very active storm system located now to the west of Bermuda and intensifies northward up towards the northeast U.S. over the next 48 hours. This is leaving us with a thunderstorm advisory this morning, a small craft warning in effect for late tonight all the way through Saturday night, possibly and beyond, as this intense, almost winter-like storm system evolves. At the current time, the system is halfway between us and the North Carolina coast of the U.S., with our lightning trackers accordingly responding with sporadic showers and storms all the way from the North Carolina coast of the U.S. east across the Atlantic into Bermuda now. And checking Bermuda Weather Service radar this morning, we're seeing quite an array of locally heavy rain and storms near and east of Hamilton, moving on towards the east and northeast now at around 15 to 20 miles an hour. However, the latest forecast models show this storm system is going to be followed up by a second storm center, which will be approaching us from the southwest on Friday. Then on Saturday, the whole system lifts to the north, dragging a cold front through us on Saturday afternoon, leaving behind on Sunday weakening showers, still strong seas, and still some intermittent rain. Next week, a weak cold front disturbance on Wednesday with a few showers, and then we see another cold front moving in here a week from this Saturday, or in other words, about 9 days from now. Get used to it. This winter is going to feature a lot of active storms crossing from the Pacific through the southern half of the United States into the western Atlantic. That's going to be the type of winter we're going to see up ahead here. Once again, our forecast calls for a 70% chance of rain and storms now for today in through the weekend. While our high temperatures today top at 85 Fahrenheit, 29 Celsius, drop tonight to 79 Fahrenheit, 26 Celsius, climb tomorrow again to 85 Fahrenheit, 29 Celsius, and a lot more unsettled weekend weather as well. Saturday, Sunday's highs, 84 Fahrenheit, 29 Celsius, both days.
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2: Yes, this next one is going out to Robert and Shemaine Richardson. I want to say thank you.
3: Yeah.
2: Thank you for reminding me that God is not done, and He's not done with you.

0: with you. He's not done with me.
1: Yes, God is not done with you yet. That's right, to each and every one of you out there, God is not done with you. We have another great one. It's I Know Who I Am. Erna DeGraff, I Know Who I Am. Yes, I do. This one is I Know Who I Am.

That's right. I know who I am. This next one is by Dolly Parton and the King of Country. This is God Knows. God Only Knows.

0: yours. That's right. There is only one kind of love that only God knows. I want to say to my brothers and my sisters, my aunties, my uncles, and of course my little listeners out there today, I want to say to you, no matter where you are in life, be proud of yourself. No matter where you are at, in the Word, let you know it's a season for everything. Now, folks, I'm going to let you know in advance. I just want to demonstrate, okay? Don't say, oh, Faria's going off our head this morning, because I'm just going to demonstrate on what is happening and the transition that people happen in their life for those that don't know, and how it is important that when you speak or you do something for someone, that you do it from the right heart posture. And I say that because it's very important, because what you may see, they don't see it the same. How you speak, it is not how they may receive it. We have a lot of people that are walking into different sanctuaries and are encountering different persons that are Christians. There is a difference between a Christian and there is persons that are spiritual. A spiritual person has a connection with God, and they come under the Christian umbrella. Someone that is a Christian, and they're a Christian. You're following me? We're going to make this very short, very sweet. There are people that used to listen to this type of music, and then, so I'm going to play one song, and then I'm going to show you where they are now. And so we need to just thank God and just be mindful of what you do, when you do it, how you do it, right? And we really do, because I bumped up into a sister that I used to go to church with years ago at even Pentecostal. My phone's buzzing off. And so she said, oh, I don't go church at this particular church anymore. She wasn't talking about the church that I attend. So I said to her, I invited her to the church that I attend. And she said, okay. And, you know, we were talking and, you know, however. And I realized in that moment, no matter where you are, whether you are in the club, whether you're at home, no matter if you are at a family function, people, let's be more mindful. You may not think that these people that are not churched, not getting into the sanctuary every week, do not have gifts. Okay? A lot of them are very gifted, and I'm not talking about the talented gifted. I'm talking about spiritually gifted. So they can see through what you're saying to them and how you were treating them. Be mindful. Because once upon a time, I was this girl. Listen, this is what I used to be wrapped up in. So I'm going to play this one, and then I'm going to show you. I don't have to show you. My work speaks for itself, right? But I'm just doing a demonstration today. And this one is I Feel Good by Barris Hammond. Yeah, some sisters and brothers used to be here. Yeah.
1: For a night, for a night. Oh gosh, for a night. I feel good when you're wrapped up.
0: Come on, I know you all. Listen, some of you may know and some of you might not know. But listen to this song, and then after this one, I'm going to show you where, if you be Christ-like, like the people that I have been around, at Smith Hill, the Duncan family, they took me from here, and I'm going to show you where I am now. I used to sing this song, and I used to get real excited.

0: somebody at least.
1: Yeah, I was that girl that used to go home and we used to play this music, right? And he used to always say, Fee, it's all about the feeling. It's all about the feeling. Listen, sisters and my brothers, it is not the feeling.

So because these brothers and sisters are coming out of the world and they are walking into our sanctuary, they are caught up in feeling. Okay? It is not the feeling, it's the commitment. And we need to guide them through the process, because we know that when we are going through, brothers and sisters, it's not the feeling. Because when we have to stand that test and that trial and that tribulation of the people that we feel, or we, you heard me say it, that we feel that are Christians, and how we treat us, we get thrown off. Because what, this is where we're coming from. Yeah? This is where

And trust me, I like Barris. Barris has got some good tune, right? Words are true. No disrespect to the artist. The words are true, right? But I'm going to show you. I need to explain to you all, if stay locked into Magic 102.7. This is where it's at right now. This one is going out to enough respect to a brother named Randy Bean, right? I want to shout out to you because back in my day, I was a little girl. My cousin Erna lived on Frizzle's Hill, and God bless Brother Conrad and Henry Conrad and his lovely wife. She used to live up there, and I lived down the hill at my granny's, right? And as a little girl, it was Man Machette, Cofield Burrows, the Carris. They still live up there, the Woodleys, Shavanna. Listen, they all still live up in the area, and Mr. DeVent. And then across the way is the Fords, right? So Randy and I, we always have conversations. Like, Faria, listen, you've always been that person. I remember back in the day, he said, there's guys used to say, here she comes. And Erna used to say, I can't even tell her not to say what she's going to say. And she still can to today. So he used to tell, he's like, Faria, you always used to tell us boys, get off the wall. Because of course, this is what I heard the elder people saying, right? So back in the day, that, you know, these people are coming out of the world from listening to, I feel good when you're wrapped up in the arms. But listen, this is where I am. That's where I once was, but this is where I am now, and this is where we want that we're going to help them to be. Okay? And so I want to thank God on this day that I'm not falling in no arms of no man. That's right. I'm falling in love with Jesus.

0: I want to thank each and every one of you for staying with us here at Inter Island Communications and listening to Magic 102.7. I also want to thank God that you actually get it. I do. But I have to tell you all that, you know, falling in love with Jesus, but there's something about the name of Jesus. Absolutely. I want to tell a brother or sister, as you're building your relationship with God and you're learning to pray, you're learning to get into the Word each and every day, just call on the name of Jesus. Just do that. Sometimes if that all that you can do, say Jesus and He will come through for you.
1: Oh yeah. Bless Him. Bless Him. I've got a wonderful, I mean absolutely wonderful, Holy Ghost filled.
0: Pet pugs in. There's something about the name of Jesus.
1: I mean, this person is absolutely revolutionized gospel music today. And he's much younger than I am, but I call him my hero. Would you get up on your feet and clap your hands tonight for the Reverend Kirk Franklin?
0: And I'm going to ask you all to not just turn it up, but sing along. Yeah, I'm asking you all that are locked into Magic 102.7, the hits of today and yesterday, to not just turn it up, but sing along. Hey, and call on the name of Jesus. I want to say happy Thursday to Donnell Smith. God morning. To each and every one of you is what he would say. Is God morning. Not good morning, it's God morning. This one's going out to Brother Donald Smith.

0: what being politically correct is popular. Can we turn that around again? We're living in a day and time where everybody's saying the name of God, but nobody wants to say the name of Jesus.
1: I need some callers to call me up and say Jesus. And I'm talking about, you're going to say it with conviction. Jesus.

0: with every Muslim, with every Buddhist, with every Jew, will have to get down on their knees and have to confess that at the name of Jesus, every knee shall bow. So I want every blood-washed believer to not wait until then. And if you've ever gone through something, you know right here,
1: tell us
0: that there's something about the name.
1: Something, y'all.
2: Something about the name.
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0: heaven.
1: I can't explain.
0: I can't explain. The power that I feel
1: when you call his name.
0: When I call your name.
1: That fire.
0: Said it's just like fire.
1: Where's it at? Where's it at?
0: Shut up in my bones.
1: Holy Ghost.

Listen, listen, listen. Last night, me and my wife were up to midnight with our three-year-old. Had to take him to emergency room because he had walking pneumonia. And see, you know, you take health for granted until it's your health. Just like we take food for granted until we run out of food. Just like we take our spouses for granted until we're walking by the casket and all we can do is wish that we could do things different. Just like children take their parents for granted. But I want to let you know, even when we take God for granted, what's so amazing about God is Paul says he does not treat us as our sins deserve. So that means that even in my imperfections, God is still perfect with his grace and his mercy. That's why I don't want people getting comfortable with praising the Lord just when the Lord gives them something. See, you got to learn how to praise him because of who he is. Preach that perfect. Because see, when you praise him for who he is, you don't have to wait till the trouble comes to learn how to praise him.

Shoot.

0: sometimes you have to forget about where you are and remember whose you are and what God has called you to do. Listen, there is something about the name of Jesus, but I also want to tell you all this today. Listen, you are a seed planted. And the reason why God hasn't allowed that person that you thought was going to bless you is because God doesn't want them to get any praise out of it. Because there is nobody like God. Listen, and there's something about the name of Jesus.
1: And I said to her, I said, my church would love you because you really are anointed. You can sing, but you know God. And you really are anointed. A couple of weeks ago, we were sharing, and she said, I'm coming to D.C. for something. And I said, really? Oh, I hope you can come by and just worship with us. And then her husband called me and said, you know, my wife is in D.C. at a women's conference. And when she told me where she was, I said, dude, that's like 5 minutes from my church. And I got on the phone, I called Pastor. I was like, Pastor, there's this young lady in town and she's right up the street and I think she would bless our church. She reminds me of the first time I heard Tasha Cobbs. I was like, who is this? And then she reminds me of the first time I heard Tonya Baker. I was like, who is this? So this reminds me of the first time I heard Gay Arbuckle. I was like, what in the world is going on? But I'm telling you today, First Baptist Church of Glen Arden, God has favored us so tremendously that this anointed vessel is here. And she's in town. She has a little single out in the lobby that I want you guys to support her. Her name is Miranda Willis. Can you give her a great big First Baptist welcome as she comes to worship with us? Come on, make her feel welcome. Oh, come on, make her feel at home. She's my friend and my sister, Miranda Willis.
2: Hallelujah. Blessings to you, Pastor and First Lady Jenkins, for allowing me to come. My brother, Stephen Hurd, we're just going to worship some more. Our God is amazing, and He's wonderful. We can rejoice right there because He is just that. God, we lift you and bless you and praise you. We give you our best with the lifting of our hands and the lifting of our voices. Continue to receive our offering. Receive our best because we understand that there's nobody like you in all the earth. And we're not ashamed to lift you. Actually, we freely do it. We freely worship. We freely worship. We freely worship. We freely worship. We freely worship you, oh God. And we cry, oh, oh, oh. There's nobody like you, Lord. Nobody like you, Lord.
0: Come on, sing along with us.
2: Oh, oh, oh,
0: you may have to go in that cubicle.
2: There's nobody like you, Lord.
0: On your job. Yeah, you might have to go into the bathroom, but do what you got to do. Because it's nobody like you, Lord.
2: Oh, there's nobody like you, Lord.
0: It's okay. Put your arm out that car window.
2: Nobody

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Looked high and low, still couldn't find nobody.

0: 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There's nobody like you, Lord. Yeah. That is Miranda Curtis with Nobody Like You, Lord. He's able. He certainly is. There is nobody like the Lord.
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2: This one is, I want to publicly address my father today. The father that has never left me, that has never forsaken me, that has brought me through so much, and that has shown me my worth, my purpose, my call, my gifts. I must publicly thank God today and every day.
3: I just wanna say
2: this one is going out to him. Yeah, my original father, my one and only.

0: I also want to thank my aunt Barbara Burt for buying me all those pretty dresses to go to church every Sunday, and for picking us up from church, because I used to have to either walk to church or walk up to Erna's house, and I used to get on the back of the Mobilette holding my dress with my white lace stockings, if you all remember those white lace stockings. 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If you have some pictures of you back in the day going to church, or you know that Easter or that Christmas, yeah, I need you to send those photos over, because there is so much in that. You know, the word says, train up your child in the way that your child should go. So I have to publicly say thank you to so many, especially my school teachers out there that are listening. You smile, Mr. Glam Bask, and Miss Sandra Lodge, and Miss Richards. You know, all of you all that are listening, and Walter Stevens, he is my uncle. You know, so many of you that I have to say thank you to, but I have to thank God. I have to thank my Bishop Lamb, my First Lady, the entire church congregation. Where I attend church, I must say thank you. The churches that I've come through, I want to say thank you to you, to every pastor, every person, every neighborhood relationship. Galvette Black, listen, there is so many to name. Pastor Armstrong, Pastor Scott, there is so many to name. You know who you are. I really have to say thank you to each and every one of you. But I really want to thank Mr. Glenn Blakeney and Gwen. Thank you so much for having me, accepting me for who I am. I mean, when I say I come to work and there is nothing but love, there's nothing but love. I'm very thankful. I thank you for each and every one of you that continue to pray for us as a station at Inter Island Communications, Magic and Heart. I'm forever thankful. You know, I'm thankful for my cousin Tina Stevens-Cardi out there in Atlanta, Gary Augustus. You know, I've had some beautiful journeys. Even working at the Fairmont Southampton, you know, was a great journey as well. And so, you know, I have to say to a brother and sister once again today, be proud of yourself no matter where you are at. It's a season for everything. It certainly is. Because like I said, and so I'm going to ask, we're going to be closing out in prayer. I'm going to play three more selections. And then I'm going to ask Miss Sister Joanne, she knows who I'm talking about, to close us out in prayer. So Sister Joanne, I will give you cue. I will say after this song, and that means that's when you can call to close us out in prayer today here on Magic 102.7. But like I said, I was going to share a word with you all, but I'm not going to do that today from the Bible, because I already shared one that I wasn't expecting to share, and that is, oh my God, I trust, lean, rely on you, and I'm confident in you. Let me not be put to shame. Let me not be put to shame, or my hope in you be disappointed. Let not my enemies triumph over us. and our country. I read this from the Amplified Bible today that's here in our studio that's kept here in Magic 102.7. You guys, it has really been a good, good worship and praise with you all this morning, giving thanks. This next one is I Made It by Fantasia, and then we'll have God is the Greatest by Vibes Cartel. 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
0: This is Fantasia, I Made It, with Ty Tribute. Yeah, we just had Thank You Lord. Why are we thanking God? Because we made it. Yeah, we certainly did.

0: Life throws challenges, some exciting, some overwhelming. 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
1: 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We're that. Turn us on and leave us on. We're that good. Magic 102.7.
2: Yes, that was I Made It. Yes, we did. We made it through to another day, another minute, another hour, another month. God is good. This one is a new hit, and it is by Vybz Kartel, and it is God is the Greatest. This is going out to all of my males out there today. You know, every day I do a shout out, especially to my males, because my females know, you know, we all always got them covered. But listen, without strong hands, we will have no necks. And we ladies, we are the neck and they are the heads. Let's, you know our place, know our place. Let the man take the rightful place. But we also need to speak life into them. Okay, and so this is God is the Greatest. This one's going out to all the blue collar workers out there, all the green shirt workers, egg and fish as well. Listen, all the hustlers out there, they're hustling and grinding, limousines, mini buses, landscapers, maintenance companies. This one is going out to you. God is the Greatest.
3: God is the Greatest.

0: That was God is the Greatest by Vibes Cartel. Sister Joanne, you can give us a call so you can close us out in prayer. So we're going to have our prayer this morning by Sister Joanne. Hopefully she's still, pray that she's still locked in. She certainly is. Good morning, Sister Joanne. How are you this morning?
1: Good morning.
0: Yes.
1: Father God, we come in the precious name of Jesus. Lord God, we thank you for this day. Father God, this is the day you made. You said, let us rejoice and be glad in it. And Father God, this is the day we will never see again. And Lord God, we say thank you, God. And Lord God, we say thank you for Mr. and Mrs. Blakely, Lord God, for opening this airways. We ask you, Father, to bless each and every one that works there. And Lord God, we ask you to keep them covered under the blood, put a hedge protection round and above them. And we say thank you. Oh God, we look unto you because you are the author and finisher of our faith. And Lord God, we are trusting you where we can't even trace you, God. And Lord God, continue letting the words of our mouths, the meditation of our hearts be acceptable in your sight, because you are our strength, you are our redeemer. We have been redeemed by the blood of the Lamb, and we say thank you, Father. And you said, he that dwelleth in the secret place of the Most High shall abide under the shadow of the Almighty, and you are our refuge. And in you we will trust, Father. And Lord God, we thank you, Lord God, for life. Oh, God, because this morning someone didn't wake up, Father. And, Lord God, we ask you, Father God, for your protection, Lord God, over this island. We bring all our leaders before you, Father. And, Lord God, both parties, we ask you to bring them close together. Let them be on one accord, Father God, so they can do what you have called them to do for this island or for your people, Father. And Lord God, we bring every clergyman before you and their families. Oh God, keep them covered under the blood. Put a hedge protection round and above them. And Lord God, I declare and decree by the power and the authority of God, a double portion of anointing will fall afresh upon each and every one of them. So as you give them the message to speak, oh God, Saturday and Sunday, my God. And I declare, Father God, that the saints were coming in, Lord God, with open eyes, ears to hear, and the hearts open. And those who are not saved, Father God, we declaring, Lord God, salvation will come forth, healing and deliverance. And Lord God, I say thank you, God. And Lord God, we bring the bereaved families before you. God, we ask you to go by each and every one of them's home. Comfort them like you can, Father. Only you can, Father, in the name of Jesus. And Lord God, we thank you, Lord God, because we are trusting you. Oh God, where we can't even trace you, God. And Lord God, we are standing on your word, Father God. That's why, Father God, we have to study to show ourselves approved by getting in your word and prayer, fasting and worship in the name of Jesus. So, God, I ask you just continue on drawing us closer to you, and we can be drawn closer to him. And, Father God, I thank you, God. Oh, God, we say have your way in us and through us, and let us continue on obeying your voice, Father, because obedience is better than sacrifice. And, Lord God, we don't want to sacrifice anything. Oh, God. Anything, because Father God, we want to put you first in everything we do. Oh God, in the name of Jesus. And Lord God, I thank you, God, for all those who are sick and shut in, Father God. We actually go by, touch them afresh. Oh God, in the name of Jesus. And Lord God, we say thank you because you're still in the miracle working business. And Lord God, we are trusting you. Oh God, in the name of Jesus. You said in your word, whose report are we going to believe? Lord God, we're going to believe your report. And Lord God, I say thank you for this day. And Lord God, I thank you for this island of Bermuda. Oh God, we plead the blood of Jesus all over our roads. Oh God, in every parish. O God, the Father, Son, and Holy Ghost, and Lord God, we thank you for our guardian angel that camps around and above these roads. And Lord God, I thank you, no weapon formed against those who are riding and driving, O God, shall prosper. And Lord God, we ask you, have your way in us and through us. And Lord God, we ask you, continue on blessing for Rhea and her family, and Nikita Robinson and her family, Lord God. All those who work there might not know them by name, but Father God, you know all, Father. You know all, Father. And we say thank you, God. And Lord God, we ask you, Father, for blood covering over this island of Bermuda, the Father, Son, and Holy Ghost. And we thank you, God, for your guiding angel that camps around and above us, and no weapon formed against this island shall prosper. And Lord God, we thank you. We are taking this island back for your kingdom, Father God. And I declare and decree in the mighty name of Jesus, revival will take place. And Lord God, we say, have your way in us and through us. And Lord God, we say, thank you. Thank you, thank you. If we had 1,000 tongues, it wouldn't be enough to thank you, Father. Mm-hmm. And Lord God, we actually get all the honor and glory, O God, out of our lives, Lord God. And we say, seal this prayer, God, for your honor, for your glory, that your will be done, not our will. In the mighty name of Jesus we pray. Amen.
0: Thank you so much, Sister Joanne. You're God welcome. Bless you and God yours you. As well.
1: And your family.
0: God. Thank you. Yes, so this is going to be the final song for the Rise and Shine segment. Yes, this is it for today. And we want to thank Sister Joanne for praying over each and every one of us in our beautiful island, Bermuda. This is just for you.

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Please forgive me and help me avoid sinning again. I believe your Son, Jesus Christ, died for my sins, was resurrected from the dead, is alive, and hears my prayer. I invite Jesus to become the Lord of my life, to rule and reign in my heart from this day forward. 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

Because I'm walking and I'm walking. Hey, don't take that for granted that you're walking, okay? Who did I see yesterday? Brother Stanley, he was like, Nikita, I have my... He was like, give me his whole testimony. Right hip replaced, left hip replaced, cholesterol cancer, but doctor got it out, and he was like, Nikita, I've been through stuff. Man, I was like, look, you know, in those times when you're trying to run in the grocery store, get something real quick and come back out, it was one of those times. So I finally got home, and I'm supposed to be helping my son. You know, you got to do all this paperwork, and he got the job. Johnny got the job. He's going to be a legal assistant in North Carolina. To God be the glory. And so we got to, you know, work out the apartment stuff and all that. And so, you know, I said, okay, Johnny, let me get home from work, and let's go ahead and do that. Well, it took a lot longer than we thought. Hey, technology is so good, but it's just like sometimes when you're filling out those long forms on a phone, because I was doing it on a phone, it's like, no, Mom, go back. And then we had to share the screen. Thank goodness WhatsApp allows you to share. And so it's like, no, Mom, you got to go back and click that little box there. I'm like, what? Oh, my God. And I tell him, look, you need me to sign and fill out a long form like that? You need to be with me along the way just so I don't miss something, man. And you know that stuff can be real tedious, right? But we almost got it done. It's like three more things I got to... Three more things I still have to send to him. But anyway, family, good morning to you. Bom dia, buenos dias, magadanu maga, bonjour, gui maru, ohayo gozaimasu, sawadee panchao, magwanani, habari gani, junachimo, borada, zao shanghao, and good morning. Now let's officially open up with the Lord's Prayer. You ready? Here we go. Our Father, who art in heaven, hallowed be thy name. Thy kingdom come, thy will be done, on earth as it is in heaven. Give us this day our daily bread, and forgive us of our trespasses, as we forgive those who trespass against us. And lead us not into temptation, but deliver us from evil. For thine is the kingdom, the power, and the glory, forever and ever. Amen. Amen. Amen. Amen. How you doing on this Thinking Thursday? What you thinking about? Church of God of Prophecy. They got me thinking I got to do some gospel line dancing with them on Saturday. See, they got hooked. They had me for their event at Willow Bank. What was that, back in January, February? And so they're like, we're bringing Nikita back. I'm like, y'all got Nikita doing gospel line dancing. It's no problem. It's all gospel. It's all gospel. Absolutely. All gospel line dancing. I love it. Another way to spread the gospel. Another way to share the gospel. Another way to encourage one another with God. We do it on the radio every day, don't we? Except with this, it's like, I got to do the songs back to back. And that's a whole exercise routine, I'm telling you. Anyway, family, Thinking Thursday, Philippians 4:8 says to fix your thoughts on what is true. Nikita, God's got you. That's what's true. What's honorable, what's right, what's pure, what's lovely and admirable. Think about things that are excellent, worthy of praise. Oh, my goodness, me coming to work. Oh, my goodness. I don't know if I should share this one with you. I might just share with you, right? So, my stepdaughter, right? She's got this beautiful Devon butterfly, right? And so she's got they call it the butter, right? She does butters, but you have to keep it cool. Otherwise, it'll melt, right? Can't keep it nowhere by sunlight or anything. So I just keep it on my nightstand, right? So occasionally, you know, I take a little bit out. My husband was like, babes, I need you. I was like, you need me? You need me for... He was like, oh, no, not for that. No. He said, I need my feet rubbed. I was like, okay. Man, oh, man. He was like, oh, no, not for that. I need my feet rubbed, babe. Shh, don't tell him I told you. He was like, I need my feet rubbed. You know how they have that dessert better than sex? Well, I think this footwear was better than sex last night for sure. Oh my gosh, you guys, don't make me laugh. And I know I'm driving to work cracking up. Anyway, guys, today, so that's what I was thinking about. Hello. Oh my goodness. I love you, hubby. He knows I do. All right. And what else is today? Is a, Together Thursday. Oh, we were together last night for sure. No. Hebrews 10:25 says, not giving up meeting together as some are in the habit of doing, but encouraging one another and all the more as you see the day approaching. We see the day approaching, family. So let's get together. We've got our fifth Sunday. We want to see you at the very next one. All of the believers at the, please guys, put it in your calendar.
Yep, tell your bishop, tell your pastor, put it in the calendar. Let's come together. We do it 4 times a year. If you can't make all 4, make 3. Can't make 3, make 2. Can't make 2, make 1. But you can make 1 at least, right? And we do either the central one or the east end one or the, what's the other one? The west end one. That's coming up next, the west end one, right? All right, family. I see lines are ringing. I do love that you're calling me, but just let me get through this little part and God's got me. And then you guys know right after God's got me, we open up the phone line, okay? So for those that are new to the worship room, Nikita doesn't normally start out like that. But what typically happens is that our local listeners call into our local number, which is 297-1027, and our overseas listeners anywhere in the USA, in Canada, Puerto Rico, Hawaii, or the U.S. Virgin Islands, they call into our toll-free number, which is 1-888-257-9086. They call in with either their scripture of the day, their devotion, their miracle, their short testimony, their song request, their poem, a song in their heart, a prayer, prophetic word, revelation, shout-outs, words of encouragement, take note of, did you know, reflection, thanks and praise, and what? They're just a reminder. Yes, they do. Man, oh, man. All right, my shout-outs from over the weekend. I got to give a shout-out. Well, actually, over the week, right? Better Covenant Kingdom Assembly, formerly known as BCCF, to the family of Elder Winston Kelly, One Body in Christ Movement for God's Purpose, and First Church of God family, shouting out to you guys that I spent time with on Saturday. On Sunday, we want to shout out to our Bright Temple family and to Pastor Dance, a.k.a. Reverend Alex Smith family and church family, St. Paul AME, thank you for hosting us. To the conference dancers, whoop, whoop, I appreciate you guys. So, yeah, thank you, thank you, thank you. I said St. Paul AME, yes, thank you, thank you, thank you, thank you. And then Laverne stopped by and brought me some CDs this week, so I don't really need any more of this. I'm good. No. So thank you, Laverne, for that as well. And all of you, just for tuning into the worship room here, all right? So you know what we got coming up next. We got God's Got Me. And then right after God's Got Me, of course, we'll open up the phone lines for you, okay? So keep it here, family. We'll be right back. It's magic.

0: so good to be loved by you. You got me and I got you. Yeah, let me hear you say it. God's got me. Well, let me tell you what happens behind the scenes here at Magic 102.7. The boss makes two really, really, really, really good things. He probably makes more than that, but it just, these are the two things he shares with his staff. One of them is tuna fish, okay? Excellent, excellent, excellent, excellent, excellent tuna fish. And we all share it, you know, we share, get the crackers and we all share it, right? And so I remember when Faria, it was her first time tasting the tuna fish. Man, that was so hilarious. She was like, he needs to make, we all need our own. I'm starting with the tuna fish story. Bye-bye. She had her show. She liked to try to come in here. I don't know what's wrong with her with that. Like, this is my show. It's all right. Fine. Let me talk about you. You just stay in the back. You talk about it tomorrow. So anyway, why is she always trying to interrupt my show, right? She got her own. It was just when India was here. And so, you know, Faria, you know, was doing some Beverly show and stuff like that before she became at the back office. So we had tuna fish, and I'm like, all right, you know what, guys, let's share a little bit with Faria. Well, we shared that tuna fish with Faria, and she told the boss, look, I need my own can. Nope, Blake, we're like, no, we share. No, I need my own can. I'm gonna get some can of tuna fish. He's gonna make mine and bring it for me. So then the second thing he does very well is the herb tea, right? And, you know, he's got the herbs around his garden. And it's just like how he does the tuna fish. He puts so much different ingredients in the tuna fish. He does the same thing with his herb tea. And it tastes so good. So he just came in to me, Nikita, I got herb tea. I'm like, what? You know, so I ran right out. And those like, Faria's got it and Mal's got it. And they're like, Nikita, you can't even find your cup. No, what I was doing was looking for a bigger cup. But no. I really didn't take that much. I took a little bit. So I'm here sipping my tea. She's like, Nikita, I'm going to tell your pastor you're drinking herb tea. But his herb tea is so delicious. So I want to say thank you to my boss because he makes his tuna fish with love. He makes his herb tea with love. And that's certainly, you know, what we appreciate, you know. And so I don't know if your boss is like that or whatever, but that's how our boss, you know, because, you know, that's how he shows us his love. Yep. By tuna fish and the herb tea. So we thank you, Glenn Blakeney. And then here's Faria. Faria's got jokes by Faria says, Gwen, you want to keep your husband? I'm like, girl, don't make me holler. So anyway, that's what be going on in the back office here at Magic and Hot. Nothing but now you know why I laugh all day, right? You know, because I come laughing in the car and I continue laughing at work. I don't know about you, but hey, we set the atmosphere for sure. All right, girl, trying to come and chew on my show. All right, family, phone lines are ringing. Good morning, Magic 102.7.
1: Good morning. What kind of show you got today? Eddie, that was attacking you, man.
0: Oh, oh my goodness, it's nothing but good, wholehearted laughs. Hello?
1: You gotta enjoy.
0: We really do. Yes, I do. Absolutely
1: enjoy
0: do.
1: You. I'm gonna make you a better than sex cake.
0: Are you really?
1: I really.
0: Oh my, oh, I look forward to that. Now, thank you very much.
1: You had it before?
0: Yes, I have.
1: Okay.
0: Yes, I have, and I will tell you, my sister-in-law, who's gone on to glory, she used to make it for us, and then a cousin-in-law, Nicole, made it the other day, and I was like, oh, I haven't tasted it in a little while, and she did good, but, you know, it wasn't like my sister-in-law, so.
1: Well, let me know.
0: Yeah, okay, I will, as soon as you bring it to me, thank you.
1: And then, what kind of show is this today? Everybody
0: the
1: radio.
0: No, they won't. After they started that conversation, like, Nikita,
1: I got the wrong station.
0: I hope I have everybody laughing like you laughing.
1: Girlfriend, laugh as hard as you can.
0: Exactly,
1: girl.
0: That's what it is.
1: That's what's wrong with the world. They don't laugh enough.
0: They don't. It's unfortunate, you know, with the pressures of the world and things like that. Yeah, it is. And so that's why we laugh here in the worship room. That's it. That's why we turn on the worship room. So we can get laugh, we can get love.
1: Anyway, I love you anyway. Okay?
0: I love you too, darling. I appreciate you. All right, thank you. You too, Sister Cynthia. I appreciate you.
1: Don't forget my song.
0: Okay, no problem. All right, thanks.
1: Bye.
0: Good morning. Excuse me. Good morning, Magic 102.7.
2: And good morning to you, Nikita. And I love the laughing. That's great. Laughter is a great medicine. You know that, don't you?
0: Yes, I do. It's Nurse Sheila Chin. Yes. You know I know that. Girl, oh, my goodness.
2: But blessings to you and your family. And
0: thank
2: you're
0: you.
2: Line dancing? Line dancing? Gospel line dancing?
0: Yes, ma'am.
2: There you go. That's great.
0: Praise the Lord.
2: I love line dancing.
0: You
2: That's
0: do,
2: great.
0: Do you?
2: I did line dancing for a long time
0: until
2: I had a back injury. Yes.
0: Oh, wow.
2: So, you know, have fun.
0: We will. We will have fun.
2: I'm sure you will. Let me just say thank you to Joanne on for her show for that.
0: Sure.
2: You know, for a wonderful prayer.
0: Okay.
2: Thank you to her.
0: Okay.
2: And good morning to Bermuda and to your listening audience.
0: Thank you
2: here
0: so much.
2: And abroad.
0: Yes.
2: And Nikita.
0: Yes.
2: I have a birthday request.
0: Sure.
2: For our dear sister, Dorothy Romeo. And I just need to say to you, Dorothy, today, Dorothy, we aren't just celebrating another year of your wonderful life.
0: Mm-hmm.
2: We are celebrating a legacy of over 50 years of dedication of your life to King Abbott Memorial Hospital. Starting out at such a young age, along with our other dear sister, Isabel Edie, you both poured your hearts, minds, and lifetimes into King Edward and rose to become exemplary kitchen supervisors. Mm-hmm. Marked by the near flawless attendance record. I don't even ever remember those two taking off a sick day.
0: Wow.
2: Over five decades each, you both led with kindness and strength that left a permanent mark. And the reason why I say that, the highest testimony to your leadership is that we still have former staff ask about you both with the uttermost respect today.
0: Beautiful.
2: I just have to say that because that is incredible.
0: Wow. Dorothea
2: so
0: Romeo.
2: Dorothy, yes. Dorothy, we love you for all that you are and wishing you the happiest of birthdays and abundant blessings, God's blessings to you for this day and for the rest of your life.
0: Mm.
2: And many happy returns on your special day. And this is coming from your loving sisters, Ruth, Isabel, Doris, and myself, and to your darling daughter, Nico Darrell, and loving granddaughter, Anna, and all the rest of the family. We love you. And Nikita?
0: Yes.
2: Her song request is Praising God by Carla Davis.
0: Praising God by Carla
2: Davis. By Carla Davis. Carla Davis.
0: Mm-hmm.
2: And the Bible verse is Philippians chapter 4, verse 13. I can do all things through Christ who strengthens me.
0: Praise the Lord.
2: And just let me give a shout out
0: sure.
2: to my St. Mary's Anglican Church family there in Warwick with Father Carl Williams,
0: yes.
2: First Lady
0: That's
2: Melinda.
0: Your church as well. Wow.
2: Oh, definitely. And yes, and we miss you, Ciola. Yes, that is my church.
0: Yes.
2: And I thank them for all that they're doing. And there's a lot going on in that church.
0: Praise
2: a
0: the
2: lot.
0: Lord.
2: Mm-hmm. And we're having our Jazz Vespery, too, this Sunday coming.
0: Wow.
2: Starting at 4. That'll be great, too. And I just want to also shout out to the staff, to the... yes. Oh, that's right. And I also want to shout out to the administration and staff at Packwood Home.
0: Mm-hmm.
2: Just to say thank you and for caring for our loved ones. Just to say we love you, Isabel. Nikita, thank you so much and God bless. And
0: bless
2: do
0: you.
2: Take care, Bermuda. And enjoy the rest of your week.
0: That's right.
2: And continue to do that, you know, infectious laugh. We'll get us all going for this week. God bless you.
0: God bless
2: care.
0: You too. Take care. Love you to life and see you later. I appreciate that. Thank you so much. Also want to remind you, I'll let you, being, you know, she brought up her church, St. Mary's, you know that, Father Carl is going to come in. Yes, he is going to be my testimony Tuesday for October. So certainly looking forward to his company here in the worship room. And you guys know that Revelation 12:11 says, and they overcame him by what? By the blood of the Lamb and by the word of their testimony. And they loved not their lives unto the death. You got it? All right, good. So, yep. Father Carl Williams from St. Mary's is going to be in October the 13th. Looking forward to that. You guys, look, let me go ahead and shout out to the Shelley Bay swimmers. Nope, Nikita had to stay home and fold some clothes. Oh, yeah, I'll let you know. Mm-hmm. But I did my other little exercises that I do. Yeah, absolutely. Still got to do something, right? So shout out to my Shelley Bay swimmers, Sunrise swimmers, Dawn swimmers, Daniel Head swimmers, Pool Pals, Saturday Dolphins, all the solo swimmers, the mermaids, the mermen, those at Clearwater, Pontoons, Horseshoe Bay. And be a nice shout out to you. You can always call in and be like, Nikita, hey, I'm one of those Horseshoe Bay swimmers you shout out to. Nikita, I swim at Pontoons. Nikita, I swim at Clearwater. That'll do me just fine. Absolutely would love to hear from you. Anyway, you guys, today's Thursday, so we're also shouting out to my señoritas and my señoritos, and some of them are part of and maybe at, as we speak, at the Hibiscus Garden Club, Special People Seniors Club, SDA Sunshine Club, Lobster Ladies, Happy Seniors Club, 50 Plus, Golden Knit League, West End Home League, North Street Home League, St. George's Home League, the Joy Club, the Young at Heart, In the Dugout, the Knit Pickers, and the RAA Seniors Club. You got it? All right, good, family. It's time to get our bodies moving here in the worship room. You know, we do gospel line dancing with Evangelist Nikita Robinson. Hello. See Church of God of Prophecy? They done found a new ministry in me. This is the second time they requested me. Y'all, slow down, okay? We're going to do some gospel line dancing. And it's I'll probably add one more than what we do here, but we're going to get to it. So right now, we're going to go ahead and get into the Jerusalem, okay? And the thing about the Jerusalem, some people start with the right foot, but you're supposed to start with the left foot. That's what I see. So honestly, that's the key with the Jerusalem. You start tapping with your left foot, not your right, your left, okay? So that's why when I first saw it, I was like, oh, they start with their left foot, yeah. And so that's why people, when they're doing like the turn and all that, they get a little confused and stuff, because you have to start with the right foot, the left foot. Okay, right, but with the left foot. You got it? All right, good. Here we go.

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You know I normally stop right here, but I'm gonna keep going. Cause I gotta get ready for Saturday. I can't be like, oh you guys, I'm finished. I gotta go get some water. I gotta go through the whole song with them, right?

0: Just laughing at myself. I said, girl, Lord, you're going to have to give me the stamina for Saturday morning. Because we're going to be doing, well, no, we're going to have to take a break in between. So I'll probably teach like about four of the line dancers, right? Shouting out to Church of God of Prophecy family, Women of the Vine, Women's Enrichment Weekend, September the 25th to the 27th. Their theme is Testify. And guess what? Revelation 12, 11, they overcame him by the word of their testimony. They're going to have some testimonies tomorrow evening from 7 p.m. to 9 p.m., just right there around the curve. Uh-huh. Shouting out to, again, Faithful Church of God of Prophecy. And then Saturday at 9:30, they got wellness and dancercise. We're going to just call it a gospel line dance with Evangelist Nikita Robinson. Who would have thunk it? Not me. So, yeah, 9:30, but we'll officially start like 10 o'clock. We'll do 10 to 11. No, I'll give you a break in between because we got to do teaching, and then we'll do the dance. And then you take a break, and then we'll teach the next one, and then we'll do the dance, and so on, yeah? And then they're having a tea party from 3 to 5 p.m. That's something you were supposed to RSVP for yesterday. It's $50. You can call 335-0984 for more information. And then they've got the Sunday service at 10 a.m., and they have here expect wondrous worship, dynamic testimonies, wellness activities, and fruitful fellowship that will cultivate worth and belonging. So, yeah, if you want to come and do some line dancing with me, 10 to 11, at Church of God of Prophecy, come on out. Let's go do a little line dance. That is just going to be, you know, because you do it over the radio, that's one thing, but to physically be with me and do it, let's go ahead and do this together, family, all right? Absolutely. This is another thing where, you know, the body of Christ is coming together. And let me tell you something. I love God. I'm serious. I know you guys. I love God because he continues to reveal himself to me every single day in so many different ways. It's amazing. My son, Ajani, was like, Mom, you know, I'm growing more and more closer to God. And especially through, I'll tell you a quick story. You know, I tell you guys all my business, don't I? No, but because it's just showing you the goodness of God. It's just another testimony, right, of his. But I want him to tell you. But, you know, he's in North Carolina. So we were looking for a particular apartment. He thought he had it all set. Everything was good. He met two people there, and they were helping him along the way. Then something happened with the guarantor and just different things like that, right? So then we were trying another way, and then he met a third person from this particular place that, you know, he thought this was a place. And the person turned out to be not nice at all, family. Not nice at all. My son, Mom, I really wanted some choice words to say to him, but I didn't. And he just said, you make the most of your day today. And he said, Mom, that's not the place for me. I was like, really? He said, nope, that's not the place. I was like, okay, all right. And the thing is that sometimes when we see certain situations, we don't realize that God is sending us in another route. So he found another place. Now this place, this person, really nice. Okay, this is what you guys need to do. And I'm like, oh, wow. And, you know, I don't need a guarantor for this place. And and just everything was just falling into place like this was the place. And then this place is less money and an even bigger discount. I'm like, God, you keep showing up and showing out for my children. Thank you, God. Thank you, God. Whatever you do, you guys, just have a prayer life. Just make sure you have a prayer life. You make that time to pray to God. It could be driving in a car. Just establish a prayer time with God. And when you call on your children's name, just do that. I call on my children's name, my husband. Yeah, just call their name and put them at the feet of Jesus. Just let go and let God. That's what I do. I don't worry. Absolutely not. I try not to then. I give it to God. I'm like, God, you got this. I'm not understanding what's going on right now. You know, sometimes I get a little like, what's going on? But then, you know, when you see the light at the end of the tunnel, you know, at the end of this particular journey, you're like, wow, God, you just showed up and showed out. So we're just going to praise, and proclaim your word right through each and every situation. PPP, praise. That's what we used to do, Bishop. Prayer, praise, proclaim. Yeah, prayer, praise, proclaim through each and every situation. That's what you do. That's what you do. And you just watch God show up and show out, okay? All right. All right, family. All right. Oh, I just got with this. By popular request, the September interview featuring Minister Jason Hayward on the Glenn Blakely Show will be repeated this afternoon at 2 p.m. So right here on Magic 102.7, okay? So again, by popular request, the September 18th interview featuring Minister Jason Haywood on the Glenn Blakeney Show will be repeated this afternoon at 2 p.m. right here on Magic 102.7 FM. So when I say I have to sign out at 1:45 and I can't take no more phone calls, you know why, okay? Because I got to get ready, 2 o'clock, you know? Actually, Colonel came in. I said, Colonel, I'm finished. He was like, I said, I've given you time to set up. So when we, you know, when we have to say, we close it out and we can't take no more phone calls, we're not trying to offend you in any way. It's just making way for the next person coming up, okay? All right. Anyway, I was supposed to give you my scripture of the day. And this is, oh my gosh, Nikita, get off the soapbox, girl. Wait, the scripture that ties in with everything that I'm talking about, family, honestly. So because I was short of time, right? I was like, God, what is it you have for me? He said, Nikita, what is the scripture I gave you for this particular season? I said, oh, 1 Corinthians 10:31. And he says, read it. Therefore, and now this version says, therefore, whether you eat or drink or whatever you do, do all to the glory of God. And I always say, whatever you do, do it all for the glory of God. When you're doing something for the glory of God, you're doing it from a heart of purity, and it's not to offend or do anything. It's just from a heart to help people. And then when I read in the annotations, and I'll tell you, when I read in the annotations, well, I'll read this part to you. It says, what is your go-to scripture when pressed for time or in a hurry during this season in your life? I just read that Paul did not seek his own way. He didn't seek his own way. Instead, he desired to help others. That's what we do here at Magic 102.7. Honestly, and I watch my boss, Glenn Blakeney, do it all the time. He has a desire to help others, and he allows us to do that as well. And that's what I like about the freedom here at Magic 102.7, to help others. Sometimes it's like, Nikita, it might hurt our pockets. I'm like, I know, but you know, we're a community station. You know, we try to help you guys regardless of your budget. We try to help you. We do as best as possible. So I said, Paul did not seek his own way. Instead, he desired to help others. This should be our desires as well. Doing all to the glory of God involves encouraging fellow believers. Mm-hmm. Hey, you could do it through gospel line dancing. We could do it through your scripture of the day. We do it through prayers that we pray here. We do it on your song requests. We do it here, and I love it. So again, doing all to the glory of God involves encouraging fellow believers, and guess what? And spreading the good news about Christ. It said Paul even restricted his own freedom as not to offend, but by seeking his own way. Paul even restricted his own freedom as not to offend, and yeah, by seeking his own way. He didn't seek his own way. He sought God's way. God, how do I do this? Okay, so I might need to restrict my freedom a little bit, but God, I'm being obedient to how you want me to help and encourage our people. And I was like, wow. Let's be like Paul, family. You got it? I'm telling you, look at the word daily. Look at the, even if it's for 5 minutes, just go ahead, get that scripture that God has given you for the particular season. So just in case you're not able to read that chapter a day, or it should be 2 chapters a day. Nikita's working on it. The nighttime, I've got the day, morning time, usually nighttime. It's like, anyway, so family, yeah. Mm-hmm. So that's my scripture of the day, which is in the particular season I am, what God told me, 1 Corinthians 10:31. Nikita, whatever you do, do it all for the glory of God. And that's where I am at. So I don't know what God has for you in this season, your scripture, but yeah, you can share it with me whenever you get a chance. But right now, what has God called us to do? Get together every 5th Sunday. Yes, yes, yes. All right. Last call, believers. 5th Sunday worship assembly theme, believers, is coming up. I'll tell you when, right after believers. Keep it here. Magic 102.7.
1: 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Put your hands together right here.

0: That's right. Believers, we believe in you. We got to encourage one another because this race is not for the swift, but those that can endure. There's some things that God is allowing us to endure. And then what he tells us? God tells us, count it all joy. I'm like, what? What you talking about? No. I don't know what your conversations to God are like, but man, oh man, oh man. All right, family. Our fifth Sunday worship assembly. Believers, you guys, we would love to see your face in the place November 29th. If you've never been, you heard one of the callers calling yesterday. She was like, Nikita, I had never been. That was the first time. She says, I was so blessed. Come out and get your blessing. Honestly, come out and get your blessing. You know, God inhabits the praises of his people. But I normally always say praises go up, blessings come down. But, that's what I mean. God inhabits the praises of his people. But imagine the people of Bermuda coming together. All of us, regardless of the denominations, let's get together. Put the date in your calendar, please. Sunday, November 29th. Just for 2 hours, 3 p.m. to 5 p.m. 3 p.m. to 5 p.m. Okay? Got you? All right, good. And we're going to be in the West End. And once the location is confirmed, our family, I will certainly let you guys know. All right, I know I already see what time it is. It's 3 minutes after 11 already. So let's go ahead and officially get into the 11 o'clock book club hour, which is being brought to you by my wonderful sponsors, Brown & Co. Keep it here. We'll be right back. It's magic.
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3: All right, family, we are now officially in the 11 o'clock book club hour. And like you said, brought to you by Brown & Co. So this week we're talking about boats. We were talking about Dennis's Hideaway. We're talking about, you know, what type of bait we use for fishing and other things as well. And today we are in Chapter 6 of Vintage Reflections, an 80-year journey by Michael Leslie Robinson, who happens to be my boss, Glenn Blakeney's neighbor. Yes, yes, yes. He was like, oh, that's my neighbor. That's my neighbor. And I was like, oh, well, he's here. He wrote a book. And man, oh, man, he's got some funny stories in here. I love it. I don't know about you guys, but I absolutely love to laugh. I'm trying to remember this one book I had, and I was reading it on the plane, and honestly, I could not help but laugh out loud. I couldn't help it. And I remember I loaned the book out, and I never got it back, and I can't even remember what book it was. I know. Yeah, and then, you know, you just look, I can't remember the book. And I don't think, you know what, I should go back, see if it was part of but I don't think it was part of our book club. That's I don't know how many books I would have to go look back at, but it's okay, because I've got all the lists from when we first started the book club. Yeah, actually, we're doing some cleanup around here. This girl named Faria, I love her, I do. I do. It's just unpacking. She's like, hey, what, like, if you don't need it, you know, it's got to go, right? And so she found the first book. I said, that was my first book for the book club. I hadn't even had it with the other books, because normally when I read a book, I'll let somebody else read it afterwards. So that's why, you know, books come and go, books come and they go, right? And so it was the one, something about Earth, something. It was one of Oprah Winfrey's books, and we read it together. But then, you know, as the book club evolved, I wanted to start reading more of our Bermudian authors' books. So that's why most of the time, that's what we'll pick up, because the gifts are here. The gifts are here, and we need to celebrate our own. Absolutely. And occasionally, yes, we'll do an international artist. Could be, you know, a big book that's out. We'll do an international author, excuse me, not artist, Nikita, international author. But for the most part, we like to highlight our own Bermudian authors. So that's what we do here in the book club hour. So that's why we're reading Vintage Reflections, an 80-year journey by Michael Leslie Robinson. And chapter 6, My Mother, after our first, My Mother. Man, I talked to my mother last night. I did. Anyway, yeah, his recollections of his mom. But we'll come back and talk about that more. But I want to certainly go ahead and get to one of your medleys of the day. But before I do that, I want to remind you of some of the other book clubs, two other book clubs that I'm aware of. And, hey, if you want to shout out during this hour to your book club, you can certainly do that. I remember my sister, she was like, we read books? She said, we do more eating than reading. Sorry. I said, you do what? She said, girl, we're the eating club now. I'm like, y'all better get back to reading books, man. Anyway, September Actually, tomorrow, the Big Bow Tie Book Club is getting together. They're going to discuss their book of the month, which is The Retirement Plan by Sue Hissenberg. So if you've ever read that book, and you may not be part of the book club, but you know how you like to gather with people and do a book review? They're a great club. Trust me. I try to join them at least once a year. And that's normally in May when they're reading a Bermudian author's book, but I wasn't able to do it with them. And yeah, this year they read Horst Augustinovich, his book, 1,324 Days in Bermuda. But we'll see what I could do. All right, you guys, their email address is libraryevents@gov.bm because they use our Bermuda National Library. Yes, you remember. Hey, don't forget, it's Library Month. Nikita has not done it. Sign up for your library card, bnl.bm. Go ahead. I'm going to do it. I'm going to tell you I'm going to do it today. And then I'm going to do it. Okay, great. All right. Okay, so libraryevents@gov.bm or call 295-2905. Got it? All right, good. The other book club is Praying Women of Worth, and their book is When God Speaks by Joshua Giles. No lie, you guys. I'm talking to my son, and I think he was filling out the form, and I saw 577 again. And I'm like, okay, God, you're going to have to tell me. And 577 was my number when I worked for the Bermuda Police Service way back when, you guys. Yeah, that was another life. But yeah, I was 577. So I've been seeing that number lately, and I'm like, okay, God, all right, okay. Yeah, yep, you can interpret it, God. Yep, and let me know. All right, but anyway, so I was like, what is up? But anyway, look, When God Speaks by Joshua Giles, that's the book of the month. We're in chapter 4, which is talking about numbers, how God speaks to us through numbers and things like that. Even if you don't join our book club, but you want that book, go ahead and get it. Talks about the end times and different things like that as well. So When God Speaks, Joshua Giles. And if you want to join the Women of Worth book club, you can call 538-1488. And we get together every Monday, except every second Monday, from 8 p.m. to 9 p.m. via Zoom. That's how we do it, via Zoom. Got it? All right, good. All right, family. Want to remind you that Brown & Co. is located on what? Where? Front Street, Reed Street, Queen Street. You got it? All right, good. Keep it here, and we'll be right back. It's magic.

0: that's right.
1: He will never fail.
0: I trust in God. You trust in God. We trust in God. Oh, you know what? God lines things up for a reason, and I'm thinking, you know what? No, I don't want to put this in, because then what happens is the next song, right? It's a Jamal Roberts, A Change Is Gonna Come, and you know, Sister Paulette likes the song, but when he was on American Idol, because the song itself is very short, it's like just 2 minutes, but on American Idol, they actually told the story of his mom, and so I was like, wow, and I wasn't going to play that, but I am going to play it so you guys can listen to it, because we're in chapter 6 of the book of the month, and what's the title? My Mother. And I think Tabitha was his mother, all right? And he asks him, do you miss her, and things like that, before he sings his song, A Change Is Gonna Come. So I'm gonna play that whole scenario in its entirety so that you guys can hear that before the actual song comes on, okay? So that's what you're gonna be hearing, not just the song, A Change Is Gonna Come, but all that was spoken before he starts to sing. And then after that, the second song is going to be When Temptation Comes, from James 1, 12, 15. You guys know. I'm sorry. Yeah, no, I'm not sorry. You know, Nikita's already told you the word. When it comes to temptation, what does God say? I'm telling you, four fingers for me. Number one, he says, Nikita, I'm faithful. Whew, that's such a relief. When temptation comes, to know that God is faithful, that means he's got me. He's faithful. The number two, he says, I'm not going to give you more than you can handle, Nikita. I know. Thank you, Jesus. And then the third thing, what does he say? I'm going to show you a way out. Duh. I'm just saying. He's going to show me a way out. And the fourth thing is so we can endure. Because I keep telling you, the race is not for the swift, but the race is for those that can endure. Four things. Simple. You got it? Mwah. Brother Gregory, I love you. I'm Brother Gregory, Sister Felicity's husband. I love him. I love him. I love him. My uncle D, may he rest in peace. My uncle D, was in their wedding. Yes. And so they have like a little, special relationship with me now that, you know, they're like, yeah, Uncle D. I'm like, okay, thank you guys. I love them. And then, it was Felicity's, I don't know, a great uncle that used to swim down at John Smith Bay. He was one of the original Dawn swimmers. And so, you know, did you come down there? She said, you know, I might do what my great uncle did. What was it, a pot of something that he used to always bring? So Felicity, I think she said she still has a pot. If not, Felicity, you're going to have to bring a pot of something. I'll let you know when I'm going to be at JSB next time, okay? All right, good. No. All right, family, let's go ahead. Wait, before we get to that, and before we get to the medley, let me go ahead, wait, and line up. Hold on, something else popped up. All right. That's not the one I want. Go back one more time. All right, there we go. All right, so it's another song that I'm lining up for you guys. Inga Rose, Celebrate Me. But we'll get to that afterwards. That'll be during the second medley. But let's go ahead and start with Jamal Roberts. And I won't do the part where the judges are talking to him, but I'll do the part as soon as it starts, okay? But right now, where Ryan describes what's coming up next and all that, I'll leave all of that in, because right after that is the part where they talk about, I believe, his mom, Tabitha. What else I wanted to tell you? Oh, at Brown & Co., they've got the Bookmark Department, Homemark, they've got Shoecase, Lifestyle, Queen Street, Tourism, Front Street, Home and Wellness, and I'm going to come back and, besides give you an excerpt from the book, but also give you some highlights from the various departments at Brown & Co., okay? So keep it here. We'll be right back. It's Magic 102.7.
2: She sings in the new movie, Lilo and Stitch. It all starts at 8, 7 Central here on ABC. I think we do a little acting as well in tomorrow night's episode. Yeah. You might want to tune in for. Back into our Mother's Day celebration and an emotional dedication from Jamal Roberts. Take a look.
3: For this round, I'll be singing A Change Is Gonna Come by Sam Cooke. This song was my stepmother's favorite song. She loved when I sing this song. She was the one that always supported my music. She always told me I would do great things. She's the reason why I'm here. 5 years ago, she passed during COVID. It was unexpected.
4: You miss her?
3: Yeah. Yeah, I do miss her. Think about her a lot. I'll be thinking about her when I'm singing this song. This is just me keeping her name and her memories alive.

All right, I was gonna go ahead and play the next song, but it's Stepmom. And hey, look, let's shout out to all our stepmoms. Hi, Glendora. Glendora Pyramid, you are loved, man. Oh man, we're in chapter 6 of the Book of the Month. My mother. I know I was supposed to do the medley, but let's shout out to our mothers, Jackie Evans Ramchurn. Love you, baby. And my mother-in-law, Judy Robinson. I love you too. And my godparents. Oh, I love you guys. Got my Kita and got my Joanne and all my aunties. I love you. I love you, Aunt Karen. I love you, Aunt Vinay. I love you, Aunt Olive. Don't stop, right? Okay. I don't want to stop mentioning all these women in my life, and then I forget someone. I'm like, Nikita, you didn't call such and such name, but man, oh man. Yeah, to our mothers, to all our mothers out there, and even some mothers, people that are mothers to us, that are not even our biological mothers. Thank you, thank you, thank you. And like he talked about his stepmom, and yeah, so we're in the Book of the Month, Vintage Reflections, An 80-Year Journey by Michael Leslie Robinson. He talked about his mom. He said, my mother had a difficult life. And as I mentioned, my father went off to war when I was 1 year of age and never came back to live with us. I suspect that my older brother was meant to help with my upbringing, but he married in his later teens and immigrated to Canada. I spent the summer with him and his wife when I was 12. And after me constantly chatting about Bermuda, they became so homesick that they decided to come home with me and avoid another Canadian winter. Man, he said they spent the rest of their lives here. He was a 2 to 3 pack smoker a day man, and lung cancer took him before he reached the age of 50. He said, I still miss my big brother, B-R-U-D-D-A, as I called him when I was a small child. Mom was determined to see that I had a good education, and to assure that this was done, she juggled 3 jobs. Wow. Firstly, she was the private secretary for the head of our Department of Immigration. Secondly, on weekends, she hammered out legal documents at home on a manual typewriter for a firm of lawyers. Thirdly, she rented out 2 bedrooms to boarders and cooked a full breakfast for each of them every morning. And get this, guys, she was not a morning person. The sacrifices our moms make for us. Man, let's pray. Heavenly Father, we come to you today giving you honor, giving you glory, and giving you praise. Father God, we thank you for our mothers. We thank you, Father God, for giving them strength, Father God, and endurance to run this race, Father God. It's not for the swift, but for those that can endure. Father God, we thank you that you see our moms. You've numbered the hairs on their head, Father God. And we thank you for those that still have hair on their head, God. But we know you know them. You see their tears, they cry, Father God. And we thank you for the prayers that we're sending up today on behalf of our mothers, Father God. That you keep them, that you comfort them, that you protect them, that you love on them, God. God, be with our moms. Give them godly wisdom, Father God. We know that life wasn't always easy for them, but they cared for us as best as they could, Father God. God, may we hold no remorse. May we harbor no hatred for our moms, Father God. May we come with understanding, Father God, and love. Father God, we know they don't always get it right, but neither do we as children always get it right as well, Father God. But we thank you, Father God. We thank you, thank you, thank you for their dedication and for their lives, Father God, and for their servanthood, for serving us as best as they could, Father God. We thank you for, most importantly, their salvation, Father God. For those mothers that have gone on before us, Father God, we thank you that they accepted Jesus Christ as their Lord and Savior, Father God, so that those of us still here will see them again, Father God. God bless our moms above and beyond all that they can ask or think, Father God. We thank you for being a lamp unto their feet and a light unto our path, Father God. Continue to bless our moms, our stepmoms, our moms that are our sisters, our moms that are our aunties, our moms that are our godparents, our moms that are our grandmothers, our moms that are our cousins. Continue to bless moms. In Jesus' name we say amen and amen. All right, family, amen and amen and amen.
Had to do that. Yeah, had to stop and do that. All right, family. Well, let's go ahead and continue things on here in the worship room on Magic 102.7. I think the next song we had lined up was When Temptation Comes. And then after that, we've got Septimus with Can't Even Walk. Keep it here, and we'll be right back. It's Magic 102.7, fam. Be blessed.

0: had to play that one again. You are blessed. You are blessed. James 1:12. Blessed, happy to be envied. This is the amplified version of the scripture. Is the man who is patient under trial and stands up under temptation. For when he has stood the test and been approved, he will receive the victor's crown of life, which God has promised to those who love him. This is why we got to be blessed when we're tempted. We got to be happy when we're tempted. What? I love how God makes us look at things. You're like, what, Nikita? I'm telling you, I don't know what you get out of it, but that's what I got out of it. What? Oh, when I'm blessed? All right, I'm blessed, God. Thank you. I'm blessed. As I remember what the scripture says about me and what the scripture says about you. What? All right, God. But I always know that whenever I am tested, well, he said, we're not tested by God. God's like tempted by God. Not tempted by God. He will allow certain tests. He will allow them. Mm-hmm. That's what happened to Job. God allowed it, though. But he didn't test him. And the enemy, the enemy tested him. But, yeah, and tempted him, that is. But God, I get excited about that. Felicity and Gregory, I love you. All right, family. It's Magic 102.7 Book Club Hour.
1: You have to repeat it.
0: I repeated it twice. I have to repeat that song a third time?
1: Yes, because
0: it was so beautiful. I agree with you. It was so...
1: It just touches my heart.
0: What? Hello. Yeah.
1: Nikita. You're just blessing me today, girl.
0: Praise the Lord. Praise the Lord. To God be the glory.
1: I'm thanking God for how he's using you, okay?
0: Praise the Lord. Praise the Lord.
1: Yes, I am. You have to read. I'm leaving him at 12:15.
0: Okay.
1: So you have to play this song again.
0: Okay. All right. Well, I'll just play it again now. How about that?
1: Okay. Awesome. All right. I love you, girl.
0: I love you too, darling. I appreciate
1: take care,
0: you.
1: Okay?
0: You take care as well.
1: All
0: thank
1: right,
0: you
1: darling.
0: So much.
1: Okay, bye-bye.
0: All right. Oh, my goodness. Okay. Yes, I will play it one more time because for me, I need to hear it one more time too. Thank you, Sister Caroline.

When Temptation Comes. Oh, my, my. And I think this one was introduced to us by Brother Willie. I believe so. He did. We were talking about temptation. Family, I tell you, we're all tempted. We are all tempted. Yours truly. Hello. Hey, hey. I tell you, when I'm tempted, God says, Nikita, I'm faithful. I tell you, I run to the scriptures. That's how, what? You better fight it with the word. That's your weapon. You better fight it with prayer. You fight it with praise and proclaiming God's word. That's how you fight it. The battle is not ours, it's the Lord's, okay? But he's fully equipped us. Yep, he's fully equipped us. Put on your full armor of God, all right? So, whilst an enemy comes against you, you can stand. God wants you to stand against them, okay? All right, good. So, I hope you got it. All right, good. Because I don't want you drawn away from God. I don't want you, being drawn away from God is being drawn to sin. So when you're drawn away, draw closer to God. No matter what you go through, draw closer to God. Draw closer to Jesus. Draw closer to the Holy Spirit. Praise the Lord. Praise the Lord. Thank you. Yes, I know we're all enticed by one way or baited. And then it says right here, by our own evil desires, lust and passion. Come on now. Come on now. Come on now. We fight that with the word of God, family. You got that right? Because God says, Nikita, I'm faithful. All right, God, I heard you. I never give you more than you can handle. And I'll show you a way out so that you can endure. Because I've got some things in store for you. That's it. We fight with the word of God, family. All right, book club hour brought to you by Brown & Co. I got to tell you something about Brown & Co., don't I? Yeah, and then I'm going to finally get to Can't Even Walk. Yes, Brother Simmons, I got it. Hold on one second. Got to get my note right here. Here we go. 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Home and Wellness, they've got the new, actually, Corsico drinkware. 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At Bookmart, of course, they're featuring A Spark of Greatness. But my girl, Layla Ali, make sure you go get that book for our young people, please. Very encouraging, because they all do have a spark of greatness with them in them that God has placed in each and every one of us. Amen. And we, as parents, as guardians, we've got to help spark that, put the fire, the embers towards that spark of greatness so they can see it for sure. Also want to let you guys know 2027 calendar, including the wall calendars, desk, diaries, and date books. I got my date book from there. Yep, I've got my date book. Going to last me to 2028, September 2028, or August 2028, it lasts me, right? And then I have to buy the September 2028 to 2010. Yeah, that's how it goes. And a cute little one, you can put it in your bag and everything. And then Hallmark, for those that celebrate Halloween, look it up, but they've got Halloween novelties and decorations, okay? All right, good. Now, family, what else I gotta let you know? Oh, I gotta get to Can't Even Walk, but I did want to go ahead and open up the phone lines. But again, Sister Cynthia, thank you for calling in. Nurse Sheila Chin, thank you. Sister Caroline, thank you. So glad you enjoyed When Temptation Comes. Sister Felicity and Brother Gregory, thank you guys so much for stopping by. I appreciate you guys. I do. And so we got Septimus, and we'll come back with more. You good? All right, phone lines are not ringing. That means you're good. Keep it here. It's magic.

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0: 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By Michael Leslie Robinson. Phone lines are ringing. Let's get to it. Good morning, Magic 102.7. Hey, Sister Honey, Gumbe, Warner, Virgil, Brother Charles, Virgil.
1: How are you, Sister?
0: I am blessed, and how are you, Sister?
1: I am blessed and highly favored.
0: Praise the Lord. Glad to hear that.
1: God is good.
0: God is good.
1: You know, the best part of my life is knowing who I belong to.
0: Hallelujah! Thank you. That's it.
1: I just thank God. I'm happy in Jesus. I saw Sister Felicia and her husband.
0: You saw Sister Felicity and Brother Gregory? You did?
1: On Tuesday after I left the doctor's office.
0: Right.
1: Charlie and I, her husband was sitting in the car, and he was looking out at Charlie. He said, "You're the Virgils, aren't you?"
0: I love it! I love it! I love the connection. Oh my gosh, I love you guys. I love you, love you, love you.
1: Yes. And then and we were standing just across from his car waiting for a transportation. Mm-hmm. And then Sister Felicity came, and he was telling her that that's the Virgils. And she said, "Yes, they
0: are." I love it. I love it. Love it. Love it.
1: And we had a nice little greeting there. You know, God is good. You know, God is good, because every time when we go for like our medical visits, we meet such beautiful people. There's
0: praise
1: so many
0: people
1: in this world. Mm-hmm. You know. And oh, I just love people. I see
0: you too.
1: These,
0: you too.
1: I just love people. I see the greatness of God. You know, I see the goodness. I don't. You know, I guess you see what you look for.
0: Oh, I wow.
1: think it's because. You know, everybody is precious in the sight of God.
0: Yes,
1: you know?
0: Yes, yes.
1: This is what I see in people. I see God's precious creation. And people, you know, you see the saddest person. And sometimes people may say, "I'm not going to say nothing to me, because they're not biting my head off." But sometimes you don't know what a person's carrying, you know?
0: No, exactly, exactly.
1: You don't know. You don't know. All they need is just a hello.
0: A hello. Hello.
1: And you'll see the most gorgeous smile face, you know?
0: Oh, my gosh, you will.
1: And that's a blessing, and I like that.
0: I love it. Absolutely do. You too. I do too.
1: I have a scripture.
0: Sure.
1: From Joshua. Joshua 1, verse 9 says, "Have I not commanded thee? Be strong and good courage. Be not afraid.
0: That's right.
1: Neither be thou dismayed."
0: That's right.
1: "For the Lord thy God is with thee whithersoever thou good."
0: That's right.
1: So, you know, sister, the flesh is weak, but hallelujah, thank you, Jesus. Hallelujah, Lord. Oh, my God. I can't wait to see my Jesus face for myself.
0: Woo-wee, hallelujah.
1: And just being there, you know, just, oh, my God, and listen, it's amazing that we have such, you know, you can't put a name to it, it's so great, you know, that our our God has prepared for us, that new Jerusalem. And, you know, well, did we get any presence of God?
0: Hello?
1: Mm-hmm. After him taking us from this cruel world? What? You don't miss
0: what? What? Oh, my gosh.
1: You don't even think no more of what, you know, what was behind, you
0: mm-mm,
1: know?
0: Mm-mm.
1: Like you wouldn't even think I was there.
0: Mm-mm.
1: You know? Couldn't. Anyway, sweetheart.
0: Mm-hmm. Yes, darling.
1: I'm going to call my sister no matter how I feel.
0: Praise the Lord.
1: And I want to give Lamentation 3.
0: Oh, Lamentations? Lamentations?
1: For your help, darling. God mm-hmm. bless you. You know I'm tongue-tied, right? Lamentations 3:21-23 says, "This I recall to my mind. Therefore have I hope." And that's what God gave us, hope.
0: Praise the Lord.
1: "It is of the Lord's mercy."
0: Mm-hmm.
1: "That we are not consumed."
0: Mm-hmm.
1: "Because his compassions fill us." Hallelujah.
0: Thank you, Jesus.
1: "They are new every morning."
0: Every morning.
1: "Great is thy faithfulness."
0: Yes.
1: Lord, hallelujah.
2: Woo!
1: Lord,
2: my Father.
1: Oh, hallelujah.
0: Hallelujah.
1: Thank you, Jesus.
0: Hallelujah.
1: Faith in my God, because faith in my God makes all things
0: possible. Possible. That's right.
1: He is a great God. Everlasting
0: yes, he is. Yes,
1: God,
0: he is.
1: You know?
0: Yes.
1: And, you know, you wouldn't believe, hallelujah, thank you, Jesus, this is the same person that got up a little while ago, going through all kinds of craziness in the flesh.
0: Right.
1: But you see, when you go in the Word, there's healing in God's Word.
0: Mm, mm, mm, mm.
1: There's healing in God's Word.
0: Mm-hmm.
1: Because you pray and you ask for God's presence. You ask for his healing.
0: Mm.
1: Ask him, you know, to humble your spirit, calm the flesh.
0: Mm.
1: But you see, when you ask, you gotta wait on God.
0: Mm.
1: You gotta have patience with God, because he has patience with you.
0: And thank God he does.
1: And thank God he does.
0: That's right.
1: You know, because God has brought me to this day through this 85 years of
0: wow.
1: life. And he has made me to be a witness of his.
0: Absolutely.
1: He's made me to be a witness.
0: Yes.
1: Not for me, for him.
0: Mm.
1: And for the ones coming behind me.
0: That's it.
1: See? So I have to let my Jesus light shine in me for them. You know, and I'm glad that God is using me, that

0: in the family. That's why I managed to call in.
1: Jesus is Lord.
0: I did not feel like calling in. I was feeling so sick.
1: Jesus.
0: But Jesus.
1: Jesus.
0: Jesus, he brought, at me bringing up and brought all that evil stuff out of me.
1: Thank
0: and
1: you,
0: then
1: Jesus.
0: That, done it, that he, the Holy Spirit of God called me unto the word in song,
1: thank
0: in
1: you,
0: praise.
1: Jesus. Thank you, Lord.
0: And then I start feeling better.
1: Thank you, Jesus.
0: And then I start reading scripture. Then I start reading. I read a devotion, and I read the devotion to my husband.
1: Praise the Lord.
0: And I said, honey, I have a devotion here.
1: Praise the Lord.
0: And I read it. And it says, meditate on the daily scripture throughout the day, speaking often to God in prayer.
1: Praise the Lord.
0: Read the scripture in various translations. Ask God to show you what he would like for you to learn for that day.
1: Praise the Lord.
0: Ask him to show you what to pray for in your own life.
1: Yes.
0: The life of your family. And your church family.
1: Praise the Lord. Praise the
0: Lord. See, this devotion here told me take myself off of self.
1: That's it. That's it.
0: Take yourself off of self.
1: That's it.
0: Yourself on the word of God.
1: Praise the Lord.
0: If you want to feel any better. And I do.
1: Absolutely.
0: Thank you, sister, for your ministry.
1: Praise the Lord. Thank you.
0: Thank God.
1: For your ministry.
0: All my radio brothers and sisters, may they all be blessed.
1: Praise the Lord.
0: And yes, Brother Simmons, we are your brother and sister. Then we heard that were your favorite. Oh, my goodness.
1: My favorite couple.
0: You want to see want to see two people with a smile.
1: My favorite couple, the Virgils. He
0: said that he does. We had a big smile on our face.
1: I'm sorry.
0: And sister.
1: Yes.
0: God is good. God is good.
1: Yes,
0: and
1: he
0: I
1: is.
0: Just ask for God's blessings over Bermuda Island and all that is within it.
1: Amen. Praise the Lord.
0: And around the world. May God continue to bless our governor, government, physicians, nurses, doctors, and I mean undertakers too. What a job they got.
1: What a job.
0: Oh, my God. And all the prison officers and the prisoners, may God continue to cover them.
1: Yes.
0: And may they never come out the same way they went in.
1: Praise the Lord.
0: You know, may they truly be blessed.
1: Amen.
0: And walk in the blessing.
1: Thank you, Jesus.
0: God be prayed for them.
1: Praise the Lord.
0: So, you know, I just want to ask God to bless our families, friends, neighbors, seniors, sick and chatty. This is my prayer for people in Bermuda around the world.
1: Amen.
0: And Sister Sherry Lily, we haven't talked for a while, but may God continue to bless you, your family, Sister Vanita and Sister Valerie. And all my brothers, Brother Kelly Zool, and my Llewellyn Warner, and my brother Leroy Luby, may God continue to cover him. He is very sick, and he's on his journey. And God is his comfort.
1: Amen.
0: He's been a faithful son of God.
1: Amen. Amen.
0: And been faithful with his church. So we rejoice in the works that God has done within him.
1: Amen.
0: And we're thankful that that God had put him in our lives.
1: Praise the Lord. Praise the Lord.
0: My brother-in-law, one of my brother-in-laws.
1: Praise the Lord.
0: So, may God continue to comfort him.

0: Peace of the Lord.
1: And many others. My sister, Judy, Virgil, may God continue to cover her and bless her, heal her and strengthen her, and many, many others. And you see, we got to continue to pray for one and another.
0: Absolutely.
1: You know?
0: Yes, I do know that. Absolutely.
1: We don't know who is in need of prayer. And it's not for us to know. It's for us to pray for each and, you know, each other.
0: Yes.
1: We must do it daily. So, sister, I love you.
0: I love you to life.
1: God continue to bless you, Mr. and Mrs. Blakeney and... Mm-hmm. Ferreira, Sister Leula, and Sister Leonie Curtis, we did not forget you. We came, when we went, doctor, we looked for you, sister, but got a surprise for you. So God continue to bless you all, Bermuda, and all that's within it. Amen, sister.
0: Amen, my sister. I love you to life. I'll see
1: and
0: you later.
1: And don't let anybody on your Jesus.
0: Amen. Love you guys. That's the Virgils. To God be the glory. See, I gotta let her beat me to it. And don't let nobody water down your Jesus. All right, family. You see what time it is, right? Yeah, I had to let her go. Cause she, it's 6 minutes after 12. Sister Honey Gumbe wanted Virgil. Hi, Brother Charles Virgil. I was like, okay. All right. All right, family. What we got to do? Oh, officially close out the 12 o'clock hour that has been brought to you by my wonderful sponsors, Brown & Co. You know, located on Front Street, Reed Street, and Queen Street. 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That's 279-5442. Coming up next, we've got the 12 o'clock hour being brought to you by my wonderful sponsors, the Annex Toys, located underneath the Annex Toys. Yes, all you have to do is go in the Annex Toys, take the escalator downstairs, and guess what? You are there. Well, the escalator on the right-hand side. There's only one escalator there, Nikita, right? Yep. Just take that one, and you'll be there. So whether you want to get still some of your... I know it's fall, but still want to get some of your summer stuff to swim in fall, it's all available, okay? The armbands, the goggles, the swim masks for our children. Yeah, teach them to be swimmers all year round. Hello? That's why God blessed us with the ocean. Take advantage of it. But what is a blessing it is. All right, family, coming up in this... on this Thinking Thursday, we've got our lunchtime gospel medley on Thursday, and you know that we are featuring Ametria, and so we're going to go ahead and play Ametria, and then after that, we're going to have the news with Media Maya, the weather with Johnny Storm, and I'll be back after that with the inspirational song of the month. I'll then check out my email, so if you need to email me, please do that now. My email address is Nikita, N-I-K-I-T-A, at HOTT1075bermuda.com. Those of you on Facebook, I'm on Nikita Evans Robinson. For those already that have my WhatsApp, you can send me your messages now. If you want to stop by and drop off a note like Sister Felicity and Brother Gregory, where was your note? No. They were the physical notes. There you go. 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
2: 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And I'm Maya Palacio. An urgent food recall is underway in Bermuda. The Ministry of Health is asking the public to check their pantries for two products following confirmed contamination risks. First, Waitrose Essential Unsweetened Oat Drink, 1 liter, with best before dates between August 14th and October 29th of 2026. It's being recalled over microbial contamination that can make the drink appear off-color or off-smelling and unsafe to drink. Second, all Moma porridge and cereal products with best before dates from April 24, 2026 through March 12, 2027. These are being pulled over possible contamination by mice. If you have either product, do not eat or drink it. The ministry says to package it securely and return it to the store where you bought it for a full refund. Retailers have already been told to pull the stock from shelves. Questions can go to the Department of Health Environmental Health Services at 246-7746. In other news, government provides funding to 8 community organizations delivering programs and services that benefit communities across the island. 7 organizations have received funding of $12,500 each through the Confiscated Assets Fund. CARE Computer Services, the Coalition for the Protection of Children, the Bermuda Heart Foundation, Wiley International Bermuda, Delta Sigma Theta Sorority, Dandytown, and Wolves Football Club. Separate funding of $40,000 was also provided to the Bermuda Heritage Museum, comprising $20,000 from the Department of Culture and $20,000 from the Cabinet Office in support of its work preserving and sharing Bermuda's history. Premier David Burt said community organizations are cornerstones of our society, and that each of the organizations recognized is doing meaningful work, and I am proud that this government can continue to support their efforts. While Minister of Tourism and Transport, Culture and Sport, Honorable Owen Darrell, said, "When we invest in our community organizations, we are investing directly in our people." The funding will assist the recipient organizations with programs and initiatives spanning youth development, family support, health and wellness, sport, technology, and community development. Funding for the Bermuda Heritage Museum will support its continued work to preserve, document, and share Bermuda's history and heritage for current and future generations. Moreover, the Mangrove Bay Clinic in Somerset has officially reopened after a year-long renovation, and it's getting a new name, honoring a Bermudian pioneer. Minister of Health Kim Wilson made the announcements at a morning ceremony.
3: "And today there is an added significance. We will honor a woman who understood the value of community-based care long before we ever used those words. A woman who believed that caring for people was not just a profession, it was a responsibility and a calling. And her name is Alice Scott. Groundbreaking nurse, pioneering educator, suffragette, and trailblazing political figure.
2: Alice Scott was a pioneer in her own right, one of the first Bermudians to become a registered nurse, a Somerset midwife who delivered countless babies, and a suffragette who helped win Bermuda's women the right to vote in 1944. She later co-founded Sand Secondary School and received the British Empire Medal in 1954. The renamed center will offer dental care, well baby visits, therapy services, and mental health support with full service beginning October the 5th. Minister of Public Work and Environment Joshay Adams, whose ministry led construction on the project, framed it as part of a bigger push to invest in West End infrastructure.
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7: Hi, good morning. I'm Peter Rocha's Johnny Storm in the Hurricane Weather Center, where we're starting off here on a Thursday morning with a very active storm system located now to the west of Bermuda, intensifies northward up towards the northeast U.S. over the next 48 hours. This is leaving us with a thunderstorm advisory this morning, a small craft warning in effect for late tonight all the way through Saturday night, possibly and beyond, as this intense, almost winter-like storm system evolves. At the current time, the system is halfway between us and the North Carolina coast. Close to the U.S., with our lightning trackers accordingly responding with sporadic showers and storms all the way from the North Carolina coast to the U.S., east across the Atlantic into Bermuda now, and checking Bermuda Weather Service radar this morning, we're seeing quite an array of locally heavy rain and storms near and east of Hamilton, moving on towards the east and northeast now at around 15 to 20 miles an hour. However, the latest forecast models show this storm system is going to be followed up by a second storm center, which will be approaching us from the southwest on Friday. Then on Saturday, the whole system lifts to the north, dragging a cold front through us on Saturday afternoon, leaving behind on Sunday weakening showers, still strong seas, and still some intermittent rain. Next week, a weak cold front disturbance on Wednesday with a few showers, and then we see another cold front moving in here a week from this Saturday, or in other words, about 9 days from now. Get used to it. This winter is going to feature a lot of active storms crossing from the Pacific through the southern half of the United States into the western Atlantic. That's going to be the type of winter we're going to see up ahead here. Once again, our forecast calls for a 70% chance of rain and storms now for today in through the weekend. While our high temperatures today top at 85 Fahrenheit, 29 Celsius, drop tonight to 79 Fahrenheit, 26 Celsius, climb tomorrow again to 85 Fahrenheit, 29 Celsius, and a lot more unsettled weekend weather as well. Saturday, Sunday's highs, 84 Fahrenheit, 29 Celsius, both days.
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9: 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It is 12:47. Want to give a great big shout-out to my wonderful sponsors, the Annex Toys, located on the lower level of the Phoenix Center. They've got lots of dolls, action figures, puzzles, games, arts and crafts, character headphones and AirPods, Hot Wheels, Play-Dohs, Bubbles, and so much more. You know that, right? I know you do. Coming up next, we've got our inspirational song of the month, which is Holy Spirit, You're Welcome Here by Heavens Mutabira and Amplified Praise. So that's what's coming up next, family, okay? And then we'll come back, check out my emails, Facebook messages, WhatsApp messages, all that. So if you haven't done it, go ahead and do that now. Uh-huh. Mm-hmm. Mm-hmm. Nephi? Uh-huh. Yeah. Did I hear from you on Monday? Yeah? All right. I'm just double checking. All right. Yeah. And someone else as well. I'm coming back, though.

0: take us away.
1: 12:55. We're in the worship room on Magic 102.7. This hour being brought to you by my wonderful sponsors, the Annex Toys, located on the lower level of the Phoenix Center. They've got Lego Botanicals, a Lego you make into flowers. They've got lots of coloring books, little robots, toy robots for our children, Stanley Jr., mini golf trainer, 3-in-1 baseball, Crayola, bicycles, pom-poms, and so much more. All right, family, it's time for me to go ahead and check out my email. This one, and there's a food recall notice. The Ministry of Health is advising the public of an urgent food recall affecting two products sold in Bermuda. This action follows notification from the Department of Health's Environment Health Service regarding confirmed contamination risk that may pose a threat to consumer safety. Now, the products under recall are Waitrose Essential Unsweetened Oat Drink. It's the 1 liter. And it says best before dates 14th of August to the 29th of October 2026. Again, Waitrose Essential Unsweetened Oat Drink, 1 liter, best before dates 14th of August to the 29th of October 2026. This product is being recalled due to microbiological contamination and spoilage, which may cause the drink to appear off color, off odor, or unsafe for consumption. Now, the second product is All MoMA, capital M, capital O, capital M, capital A. All MoMA, or MAMA, I'm sorry, MAMA. That's how you, okay, MAMA. I'm sorry, I'm saying MoMA, but MAMA. But I would spell MAMA with two M's. So hopefully it's still MAMA with the two M's next to each other, M-O-M-M-A, I spell MAMA. So that's why I thought this was MoMA, but it might be MAMA as well. All right, so M-O-M-A porridge and cereal products. Again, All MAMA porridge and cereal products, best before dates the 24th of April 2026 to the 12th of March 2027. These items are being recalled due to potential contamination by mice, which presents a serious food safety hazard. Now, consumers who have purchased any of the affected products are advised not to consume them. Instead, the ministry recommends that individuals package the items securely and return them to the store where they were purchased for full refund. So you repackage them and take them to the store where you bought them from for a full refund, okay? Retailers have all been instructed to remove all affected stock from shelves immediately. The Ministry of Health continues to monitor the situation closely and is working with importers and retailers to ensure that contaminated products are removed from circulation. Food safety remains a top priority, and the ministry will provide updates should additional information become available. Members of the public with questions or concerns may contact the Department of Health's Environmental Health Services on 246-7746. That number again is 246-7746. So again, the two products that have been recalled are the Waitrose Essential Unsweetened Oat Drink, 1 liter, best before dates 14th of August to the 29th of October 2026. All MOMA, whether you pronounce it MOMO or MAMA, porridge and cereal products. Again, all MAMA porridge and cereal products. Best before dates the 24th of April 2026 to the 12th of March 2027. Okay, all you have to do, nicely repackage them and take them back to the shop where you purchased them from. Okay. All right, and definitely do not consume. Please do not consume. So I wanted to give that information to you guys. All right, did the emails. And let's go ahead and check out Facebook Messenger. Let me see. Hey, Tony Smith. Hope all is well with you. Hope you enjoyed your birthday. All right, and let me see. Sister Virginia Williams, what she's got for us today. She just got a good morning. A

The Lord Almighty is his name. I foretold the former things long ago. My mouth announced them, and I made them known. Then suddenly I acted, and they came to pass. For I knew how stubborn you were. Your neck muscles were iron. Your forehead was bronze. How can we could be like that? Yep. Stiff neck, stubborn, all of that. Man, therefore, I told you these things long ago before they happened. I announced them to you so that you could not say, my images brought them about. My wooden image and mental God ordained them. No images before God. Got it? All right, good. No idols before God. Hey, St. Paul, Amy, can you keep the faith as well? You keep the faith as well. Praise the Lord. Amen, amen, amen. Hey, Milton, hope you enjoyed your birthday. He said thank you. You are welcome. And let me see. Hey, Trina, I hope you're having a good day today. She just sent me something that says, hello, fall. I think we are good. All right, good. All right, so checked out my Facebook messages. And what's next is the email, Facebook, and notes. All right, you guys, just want to remind you that by popular request, the September 18th interview featuring Minister Jason Hayward on the Glenn Blakeney Show will be repeated this afternoon at 2 p.m. right here on Magic 102.7, okay? So I wanted to give that message to you. Now, let me see. Sister Hetty Ann, I got you, girl. Hope you're having a good day today. Let me see what she's got for us today. She has Joshua 24:14, fear the Lord and serve him in sincerity and in truth. Thank you, G. Simple, simple, just simple. Fear the Lord, that reverential fear, of course, and serve him in sincerity and in truth. That's what he's called us to do. Praise the Lord. Praise the Lord. What? To fear the Lord. Do you know the fear of the Lord is the beginning of wisdom? Yeah. Oh, I want wisdom, so I fear the Lord. As simple as that. Absolutely do. Absolutely do. All right, family, anything else I got to let you know? Yes, we got to check out my brother, Alan Granville Ferbert, from over there in Moneymaker, Manhattan. Shout out to my Uncle Chris from Florida. Uncle Chris, hope you're having a good time. I don't know, they're just going through all the golf courses. You guys, go ahead. Oh, my goodness. All right, family, let me see. We've got, okay, Alan Granville Ferbert. How you doing? He's got here John 16:33, which says, I have told you all this so that you may have peace in me. Here on earth, you will have many trials and sorrows, but take heart because I have overcome the world. That's enough for me. Thank you. John 16:33. Read it again. I have told you all this so that you may have peace in me. We have peace in who? We've got peace in Jesus. We got peace in God. We got peace in the Holy Spirit. We got peace. Hello. Here on earth, you will, he didn't say may, he said you will have many trials and sorrows. You will. We got to accept that. We will. But take heart, because Jesus has overcome the world. Hallelujah. Can I get a holla, holla, hallelujah? You better believe that. What? He has overcome the world. He said, I have come to give life and to give it more abundantly, which I love. All right, let me see what Sister Nira Lynn has in store for us today. She has 2 Corinthians 9:6. Remember this, whoever sows sparingly will also reap sparingly. And whoever sows generously will also reap generously. Got it? 2 Corinthians 9:6. Praise the Lord, praise the Lord, praise the Lord. All right, let's see what Sister Molly from the West has in store for us. She's got a prayer for us today. Heavenly Father, thank you for waking us up this morning and allowing us to see a brand new day. Lord, we never would have made it without you. Our prayer is that you would continue to bless and favor us as we continue to give you all the glory. What's my scripture saying? Whatever you do, do it for all for the honor and glory of God. Hallelujah. In the precious name of Jesus, amen. Amen, amen, amen. Thank you for that, Sister Molly. Appreciate you. Now, let's see what Brother Willie Ferguson's got in store for us. He has Ephesians 4:1-3. I therefore, the prisoner of the Lord, beseech you that ye walk worthy of the vocation wherewith ye are called, with all lowliness and meekness, with longsuffering, you heard it, forbearing one another in love, endeavoring to keep the unity of the Spirit in the bond

0: of peace. Wow. That's it. Apostle Paul is calling believers, November 29th, save the date. Apostle Paul is calling believers to live a humble, peaceful life that honors God in the unity of the Spirit. He asks for the church to match their daily actions with the great gift of God's grace. The virtues of humility, gentleness, and patience helps people to tolerate and forgive each other's faults out of love. Believers must work hard to stay united and keep peace with one another through the Holy Spirit, but nothing can contend with a made-up mind and a willingness to serve God. For I say through the grace given unto me to every man that is among you, not to think of himself more highly than he ought to think, but to think soberly, according as God had dealt to every man the measure of faith. Romans 12:3, the day belongs to you. And his song request is Unity in the Spirit. Let me write that down. Unity in the Spirit. And it's Bible for your soul. And it's the Ephesians 4 song. Okay. What we got next? Oh, six. Oh, we did Brother Willie, so we're good. Oh, good. All right. All right, family. So, dotted our I's, crossed our T's. Yes, we did. Want to remind you that the 12 o'clock hour has been brought to you by my wonderful sponsors, the Annex Toys, located on the lower level of the Phoenix Center. Their hours are Monday to Saturday, 9 a.m. to 6 p.m., Sundays, 12 noon to 5 p.m., and they have Lego room, car room, huge wall of board games, birthday club registry. For more information, you can give them a call at 279-5450. Family, go ahead and get all your lunchtime shout-outs ready, whether it's a birthday, anniversary, congratulations, I love you. All the best. Keep up the great work. Condolences, job well done. Happy heavenly and loving memory. Thank you. Welcome back home. Welcome to Bermuda. Safe travels. Yes, yes, yes, yes, yes, to our young people that have returned to university or going away to university for the very first time. Safe travels, and may God bless you above and beyond all that you can ask or think. Excellence in your studies, in Jesus' name, and may you continue to show the light of Christ wherever you go. In Jesus' name, amen. Also, I want to see if, you know what, I might come. No, I just do it right now. You know, we was talking about mothers. So there may be that mother out there that has not yet given her heart to our Lord and Savior Jesus Christ. So I'm coming to you. Absolutely. So, you know, whether you're that mother that worked three jobs for her kids, whether you're that mother that may be feeling like, they don't need me anymore, whatever, as a mom you are going through, just don't know the answer and just need help. You know, just need God's presence and God's help. And you haven't called on to him? Well, today is the time. Here we go. God, I'm calling out to you. I accept that I've sinned and fallen short of your glory. I believe in my heart that Jesus Christ died upon the cross for my sins and was raised again. I now confess with my mouth that Jesus Christ is my Lord and Savior. Family, moms, since you prayed that prayer, welcome into the kingdom of God. There's no place I'd rather be, and there's certainly no place I'd rather you be. Find yourself a Bible-believing Holy Ghost place of worship where you can grow and grow and grow and study the word to show yourself approved unto God. Not so much man would put pressure on you this way and that way. People will hold you, pass against you, and things like that, but not God. So study the word to show yourself approved unto him. And what he needs to reveal to you at that particular time, as long as you're in his word, he'll reveal it to you. Nope. There's no perfect person here on this earth, and you're not going to be perfect either, but we strive. Paul said we strive, okay? We strive towards that mark. We continue to strive no matter what, okay? We don't give up. We don't give in. We continue to strive because the race is not for the swift, but for those that can endure. So you got some enduring to do. We talked about trials and tribulations, all in God's word. But Jesus said, I come to give life and to give it more abundantly. So find yourself a Bible-believing Holy Ghost place of worship where you can grow and grow and grow. Yeah? All right. Get all your lunchtime shout-outs ready, family. And guess what? We'll be right back after this message and the birthday song. Keep it here. It's magic.
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Shirley, stop, girl. Sorry. I'm not sorry. Anyway, family, look. It's 1:13 here in the worship room on Magic 102.7. Let's checking our list. Happy birthday to Dorothy Romeo. Happy 60th birthday, Sean Bobby Smith, or Bobby Sean Smith. That's coming from all your family, your friends, your St. John AME family as well. Bobby, surprise! Look, All right, so confession. You know I'm always giving you confessions. I'm transparent, right? So Joelle calls me maybe about a month ago. And no, she sends me, I think she sends me the picture. For, no, she calls me first. She says, Nikita, we're planning a surprise party for Bobby. I said, okay, gotcha. Do not tell your husband. I'm like, what? Do not tell your husband. I know sometimes, I don't know. No, it was, I can't remember the time because my husband even asked me yesterday. Because, okay, so what happened was I get home, right? And I know I got to do some stuff with Johnny for the apartment and all of that, right? So I got to concentrate to do all of that. And so I get home. My husband's like, hey, you know, the guys and I are going out. I said, all right, cool. Because, you know, I'm going to go to church. You know, we got prayer tonight. And I'm going to, you know, hook up with Johnny first, go to church. And then, you know, I'll be home or whatever. So he was like, okay. He said, you know why I said that, right? I'm like, I don't know. Why did you say that? I figured him and the boys were going to dinner out. He said, because it's Bobby's surprise birthday party today. I said, it's today? I'm so good at keeping a secret that I forgot myself. My husband said he saw Lee at the airport. Lee was like, yeah, man, I'll see you on Wednesday. My husband's like, what's Wednesday? And he said he saw Joelle and Nene outside of right in town, like right by the near the PLP headquarters. And he said they had all these stuff. And because the surprise was right there at what's the Workman's Club right there? You know what I'm talking about, right? Okay, good. And so they were doing that, and I guess he asked them. So he didn't find out till yesterday, and Nikita didn't remember till yesterday as well. But I got so sorry I missed your surprise. I wanted to be there. I was on the phone with Johnny, and we had to get all this paperwork in, right? So anyway. Still got to do a little bit more paperwork tonight, too, as soon as I leave here. And that should be it. That should be it. My gosh. Man. But God is good. Yep. God is absolutely good. All right, family. So anyway, that was a story about Bobby Smith. Happy 60th to you. Sorry I had to miss your birthday surprise yesterday. And RCF, I'm sorry I missed prayer yesterday. Pastor David Trott. Hi. Walk to Calvary. My friend. Happy birthday to you. Wait. His church is right there on South Shore Road. Guys, remind me the name right across from Botanical Gardens on South Shore Road. That one right there. Yes. Okay, that one. Thanks. My mentee from years ago when she was at Cedar Bridge Academy, Rachel Butterfield, happy birthday to you today, lovely. Christiana Warren. Hey, Chef Christiana Warren. How are you? Happy 22nd birthday to you. Hope you're having a wonderful, wonderful birthday. Her and Johnny went to school together. So, yeah, I remember Christiana. Yes. Rashima Swan over there at Whitney, principal at Whitney Institute. Also my cousin. Happy birthday to you, beautiful. Hope you're having a wonderful birthday today. Also, Dominic and Alex, who are in Florida. Happy birthday to you. But husband and wife. I know. Celebrate their birthday on the same day. And then they've got a memory, a happy heavenly memory of their Aunt Eula. Aunt Eula, in loving memory today of Aunt Eula, used to make the best fudge. Oh, my gosh. Delicious cakes. Oh, my gosh. Anyway, keep moving along. Pastor Regina Simmons, how are you, girl? Hope you're having a wonderful birthday today. And happy heavenly Lucinda Worrell Stowe. You know, girl, all your baked goods are missed. Absolutely are. They are totally, they are missed. I remember she helped us with, we were trying to do one of the Heroes Day videos that we try to do every other year. And this one was for Paulo Camaraca Fago. And so, you know, she was with him. And, you know, she was like, oh, Nikita, she said, whatever the song is, make sure it's like drums and drums and the beat or whatever. So we found Bermudian song, oh gosh, I can't remember the song, but when I sent it to her, she's like, that's it, that's the song there. And so we did like a tribute to Paulo Camaraca Fago, and even had one of his daughters, she, you know, is away, but one of the daughters, she was able to record something for us. But if you ever want to check it out, it's on our One Body in Christ Movement for God's Purpose Facebook page. And yeah, we've done first four are heroes. Our next one is
Mary Prince. So God is downloading and he's telling us, okay, maybe this song. And then I'm like, okay, God, you work it out. But yeah, that's what we're doing. And going to see if we can get some wonderful sponsorship to do the next one for sure. But yeah, so that's all on my list. If there's anyone, if you guys need to add someone else to the list, please feel free to hit me up right now. Phone lines are open, 297-1027, local number. And for those of you that are streaming in from overseas, anywhere in the USA, Canada, Puerto Rico, Hawaii, and the U.S. Virgin Islands, our toll-free number for you is 1-888-257-9086. You got that? All right, good. So you heard who's on my list. Call me with the name of the person that's missing. Otherwise than that, I am going to go ahead and check out my Facebook page, but not right yet. Wait, it was another WhatsApp messages I have to check. My mom hit me up. Hi, Mom. Oh, thank you. Peace Lutheran. Yeah, Pastor, thank you. Peace Lutheran. Thank you, Laverne Chase. I appreciate you. Yeah, peace. So shouting out to Pastor David Trott from your Peace Lutheran family. Mm-hmm. Okay. All right, good. Thank you, Laverne Chase. I appreciate that very, very, very, very much. All right, family. Now, what was I doing coming here? Because my mom sent me something. She says, hi, darling. She says, darling, please give a belated birthday shout out to Aunt Dorna. Hi, Aunt Dorna. I saw Aunt Dorna yesterday. She needed my parking spot. So I started the car and I ran back, gave her a hug, and they got in. I had to hug my Aunt Dorna. She's got my mom's back, and I appreciate that. That's a neighbor, you know. Something happened one time and she called me immediately. I'm like, I'm gone. I'm coming. And so, yeah. Thank you, Aunt Dorna, for all that you do. Looking out for my mom, I certainly appreciate that. All right. So Aunt Dorna's who? Great grandson? Oh, great grandson. Royal Bishop O'Connor. Okay, Royal Bishop O'Connor, happy belated birthday to you. All right. And he celebrated his 5th birthday yesterday. Oh, that's a big one. That is a big one. From his entire family. Royal Bishop O'Connor, of course you're in school now, but someone will tell you they heard your birthday, belated birthday shout out. And of course, from your Nana or your great grandmother, a great Nana, Aunt Dorna. I call her Aunt Dorna. All right, so I did that. And then who else had hit me up? I think it was Sister Robin that hit me up. Let me see if it's something I could read. Yes, that's why I said it was something I could read. So she sent us a Thursday blessing. Each new day is a gift filled with fresh mercy and divine favor. Praise be to the Lord, to God our Savior, who daily bears our burdens. Psalm 68:19. Have a blessed day. Amen. Thank you for that, Sister Robin. I appreciate you whenever you can get in. All of you, whenever you can get in, I appreciate it. Even if it's just once a week, that's good enough for me. It certainly is. Some of you once a month, but it's all good. It's all good. I ain't saying nothing else. All right. And our condolences and prayers still going out to the, and just thank you for two great homegoing services. I appreciate you guys. The Reverend Charles Alexander Smith, it was an honor to be a part of that with the conference dancers, AME conference dancers. And then to the family of Elder Winston Clavering Kelly, thank you so much. And it was a honor to be there with the Better Covenant Kingdom Assembly dancers and One Body in Christ Movement for God's Purpose. Yeah. It certainly was a pleasure. All right. Sister Marinette Sims, line up. With God's promises here on Magic 102.7, this song is going out to those of you that may find yourself in a time of mourning. God's word says there's a time to mourn, but what else does he tell us? There's a time to dance. And I pray that your dancing is a lot longer than your mourning. Sick and shut in, continue to speak God's word over yourself. Heal me, O Lord, and I shall be healed. Save me, O Lord, and I shall be saved, for thou art my praise. In Jesus' name, Nikita is healed. He was wounded for our transgression, bruised for our iniquities. The chastisement for our peace was upon him, and by his stripes, what? Nikita is healed in Jesus' name as she touches parts of her body. Man, you know, sometimes you sleep, like you sleep wrong. I think I felt like I slept wrong, but it worked itself out. Thank you, Jesus. Yeah, it did. Thank you, Jesus. Absolutely. Thank you, Jesus. You touch myself. Heal me, O Lord. Thank you, Jesus. Amen. Simple as that. I'm not making it difficult. Not at all. Lonely and alone, his word says he'll never leave you nor forsake you. That God, your word says you'll never leave me nor forsake me. I'm here. Hello. Hi. No. Widows and orphans, his word says he's your reliever. Shouting out to our foster children and our foster parents, reminding you that God is a father to the fatherless. Shouting out to our caregivers, all our essential workers, those of you that work and or reside in our rest homes, Hyatt Vernet.
in our hospitals. Hi, Aunt Verna. Corrections, prisons, funeral homes, morgue, works in engineering, parks, postal, security, police, fire, customs, regiment, mirrors, bus, taxi, truck operators, Brother Drip, and the dock workers, those of you in retail. Shouting out to all our visitors, Donna and Hubby, those of you in hospitality and education, in our healing facilities, our charities, our government, and last but certainly not least, to those of you in our churches and our clergy. This one's going out to you.

promises. What you holding on to? Best thing to hold on to is God's promises. Absolutely is. 126 here in the Worship Room on Magic 102.7. We are doing our lunchtime shout outs. Happy birthday, Dorothy Romeo. Happy 60th birthday, Sean Bobby Smith. Surprise from all of your family and your family at St. John AME. Pastor David Trott from Peace Lutheran. Happy birthday to you. Also from Walk to Calvary. Rachel Butterfield. What's up, girl? Happy birthday to you. Chef Christina Warren, happy 22nd birthday. Principal Rashima Swan over there at Whitney, also my cousin, happy birthday to you. Dominic and Alex over there in Florida, happy birthday to you. And today's also in loving memory of Aunt Eula as well. Also, Pastor Regina Simmons, girl, happy birthday to you. And then happy heavenly Lucinda Worrell Stowe. I remember one of the last times I saw her, she unfortunately was in a wheelchair, and she was at my Aunt Debbie's church. Yes, and you know my Aunt Debbie, my Uncle Q, and Tootsie Roe, they celebrated their anniversary yesterday. But yeah, so a pastor, Dr. Deborah Evans, yeah, she was at her church, and she said she just wanted to be there in the presence of the Lord, and that's where, and to all her friends that came with her to bring her to church that Sunday, thank you, thank you, thank you, thank you, thank you. And her mom was there at the time as well. Wow, God. Wow, wow, wow, wow, wow. And then that's how we just want to be in the presence with the Lord. That I understand. Man, oh, man. But, man, she used to bake some good stuff. I remember my sister-in-law used to bring me her bread. And, oh, I'm like, ooh-wee. Woo, woo, woo. Oh, my goodness. All right. Let me see. I'm looking at my Facebook page. See who else I have to add to the list. Destiny Hayward, happy birthday to you. And is there, David Lovell Jr., happy birthday to you as well. David and I go way back. When I was working for Gina Utterbridge, I used to come back home from college summers, and I used to work at a summer camp, and she would just start her own summer camp, you know, being a teacher and all, to her, not me. But, you know, she was like, oh, come work for my summer day camp. I'm like, okay, cool, no problem. And then David was one of the students there. And then to see them all grow up is like, oh my gosh! I hope I was a good summer teacher. Anyway, David Lovell Jr., happy birthday! El Shaddai Flores, happy birthday! Someone there celebrating. Shara Bell, you guys remember we read her book. Shara Bell is celebrating her birthday today. Happy birthday to you, Shara! And I hope all is well with you and anyone else. Savannah DeVent, happy birthday to you. I'm looking at my Facebook page. Lisa Smith, happy birthday to you. And I think that's all I have on my list. Yes? All right, good. I just got another, what is it called? Oh, another WhatsApp as well. Sister Connect. Good afternoon, Evangelist Nikita. You may already have this name, but if not, also sending shout out to the late Carol Clark family. Thank you for that. She was a giant servant of God and a champion for feeding seniors for years. Let me let you know this too, Sister Connect. Yesterday, a memory popped up on my Facebook page, and this was at one of Sister Carol Clark's fundraisers. I think it was at Warwick, the Warwick Church, right there across from the Belmont Golf Club, the church right there. And she would have this time she had her fundraiser there. And she had invited us. I think we might have ministered for her twice on two occasions. And so, yeah, she had us be part of that. And what happened was one of the times they could not make it, Sister Miriam led the dance. And Sister Miriam has also gone home to be with the Lord as well. And so I had posted that yesterday because it popped up, and I was remembering Sister Miriam Simmons and also remembering Sister Carol Clark. So thank you for that. I appreciate that. So if you guys follow me on Facebook, you'll see under Nikita Evans Robinson, you'll see that video of Miriam, and you'll see I put that it was at one of Carol Clark's fundraisers. And I'm so glad

0: to hear that, I don't know if it's her niece or a granddaughter that has taken over from her. So to God be the glory, and what an amazing woman of God she was. Yes, amen. Hey, and I was telling you, my favorite scripture this season, 1 Corinthians 10:31, whatever you do, do it for the honor and the glory of God. And that's what she did. That's exactly what she did. To God be the glory. So whatever you do, do it for who? The honor and glory of God. Not for self. We was talking about Paul. Not for self. And even sometimes he said, he restricted his freedom. He knew what he had freedom in, but out of respect for other people, he was like, okay, nope. I'm going to do it this way. You know what, God? Yeah, because I don't want to offend any. I'm going to do it this way. And I was like, wow, God, look at that. So, yes, shout out to her. Thank you so much for that, Sister Kanette. Appreciate that. All right, family. What time it is? What time it is for us to do? It's time for us to do something. Yeah, speaking of Kanette, what is your distinct dream as well? Now, it's a contest. She's teamed up with us here at Inter-Island Communications. It's a contest. It is. Mm-hmm. But it's a fun one. All you got to do is take a 60-second or less video of your young person between the ages of 5 to 10. I can't wait to see these videos. 11 to 13. So, Aunt Dorna, you could do Royal Bishop O'Connor because he's 5. Yep. And you could do him. Just take a little video of him and just say, Royal, what is your dream? I would love to hear our 5-year-olds let us know what their dreams are at that age. Oh, my goodness. Wait. I'm sorry. I have to laugh. Johnny wanted to be like a train truck driver. No, because he used to like Thomas the Train, right? So, you know, when you look back on what your kids wanted to be. One time he said he wanted to be a pastor, too. I was like, ooh, okay. Ooh. Yeah, all these. You know, but you support him in any and everything that they do. Right now he wants to, you know, a lawyer. And so he'll be working as a legal assistant, to God be the glory. And so I'm just, you know, you just get excited. And Kalen, you know, he liked football a lot. He at first he wanted to be a professional football player. And then I kept asking him. He's like, I don't know. And I'm like, well, what are you good at? And he likes maths. And thank you for the math teacher from the islands. Man, I can't remember his name, but he was like, Miss Robinson. He said, Kalen, I don't know that he's in my class. He doesn't say anything. I was kind of trying to talk like him, but anyway, he doesn't say anything in my class. He says, and I need him to raise his hand. I need him to ask questions. I need to know that he's here. I said, Kalen, you got to be more involved in it. See, that's why I told the students at Preface Primary. I said, you pray, okay? Before you come to school, you pray. And when you get to school, you participate. So, yeah, Kalen needed to participate more. And that wasn't the first teacher. Other teachers have said, Nikita, he is so quiet. I even forget that he's in my class. So, anyway, Kalen's going to be an accountant. Yes. So, to God be the glory, right? So, I start calling, and his friend, Raya, I got to shout out to her because I'm calling her Nurse Raya. Before they get there, you call them what they are. Lawyer Johnny, attorney Johnny, there you go. What did I say for accountant? Kalen, yes, and Nurse Raya. Uh-huh. Anyway, man, and then looking at my stepdaughter, man, what was she? She was studying science because she's going to be a doctor. And then she changed her mind and said, no, I want to do law. So she did law and, did the pupillage and all of that, got called to the bar. It's like, no, I want to act. I want to do a little acting. Did a little acting for a little bit and then was like, no, I need to do something else. Oh, let me be a realtor. I'll do a little realting and do that. And then what was the fourth thing after that? If that's four, I mean, me and my numbers, don't worry about it. She was like, oh, hey, I can make my own products and start my own company, Dove and Butterfly. And congratulations to her. That's why I was like, we cannot limit to our children. They can do so much. So the science degree, the law degree, the realtor degree, all of that, or if you call it a degree, all of that helps what she's doing now with her own business. All comes together, and she's amazing at it. She really, really is. Very proud of her. All right, family, we're talking about, so what's your child's distinct dream? So whether they're 5 to 10, 11 to 13, or 14 to 18, okay? All you need to do is create a 60-second or less video, put them on the video, and just say, look, you got them after school or whatever. Hey, after school clubs could participate as well. Give the parents permission, and y'all could put them all in. And then if someone from your after school wins, that's really exciting. Hello. So anyway, just email it to dapparel90@gmail.com. That's dapparel90@gmail.com. Got it? All right, good. And put the subject line You could do distinct dream contests, or you could just put dream, because we're asking them what their dream is. You could just put dream to make it easy and the student's name, okay? Now, the submission deadline is September the 30th. So that'll be, next week, Wednesday. Oh, gosh, this month's gone by so fast. I think somebody said that as well. Man. All right, so it has to be in by next week, Wednesday, okay? So if you do after school or whatever, get the kids to do this fun project. Absolutely. And it's a win-win for everybody, because then you can take the videos and show their parents. Did you know your son? You know, I know I'm going on. I know. Oh, my gosh, I got to go to the weather. Wait, one more story I need to tell you real quick. Ask Scott Pearman. I had his eldest daughter in here. And we were, because she was interning with us. I don't know if it was for a day, for how long. And I was like, girl, what do you want to do? What is your dream? She said, I want to be a professional football player. He was like, Nikita, I didn't know that. Do you ask her that? And guess where? She's over there in the UK. Professional football player. You go, girl. Anyway, you guys, keep it here, family. We'll be right back here on Magic 102.7. But we've got a couple of messages, and then right after that, we're going to have the weather, okay? Nikita, girl, shame on you.
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3: Good afternoon. I'm meteorologist Johnny Storm in the Hurricane Weather Center. Wow, look how big this storm system is over the western Atlantic now. It's going to dominate our weather all the way through the weekend, with the thunderstorm advisory remaining in effect now through tonight, in addition to a small craft warning in effect now from late tonight all the way through Saturday night and maybe beyond. Once again, this is a big storm system which is located now between us and the North Carolina coast of the United States. It has been resulting in some developing widely scattered showers and thundershowers during the course of the morning hours, with lightning trackers currently lighting up thundershower activity about 80 miles out to the west and northwest of Hamilton. Otherwise, Bermuda Weather Service radar shows within about 150 miles in all directions of Bermuda, scattered showers and thundershowers moving towards the northeast with the low-level winds at around 15-20 miles an hour. By and large, the heaviest activity is about 30 miles to the northeast and east of Hamilton now. But in the meantime, the latest forecast model is suggesting that the storm system is going to explode northward up towards the northeast coast of the United States by Saturday night, Sunday, and then on Monday will start to retreat back to the east gradually towards the Canadian Maritimes by next Tuesday and Wednesday as a slowly weakening storm system, meaning we're going to see a lot of unsettled weather here in Bermuda for the next several days. Tropics otherwise quiet, nothing really big going on in the Atlantic Basin of the Atlantic Gulf of Mexico Caribbean Sea now over the course of the next 2 weeks. Other than that, though, cloudy, breezy, warm, showery, and thundershowery now for today through Sunday, with most rain chances 50 to 70% at any time coming in from the southwest. Now, our daytime highs are running at about 86 Fahrenheit, 30 Celsius, while the overnight lows are at 79 Fahrenheit, 26 Celsius, and winds are out of the south-southwest now, running about 15 to 20, maybe gusting 25 miles an hour through tomorrow, with seas elevating 2.5 to 3 meters, and pretty much staying that way, at least 3 meters through the weekend.
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5: All right, family, we're back here in the worship room on Magic 102.7. And we, of course, are still doing our lunchtime shout-outs. And if there's someone else you need to add to the list, I need you to hit a sister up at 297-1027. Or for those of you that are streaming it from overseas, anywhere in the USA, Canada, Puerto Rico, Hawaii, or the U.S. Virgin Islands, it's 1-888-257-9086. Kanette, I just took a picture of your flyer and I just sent it to my Evans family chat and to my Bermuda family chat, and then I got to send it to the Robinson family chat to enter our young people in your contest. And you guys, I forgot to mention to you that each one winner from each of the categories. They will receive a customized distinct apparel back to school set with an estimated retail value of approximately $245. So that is going to be the Crocs, the lunchbox, the water bottle, and a backpack. How cool is that? Yes, it's customized. So yeah, you can go ahead and do that. Now, as soon as we do our next poll on our website, I will certainly let you guys know. But if you have not checked out our magic website, go check it out. Absolutely, they got this old picture of me. Well, not, it was not old. It was when I did Walk to Calvary, because, you know, we do a lot of things in the community. So they are sure to capture pictures of us and post them on our WhatsApp, of course. And they've got a beautiful picture of, and now they're starting to do some of the comments that you guys make on Facebook and things like that. They've starting to put those up on our website as well. So I want to say thank you, thank you, thank you. And if you want to find out more about any of the magic personalities, you can simply go to our website at www.magic1027bermuda.com. You got it? And when the next poll is up, family, I will certainly let you know. Now, right about now, I am going to go ahead and line up our magic spotlight, which I'm not going to get to it right now, but I just want to go ahead and line it up, which is a prayer line. And prayer line, I'm so glad that this is the song. To see how God works things out, so glad that this is the song for the month of September, because we know it was Suicide Awareness Month, as well as a Recovery Month, and all of that as well. So God worked it out that this would be the song. Our magic spotlight will be Brother Jason Maestro, and a song that he had written actually last year. And for us to be playing it now, all I can say is simply, is to God be the glory. As simple as that. You guys, also, what else I want to let you guys know, that our charity of the month, it is Age Concern. As soon as I get my card, I'll let you know. But yes, I'm ready to save between $100 to $450. I don't know about you. So if you're 50 and older and you're ready to save that amount of money, then go ahead and call 238-7525. Or you can go to CG Pharmacy Monday, Tuesdays, and Thursdays from 10 a.m. to 2 p.m. to go ahead and sign up. I could go ahead and close out the hour right now, but I didn't want to do that because I wanted to get to one other of your songs. I think this was where someone was celebrating, Praising God? Inertia Chin, I think did you want that for Dorothea Romeo? So I've got that lined up, okay? And then I'll come back and I'll close out the worship room. So keep it here and we'll be right back. It's magic. Colleen Davis, Praising God.

0: Hey, and thank you for praising God with me every day here in the worship room on Magic 102.7. And that's what it's about. We come here to give God the praise, the honor, and glory. This is what he created us for, right? All right, 149. It is 4 minutes past the time that I was supposed to sign out, but it's all good. I had to get that song in. Hey, Brother Prince, how are you? I like what you posted. He said, one thing about God, he'll rescue you from a mess you created and still show you mercy. Won't he do it? I read that. I was like, oh my gosh. Oh my goodness. All right. Shout out to Age Concern. Oh, one other thing I need to do. You guys know the other thing I like to do before I leave, just in case there's something important that we all really, really, really need to know about. But I did let you know about the recall products. Let me go to government Facebook page just before I finish to see what they want us to know about. Okay, investing in Bermuda's future starts with investing in our people. So congratulations to this young lady. The Ministry of Home Affairs is pleased to announce that D'Angela Simons is the recipient of the Department of Energy's 2026-2027 Energy Bursary Award, valued at $20,000. You go, girl! Congratulations to you. Wow, how cool is that? And then, of course, the opening of the Mangrove Bay Health Center, which is now officially renamed the Alice Scott Health Center in honor of Nurse Alice Scott. And I told you about the recall items, and so you can check out the government's Facebook page if you want. But I told you about the Waitrose Essential Unsweetened Oat Drink. There's actually a picture of it on the Facebook page, so that's another way you can check it out. And All Mama, M-O-M-A, porridge and cereal products. One of them they're showing is the cranberry and raisin porridge, but that's why it says all. So All Mama porridge and cereal products, as there's been a recall on that. So all you have to do is package it back up nicely so nothing gets out of the boxes or anything like that, and take it back to the grocery store, and they have all been informed what to do with it, okay? So do not consume them, please, people. Do not consume them. Package them up, return them to the store you purchased them from for a full refund. You've got that? All right, good. Oh, we got to go. Is this the annual Gumbay Festival coming up? It's on Saturday, October the 3rd, 5 p.m. to 9 p.m. at the Bermuda Botanical Gardens, the main show ring, and admission is free. Yes, it is. So join the Department of Culture for the Gumbay Festival Showcase 2026, an evening celebrating the vibrant colors, rhythmic drumming, and rich cultural traditions of Bermuda's iconic Gumbays. Wanted to give that information to you. Also, I don't know if I did the youth grants. The youth grants are available now. The Office of Youth Affairs is now accepting applications for youth development grants for the 2026 to 2027 financial year. Funding is available to qualifying organizations that provide programs that support and service and programs whose services support and services benefit Bermuda's youth. The application deadline is October the 30th. Wanted to give that information to you so you can go on the government Facebook page and check all that out. Okay. All right. Good. Anything else I got to let you know? Yes. Dawn Rochelle is coming up this evening. I got a message to you from her, and we'll be right back to officially close things out.
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0: Got it? All right. Yes, I'm laughing at Church of God of Prophecy. They're talking about jazzercise. I ain't doing no jazzercise. I'm doing gospel line dancing. Let me stop. All right, family. By popular request, the September 18th interview featuring Minister Jason Heywood on the Glenn Blakeney Show will be repeated this afternoon at 2 p.m. right here on Magic 102.7. You know what? When we do repeats, you guys have me laughing because y'all be trying to call in for real, though. Y'all, like it's a real interview, like it's live. Y'all be trying to call. I'm like, why is the phone line ringing? So Glenn's got to periodically, I think, you put in, this is a pre-recorded interview. This is a pre-recorded interview. Did you say pre-recorded or just a recorded interview? So it's not live? Because y'all steady be trying to call in. And you even call at the back sometimes and pick up the phone. I'm like, so, no, I'm sorry. That's a recorded interview. And they're like, oh, okay. All right. I wanted to call in. So sorry. But yeah, you can't call in. I mean, you can call in, but nobody's going to be here to pick up the phone. Okay. All right. Good. So that's what's coming up next here on Magic 102.7. You guys, let's go ahead and close things out with the Aaronic Blessing. It happens as we speak. So with your hands raised, except if you're driving, operating heavy machinery, or holding the baby, keep your hands where they're at, but do open your mouth. Here we go. May the Lord bless you and keep you. May the Lord make his face to shine upon you and be gracious unto you. May the Lord lift up his countenance upon you and give you peace in the name of Jesus. Family, remember to spread the 9 fruit of the Spirit: love, joy, peace, patience, kindness, goodness, faithfulness, gentleness, exercise of self-control. Remember that the worship room loves you to life. I'll see you later. And don't let nobody water down your Jesus. You got that right. Here's Jay Maestro with Prayer Line.

0: Father, I pray that whoever's listening to this, grant them the added strength that is needed to push through their pain and reach out to you through your Son, Jesus Christ. Amen.
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0: It's Magic Bell at 247 FM. We're going to have a very interesting show this afternoon because I have a very special guest who has booked, I think, a series of three interviews during the course of my show over the next couple of weeks with respect to his ministry and possibly as well as, you know, some of the reasons and rationale behind his decision to challenge for the leadership. And of course, Curtis Dickinson is the other candidate that will be challenging for the leadership. And if any of the candidates that are running for elected office, if they want to come by and share their stories, as long as they got the budget, we will facilitate an interview. That is the standard policy here for those that aren't necessarily invited but reach out and request. When they request to be on the air, that's when they walk straight past the studio into the administration offices and pay for the airtime. That way it keeps it all nice and level as well as transparent, where we are not putting ourselves in a compromised position to say that we are facilitating interviews on other than the criteria that makes sense. Folks, I have one of the hardest working ministers here in studio with me, the Minister of Labor and the Economy, the Honorable Jason Hayward, who's been working not just for us here in the country, but working on hoping to become the leader of this country. Good afternoon, sir.
1: Good afternoon, Glenn.
0: You know, one thing I like about you, you know, people say that you're shy and that kind of thing. They've also said, oh, you know, Curtis Dickinson is shy, not introverted, but kind of shy. Not, you don't have those extroverted, flamboyant personalities. Well, I kind of like that. It's humility being demonstrated, for one. That suggests that people are thinking people, critical thinkers, etc. I think we have in the party two worthy candidates, I think, personally. As long as he can pay for the airtime, he can come on too. But there's going to be some tough questions. I'm not going to shy away from the tough questions. The one thing that I will say in just speaking briefly before we get into why you're here with regard to what's going on in your ministry is that it is really a shame that there is this internal conflict going on. I don't know how it's going to turn out, but I do believe that the decision taken by the party to postpone gives everybody a chance to allow the dust to settle a little bit and really think of the consequential fallout if you're really specifically interested in the well-being of the party. I'll leave it at that for now. But we're going to get maybe a little deeper a little later on. Just before you leave, we'll talk a little bit more about what it is that you're bringing to the table, what you have brought to the table, etc. Because you have an established track record. It cannot be denied. It might be disacknowledged by some, but it cannot be denied. There's no two ways about that. So, where are we going to start today, sir?
1: Well, we can start with first acknowledging the statement you made in terms of no matter how that court case actually turns out, we always must consider what's in the best interest of the party.
0: Yes.
1: Because the party is above any person, is above any set of matters. The organization itself.

0: of stands for a set of principles that have been guiding us now for over 60 years.
1: Yeah.
0: And it was started because we needed social and economic empowerment in Bermuda. And that is the vessel to assist our people with achieving that. And if we are turned on that vessel that is assisting our people with achieving social and economic justice, then we are kind of moving away from our agenda.
1: Yeah.
0: And the people suffer.
1: Yes, absolutely.
0: When the Progressive Labour Party is not firing on all cylinders. This internal fighting disadvantages the people of Bermuda.
1: Yeah.
0: And so even when we start to talk about having to postpone an election, while it may allow for the dust to settle,
1: yeah,
0: it is still not positive.
1: Right.
0: And so we should be operating with a little bit more certainty. We should be moving to a place where we are creating unity rather than further levels of division. We need to ensure that behind every decision that's made, it's the aims and objectives of the party that is actually put first. And when we put the aims and the objectives of the party first, then the people of Bermuda actually benefit from that.
1: Now, you're not new to leadership, and I believe it would have started at the community level, your involvement at community level, even before you got into politics. Where did your community activism, community support, community interactivity with organizations, if more than one, give us a background about who Jason Hayward is at the community, neighborhood level?
0: And so growing up in Pembroke, you then associate yourself with the community associations and the community clubs in Pembroke. And so, like you know, I was a member of PCC and I was in the drum corps underneath your leadership. But not just that, then you move into playing sports and then getting associated with sports clubs. And that umbrella of being underneath a sports club and working as part of a team kind of molds you into ensuring that you're dedicated, ensuring that you're committed, ensuring that you have the proper stamina to be effective part of a team first. And then it moves into being effective part of a larger team, which is the organization. I moved on from Western Star Sports Club, but North Village Community Club was my first team.
1: Okay.
0: And I again came back home, which is my family club.
1: Right.
0: And I worked myself through the organization, all the management areas within the organization. I was a footballer.
1: I heard. You were pretty good.
0: I wasn't as good as your boy, but I was pretty good, and I played under 15 and under 17 for Bermuda on the national squad. Unfortunately, at the age of 18, I got in a bad bike accident, and that kind of ended my football career.
1: Okay.
0: And up until then, that's what I thought I was going to do in life.
1: Oh, wow.
0: I was one of those young boys that said, yeah, I'm going to go away, and I'm going to play football.
1: For what team?
0: No team in mind.
1: Oh, not Manchester United?
0: I was certainly a Manchester United fan. But I had no team in mind. I just, football was my passion.
1: Right.
0: And then when my passion got removed from me, it forced me to do a pivot. It forced me to focus on academics. It forced me to look at what's next for me. And I believe that's where my appetite for learning actually came from. And
1: what primary school did you attend?
0: I attended West Pembroke Primary School and then went on to the Barclay Institute.
1: Okay. And university?
0: I went to Bermuda College and got an associate's degree in arts and science.
1: Okay.
0: I got a bachelor's degree in business administration from Mount St. Vincent University.
1: Okay, that's
0: and
1: in Canada.
0: And then went on and got an MBA in finance from Nova Southeastern University.
1: Oh, MBA in finance.
0: Correct.
1: So that means if the Premier called you to be for the next couple of weeks a finance minister, you could handle that.
0: Certainly have the capacity to do the job. I think what we do is we look at people's tracks and say, well, this person comes from a labor background and assume that the academic credentials are not actually there. But the academic credentials are actually the foundation for my success in a number of organizations and what allowed me to actually thrive and put systems in place. And that's why I have a level of effectiveness in the portfolios that I actually do have. And if you look at the results that emanate from the work that has actually been done, it's because I have very spanning level of competency in a number of areas. And so I've also developed this system. When you're studying in school, you develop systems as to how you study and how you become effective in that area expertise or that realm. And so I've translated that into the workplace. Mm-hmm. And so now I have systems as it pertains to how I operate so that I can guarantee the success that is actually required.
1: And the results.
0: And the results actually mm-hmm. speak for themselves. And I'm proud of my track record and the work that I've been able to execute on behalf of the people of Bermuda. Mm-hmm. I started out as the Minister of Labor. And then in...
1: So before we get there, mm-hmm. when you left university, you returned to Bermuda. What happened?
0: Okay, so I got a temporary job at the Department of Statistics as a statistical clerk.
1: Oh, really?
0: Okay. Yeah, and it was just a part-time survey job.
1: How old were you at the time?
0: That was 21 after I left Bermuda College.
1: And how old are you now?
0: I'm 44 years old.
1: Oh, wow. That's 23 years ago.
0: Yeah, so my entire career has been in public service, and my entire adult life has been basically helping others in the public service and assisting others and dedicating my life to others.
1: So in statistics, that was a demanding job because you're dealing with census, you're dealing with the GDP, the gross domestic product, space, and all of that kind of stuff. Tell us what a statistician does in the Department of Statistics, providing the information where people and government, business and private sector, as well as public sector, would rely upon as hard data to make good decisions.
0: So there's varying different areas of statistics.
1: Okay.
0: You have business statistics, you have economic statistics, you have demographic statistics, then you have research statistics.
1: Okay.
0: I was in the Economic and National Accounts Division, and so I was responsible for outputs like the quarterly GDP, annual GDP, tourism satellite account. I worked on the consumer price index, the retail sales index, the balance of payments. All of those is our economic indicators.
1: That's impressive.
0: And so I worked in the Economic and National Accounts Division for about a decade.
1: Wow.
0: And that allowed me to build a strong competency to understand how this economy actually works. And it's very much complementary to the role that I'm in now, being the minister responsible for economy and labor, mm-hmm. because I understand the inputs that actually drive the economy, mm-hmm. not just from having conversations with industry, but from a statistical and data standpoint. And so I am able to look at that data and then understand what policy decisions are actually required in order for us to progress in that area. And that was kind of the framework which allowed me to effectively develop and implement the economic development strategy that we've been working under for the last few years.
1: Okay. Well, you know, as I mentioned earlier, that people would perceive you to be rather shy. That's a part of your personality. There's nothing wrong with that. I don't find you to be so, particularly one-on-one. I don't find you to be so when you are standing up facing a journalist, asking probing questions with respect to anything that you might have responsibility for. Your experience is very wide. You have been an advocate. You were the president of the BPSU, the Bermuda Public Services Union, and you were also an advocate in the public interest on a political issue that the country was up in arms about that correlated into major protests under the brand of the People's Movement. How did that come about, and how was it working as a labor icon, I would say now, with another labor icon, Chris Furbert, and of course the faith-based icon who is a very forceful advocate for rights of people and well-being of the country, Genevieve Nicholas Tweed, who's the good reverend at the St. Paul African Methodist Episcopal Church.
0: You know what's interesting about that is, working in the Department of Statistics, it was a unionized environment,
1: mm-hmm.
0: and the shop steward had just resigned. Now, I was very vocal in the department, and my director simply said, we're looking for a shop steward. Jason, you're always running your mouth, and so you should be the shop steward.
1: Okay.
0: And so said, so done. Mm. I became the shop steward.
1: Okay.
0: But I was a shop steward at a young age. I joined the BPSU's Future Leaders Committee, and that would be for young workers underneath the age of 35. But I was well under the age of 35 at that point in time.
1: Okay.
0: But I progressed, and I worked through the BPSU Young Workers Committee.
1: Mm-hmm.
0: I also had an opportunity to go to regional conferences throughout the entire Caribbean as part of the Caribbean Public Service Association's Young Workers.
1: Okay.
0: And then after a few conferences, I actually got elected as the secretary for the Young Workers Committee for the entire Caribbean.
1: Wow.
0: So, yeah, I was responsible for ensuring that we lead young workers initiatives through for all the public service unions throughout the entire Caribbean. I then moved on to take advantage of roles that exist within the BPSU. Mm-hmm. And so I went on and became the second vice president of the union.
1: Okay.
0: After another 3 years, I moved up. I became the president, the first vice president of the BPSU. And then I moved on becoming the first full-time president of the BPSU. And I also had a stint as the treasurer of the organization as well when our treasurer had resigned.
1: And you would have been a treasurer as well at North Village Community Club for a while, weren't you?
0: And so in North Village Community Club, I would have been, at one point in time, the senior team manager, the bar chairman. I would have been a youth coach. I would have been the club secretary, and I worked my way up to being the first vice president underneath Sharvin Deal.
1: So you've been literally there where the rubber meets the road in every aspect of your professional career and your community involvement.
0: That's the definition of grassroots.
1: Yeah, for real.
0: And so I heard people saying he's not grassroots. I can't fathom where that will come from when you look at my journey.
1: Yes.
0: It has always been immersed in the community and has always been immersed in pillar movements, which is what I'll consider to be the labor movement. Even in the community club, you learn a lot of things that help you when you translate into the political party.
1: Right.
0: Like volunteerism.
1: Yes.
0: Ensuring that notwithstanding you have a responsibility, you have to execute on your duty, notwithstanding what everybody else and what all the noise that people are making. Because
1: right.
0: There's a lot of naysayers in clubs and organizations.
1: Oh, absolutely.
0: And they're on the sideline just chirping.
1: Yep.
0: And then there's a group of people that actually do the work and have to get the work done. And I was always one of those people that, despite the noise, kept trucking forward and getting the work done. In the union, I learned a lot of core principles that will always remain with me.
1: Mm.
0: I learned about collectivism. I learned about social justice. I had to run meetings and learn parliamentary procedures and Robert's rules.
1: Mm-hmm.
0: You understand that now you build yourself with a framework and an ethos that means service to others is greater than service to yourself.
1: Mm-hmm.
0: How you help progress the collective rather than this level of individualism that we see in society.
1: Yes.
0: And that's why I always try to expend my energy on helping others and progressing others, because that's what's now ingrained in me.
1: Mm-hmm.
0: I call myself a son of labor, but that is the reality. In the Progressive Labor Party, I worked myself up from just being a central committee rep and then moving on to now being a minister within the party. But all of this takes time, and this is decades of commitment that have been put into these organizations that have molded me to be in a position where I can raise my hand and say, I am now a candidate for being the leader of the Progressive Labor Party and a future leader of this country.
1: You know, I first met you at a CC meeting when I was actively involved in politics. And I was very impressed because, man, you were very forceful with regard to presenting questions, asking for clarification, offering your opinion in many ways. And then when you first got elected, do you remember the conversation we had just inside of Alaska Hall? I said, hey, Jason, you know, you seem to me to be made of leadership material. You think about becoming a leader? And I'll never forget, you said, possibly in time, but right now that is not my focus. My focus is right in front of me, and that's to be of service in the way that whoever is leading the party feels I would be useful. And that impressed me, you know. So it wasn't like, you know, people weren't looking at you with levels of confidence. And it speaks volumes when an organization such as the Bermuda Public Services Association has seen fit to choose by a democratic process who would lead that organization. What are the key virtues of leadership, in your opinion?
0: Well, you're not a leader unless there are people that follow you. And in order for people to follow you, they have to be aspired by some sort of vision. You have to have a vision in which you're leading people to.
1: Mm-hmm.
0: The other thing is people want you to be authentic. And so you said, no, I find that you may not be outward, and I am only who I am.
1: Right.
0: And people like that about me. They like that when they meet me in any scenario, I'm the same person.
1: Mm.
0: You have these people that try to be a chameleon and fit in different groups.
1: Mm-hmm.
0: That's never been my thing.
1: Okay.
0: But any organization or any group that I'm been a part of, when I engage with that group, they begin to see the value that I can actually provide.
1: Mm-hmm.
0: And then that gives them confidence in terms of rallying behind mm-hmm. my ability. And so most times I let my work do the job. But when we start to talk about these principles of leadership, also persons that, like, I'm transformative. I don't just come into an organization and just say, okay, let's just maintain the status quo for maintaining the status quo's sake. Yes, we have to stick to our core values and principles, but how are we progressing the organization forward? How are we evolving? And I'm always looking at the future. I'm always looking at the change. I'm always looking at how we can bring more young persons along this journey with us. How can we improve upon the things that we're doing? And that's what I see with the Progressive Labour Party and my desire to become the leader of the Progressive Labour Party, is looking at that organization and say, are we firing on all cylinders? And if we're not, what can we do to improve that organization?
1: Mm-hmm.
0: If we're not united, how can we become more united?
1: Mm-hmm.
0: And just my academic background leads me to say, first and foremost, we need a strategic plan in place for the party.
1: Mm-hmm.
0: We can't be operating without a strategic plan. We need a clear set of goals that lead us to accomplishing our mission, our vision, our aims, and objectives. And part of that strategic plan is how we have stability regarding finances, how we ensure that we have sustainability in terms of membership,
1: mm-hmm.
0: how we engage with our young members so that they're not just registered as part of the organization, but they're actively involved in the activities of the organization.
1: Yes.
0: They're part of the brain power of the organization.
1: Yeah. Very important.
0: How we ensure that members' value is actually unlocked.
1: Mm-hmm.
0: You know, you have persons who are members of the organization, they sign a membership form, they tick these boxes to say they want to do all these
1: X, Y, and Z,
0: yeah. and then they're never contacted to be utilized for the skill sets that they actually have.
1: Mm.
0: How we break down tribalism within organizations,
1: yeah.
0: and this clique mentality, and how we use others.
1: Mm-hmm.
0: But then also, how we decentralize leadership.
1: Yes.
0: Right now, everything doesn't have to go through the head of the organization for the organization to be successful. We need to empower persons throughout the entire organization. And that's some of the things that I see and observe from being a member and part of the Progressive Labour Party, that we can do things better. And I know that working collectively together, we can achieve much more. How do we ensure that we are always prepared and election ready? Ensuring that we have candidates that we bring into the party that can assist us with governing the country.
1: It's very, very important.
0: It is extremely important.
1: Yeah. Yeah.
0: And the candidate selection process is in a very important process within the organization. We can't just appoint people or have people appointed based off of popularity. And then when we're asking to form a cabinet, we don't have the tools and the tool sheet that is actually required.
1: Yeah. Yeah.
0: And so that is something that we really need to be keenly focused on. Because the decisions that the cabinet make impact the entire country.
1: Absolutely.
0: And we want to ensure that we have persons who are contributing the right level of value
1: mm-hmm.
0: in order for us to maximize our outcomes in that particular space. We can't take for granted that we're going to be here indefinitely.
1: Yeah.
0: And so while with gut leadership, we need to maximize the amount of value we provide for our community. We need to ensure that we're progressing the aims and objectives of the party as effectively as we possibly can. When we have an election manifesto, we need to ensure that we're executing on those particular items that we promise mm-hmm. to the electorate.
1: Yeah.
0: I think that there is this social contract that we had with members when we stand up and we ask persons for their vote
1: mm-hmm.
0: is in return of an expectation that we're going to do things that make their lives better.
1: Yeah.
0: And if we don't, then we should not expect to be elected the next time we go to that polling station.
1: Mm-hmm, mm-hmm.
0: And notwithstanding that, we recognize that you can't please everybody all the time, but we need to And we ought to have a track record of accomplishments that we can say, notwithstanding how you may feel, here are the facts. And that's what I've been able to do from my ministry standpoint. Persons have some concerns as it pertains to the workplace and some other issues, and I'm able to sit persons down on a one-on-one basis and just go through, notwithstanding how you feel, here's the work that has actually been done.
1: Mm-hmm.
0: Here's what we have done to support the workers of this country.
1: Mm-hmm.
0: You can't say the Progressive Labour Party has abandoned workers in Bermuda when I can highlight all of the things that we've done to support workers, all of the things that we've done to support seniors, all of the things we've done to support working class families. We talk about us needing to ensure that we have somebody who's fiscally competent in the leadership of the party. But we've been demonstrating fiscal competence all this time.
1: That's right.
0: The country is in an excellent financial position.
1: Yeah.
0: The government finances are being appropriately managed.
1: If they weren't, you would certainly hear from the rating agencies concerns.
0: Correct. And year after year, we still get glowing remarks.
1: Mm-hmm.
0: And so based off of how it was set up, we can't simply squander the progress that we've made. Nobody's that incompetent.
1: Mm-hmm.
0: But where we do recognize where our economy is doing well and where government finances is doing well, there is a gap between how people feel and that people are not feeling the benefit of the growth and the success. And as a result of that, it means that we need to address other areas within our economy.
1: Mm-hmm.
0: And that's the areas of social and economic inclusion,
1: mm-hmm.
0: making sure we bring people along on this journey with us. And so when I speak about us ensuring that we have a social development strategy in place, it is ensuring that we reach back and we ensure that we move our people along with us.
1: Mm-hmm.
0: So persons to say, we've got all this additional money, how will we use it? Well, if we don't have a strategy, then how do we prioritize how we use that money? Because everybody's going to have their hand raised.
1: Yes, and you're speaking of the corporate income tax.
0: Correct, and what I don't want is corporate special interests raising their hand for that particular money.
1: Mm-hmm.
0: I want that money to be going to the interest of the people of Bermuda.
1: Yes.
0: Ensuring that we have social interventions across the board.
1: So not trickle down, but hand ups.
0: Correct. Not just hand ups or handouts. Mm-hmm. How we empower people.
1: Yes.
0: How we empower businesses.
1: Yes.
0: How we
1: yes.
0: provide bridges to employment for a young person.
1: And that's a challenge, Minister, as well, because you have a double-edged sword. You have those that you are serving by way of looking out for the interests that they bring to your attention, especially when they're challenged with gainful employment opportunities. And they see guest workers coming into the country and filling various positions. But then you have the employer who would then suggest, you know what, I've met the criteria with respect to advertising. I've been looking here, there, and everywhere. I've had the experience of hiring people that I thought would work out. And then when a holiday came, they called in sick, or these various idiosyncratic kind of experiences that would be brought to your attention when that corporation, that company, can't get the commitment from Bermudians who would be well suited for a particular job, whether it be they don't think they're going to be paid enough, or whether they believe that the job is below them and see it as servitude as opposed to service. So that double-edged sword is something you're going to be always challenged with, because we are now in a global economy. It's not just a round-away economy. How do you see any government, for that matter, incentivizing and motivating people to not just believe in themselves, but to take an active role as productive citizens, to really contribute in ways that henceforth they may not have been so inclined to do, because we consider ourselves, and most people that look at us think we're the most spoiled, probably in the Western world, the way we live, our standard of living, notwithstanding the cost of living. These dichotomies, they kind of aggravate me. You have the haves and the have-nots, and it seems to be growing exponentially further apart. Government is charged with trying to find a way forward that is more inclusive. I look at holidays, and I see people wearing the best outfits. I see young kids got $1,500 phones. Not that they shouldn't, but you can't have it both ways. What are we as a community challenged with in our messaging, in the narrative, to encourage and motivate young people to take responsibility at a younger age even? I know that the credit union has financial literacy programs. I don't know about the other financial institutions, but labor seems to be stepping up in many, many different ways. So, for instance, I know from the public revelation that you as minister have been engaging international business. You have somehow, and maybe you could speak to this to explain how difficult it was, if it was indeed difficult, to get buy-in from the international business community to restrict guest workers coming in to fulfill entry-level positions, which would now be reserved for Bermudians who have gotten their university and looking to get into the international business space by way of an entry-level opportunity being available for them to enter that industry. I mean, that is no small feat. That's huge. That's really huge. How did that come about, and where did you kind of get the idea to approach international business and then get them on side?
0: Sometimes the government has to be unapologetic in its approach to protecting the interests of Bermudians, and that is one example of us doing that.
1: Mm-hmm.
0: So it's not like we have full widespread buy-in.
1: Okay.
0: But it's the government putting the principle of ensuring that Bermudians are first.
1: Okay.
0: Over all other considerations.
1: Mm-hmm, mm-hmm.
0: And so I'm sitting at my desk and I see a file come across my desk for an assistant underwriter. And I said, I've never seen an assistant underwriter work from before. And then a few weeks later, I may have seen another file. And the way in which they were coming in is through these intercompany transfers. And so they are not generally advertised through intercompany transfers.
1: Gotcha.
0: And so I said, okay, this is a loophole.
1: So they already have a work permit, and then the individual, by way of some measure of cooperation, are given an opportunity to leave one company and go across the road to another company.
0: No. So an intercompany transfer is a...
1: internal?
0: It's a local company that has a branch overseas that under the same name.
1: Okay.
0: Yeah, so if you had a sister radio station overseas, then you can have an employee
1: that comes in
0: and is not advertised because it's looked at as an intercompany movement for a specific reason.
1: That's a major loophole.
0: Right, and as a result of that, I says, no, this is something that we can't have. I would have had one-on-one conversations with some people in the industry that I'm very comfortable with having very frank conversations with,
1: mm-hmm.
0: and they says, look, I've never heard it happen as well.
1: Wow.
0: Yeah, and based off of that, it gave me the confidence to say, okay, let me do the right thing and ensuring that we close. We did have consultation with the industry. They gave a number of reasons why they don't want additional bureaucracy and red tape and restrictions.
1: Mm-hmm.
0: But notwithstanding that, when the ministry actually looked at it, we said that the overarching aim of this policy is to ensure that our young Bermudians go away and study. There is an expectation that entry-level jobs are available in this industry forum. And so I'm pleased to stand behind that decision.
1: Congratulations.
0: I'll do it unapologetically.
1: That's huge.
0: But it's notwithstanding any headwinds or pushback that I may receive for that, I'll stand on that because I know that I'm protecting the best interests of our young Bermudians. Mm-hmm.
1: Particularly those that have expressed the interest by way of their tertiary education of entering the international business sector.
0: Correct.
1: It's very, very important. Other restricted areas. I know that because of challenges brought to your attention by employers, you have been flexible. So you have lifted certain categories that were restricted for a period of time, whether 3 months, 6 months, a year, to see how things go, understanding what the real challenge was that the employer was having. Because this is a two-sided, a double-edged sword, two sides to the coin. So when an employer comes and says, I'm challenged with operating at the optimal level, my business, because I'm challenged getting employees here in Bermuda that are Bermudian. And what do I do, Minister?
0: So that's a tripartite conversation that happens, and that happens in isolation. So if it's unionized environments, and all of those decisions were in unionized environments, I ensure that the union's on board.
1: Okay.
0: I ensure that the employer's on board. We all heard the same rationale.
1: Mm-hmm.
0: We asked the representatives of the workers, do you agree and support the rationale that was given?
1: Mm-hmm.
0: If yes, then what is the collective solution?
1: Mm-hmm.
0: Is it that we open it up, or we open it up with some caveats?
1: Mm-hmm.
0: And that's what you saw in the hotel industry.
1: Yes.
0: Notwithstanding, people view that decision from a negative lens.
1: Mm-hmm.
0: I would say that you now have a hotel that will be opening up very soon.
1: Mm-hmm.
0: And it is going to cause disruption across the entire hospitality industry, because it would draw employees from every other hospitality establishment in the island.
1: Mm-hmm.
0: And as a result of that, there is going to be a shortage of the supply of labor within our hospitality sector.
1: Yeah, yeah, yeah.
0: So to ensure that we have some type of buffer around the risk associated with that, for a two-year period, we ease the restrictions in those particular areas.
1: Okay.
0: So they're not open forever,
1: right?
0: But it is open based off of us understanding the dynamics of having a major hotel open up in Bermuda,
1: yeah,
0: and understanding the supply and demand of labor.
1: Right.
0: But
1: right.
0: Every decision that is made is you ask all the social partners, you ask the unions and the employer, and then we collectively, and then we collectively come to a decision. Ultimately, it's the minister's decision, and I have to live with the negative feedback, but I always try to help persons understand
1: mm-hmm.
0: the rationale as to why the decision was made.
1: Mm-hmm.
0: It wasn't because I met with employers and they simply said, I need this, and then they said the minister bent over for them. None of that.
1: Mm-hmm.
0: That's a very bad mm-hmm. categorization.
1: Mm-hmm.
0: What you would say is, whether or not a practical assessment was made as it pertains to what our economy actually needs, and based off of that practical assessment, was the response reasonable? And I say yes in that particular area. You asked me questions earlier about how we prepare our young persons and ensure that they succeed in the world of work.
1: Yes.
0: And part of that is built within the workforce development strategy that we produced.
1: Mm-hmm.
0: We recognize that waiting two persons leave our school system,
1: mm-hmm.
0: it is far too late for work readiness training.
1: Hence the paid internships.
0: Correct, but not just that, ensuring that we know that was the whole framework around our signature schools.
1: Okay.
0: Preparing persons for occupational categories prior to them leaving the school system. So at least, even if they don't work in that particular area, they're schoolly qualified or on a pathway to be successful to obtain a job in a specific area.
1: Mm-hmm.
0: And I think that's what we need to be more deliberate about.
1: Mm-hmm.
0: The Department of Workforce Development was doing a good job as it pertains to referring persons to job opportunities.
1: Mm-hmm. Mm-hmm.
0: And it is true. When you look at some of these young persons' resume, they have a dozen jobs on that resume.
1: Yeah.
0: But when you look at the time period spent within those jobs, mm-hmm. it's 3 months or 2 weeks or 4 months. And that's not all our young persons, but some.
1: Yeah.
0: And so now when we do our training programs, we have all of those work readiness skills
1: mm-hmm.
0: built within our training program, because mm-hmm. we found out that we can get people in the door but sustaining that person in employment.
1: Mm-hmm. Mm-hmm.
0: And we have to realize that some of our persons that we are placing in employment settings,
1: mm-hmm.
0: the employment settings is the first time that they have been in a structured environment.
1: Mm-hmm.
0: See, we take for granted that not everybody comes from the same social and economic position.
1: Correct.
0: And as a result, they need different tools that allow them to cope within mm-hmm. the workplace.
1: Mm-hmm.
0: And it's not just automatically somebody gets into the workplace and drives. It's a learning curve that some of our persons are actually on.
1: Mm-hmm.
0: Sometimes they burn the bridge before they can get to a point in the learning curve that allows them to actually be successful.
1: Very true.
0: But this is what we're working on people on. And this is why when I started to talk about a social development strategy being important, is recognizing mm-hmm. that there are different socioeconomic factors that people come from, and yeah. those persons need different response mm-hmm. and different stimuli mm-hmm, mm-hmm. to the situations that they find themselves in.
1: Yeah, yeah. Black and white. When it comes to the socioeconomic dynamic in the country, we hear about the challenges with regard to employment opportunities. From your experience over the years, labor background, as well as the political background, serving as Minister of Labor and Economy, what is the ratio of difference that you've observed affecting and impacting the black community versus the white community? Because for the most part, when we are talking about these serious situations, we don't hear a lot coming from those in the white community as we would, even though and notwithstanding, there is a majority of black people in this country. But why would there be the perception, if it's not the reality, that white people don't have similar challenges? It seems to be all about black people with the challenges, no matter what you look at, with regard to this socioeconomic divide. Job opportunities, education, public versus private, et cetera, et cetera. What's your observance with regard to, or observances with regard to this kind of disparity, given our demographic makeup as a country, and now adding to that the guest worker coming in from countries like the Philippines and elsewhere, Africa even. There is a significant number of Africans now here gainfully employed. What do you see? What do you understand based on the data, based on the reality of the situation?
0: I'm going to try to attack that particular question in pieces.
1: Okay.
0: The first piece is we have to accept that there is a reality that exists, that blacks and whites in Bermuda started at two separate places. Mm-hmm. And once we accept that fact, then everything thereafter permeates from the two separate places in which we started. Mm. And so not everyone was enslaved. And the impact and the effects of an enslaved persons have permeated with a certain community. Mm-hmm. Then we start to talk about economic power. Mm-hmm. For some, we're trying to build economic power for the black community, and some we're trying is preservation of economic power.
1: Mm-hmm.
0: And so that's another two different
1: dynamics
0: mm-hmm. that we have mm-hmm. to mm-hmm. consider.
1: Yeah.
0: When we get into the employment setting, it is a proven fact through the numbers that whites make more than blacks in Bermuda.
1: Mm-hmm.
0: To what extent those disparities exist at the occupational level,
1: mm-hmm.
0: we're going to unlock that because the government is moving forward with pay transparency legislation.
1: Mm.
0: And so where it was hidden in the past.
1: Let's explain that before you go on with
0: yes.
1: that thought. What is that and what does it mean and what is the intended and or unintended consequential fallout, because you've got, again, to find that delicate balance.
0: Mm-hmm.
1: Those that are comfortable as status quo, they're not going to want to see too much of a change that impacts them in a way that they would not want to be impacted. So could you explain the thinking behind it and what it actually means?
0: And so pay transparency means that when job bids are put out, there are pay ranges associated with those job bids, so persons are clear exactly what to expect.
1: Would this also level the playing field for gender discrimination as far as salary is concerned and benefits?
0: Yes. And so what we saw is
1: excellent.
0: There are disparities based off of race, mm-hmm. black and white. Mm-hmm. There are disparities based off of nationality, Bermudians and non-Bermudians,
1: okay.
0: and then there are disparities based off of gender, males and females.
1: Mm.
0: And pay transparency would help to close those gaps as best as we possibly can. And so when the government are putting forward these measures, this is actually what you consider like social justice measures.
1: Mm-hmm.
0: Ensuring that where there are inequalities, we rip the lid off to ensure that there's levels of transparency to reduce that inequality from existing moving forward. But then Bermuda is also the society where who you know is important.
1: Mm-hmm.
0: And if you're not right in the right socioeconomic circle,
1: mm-hmm.
0: you are not getting access to the same level of opportunities. And that's partly what we try to do with the Department of Workforce Development, even with our graduate internship program, is create bridges to opportunities that persons wouldn't likely get just based off of not being in the same social network or social circle. So I speak with our CEO, and the CEO would tell me how his friend's son, who is a fisherman, he was able to give a job, and that person is thriving within the workplace.
1: Mm-hmm.
0: But let that job be advertised, and one of our young Bermudians who were just short on one of the criteria,
1: mm-hmm.
0: Apply for that job, they would never get it. But the proximity to that, the young boy that had proximity to him based off of being his friend, his son's friend on a fishing boat,
1: right.
0: gets access to opportunities.
1: Yes.
0: And so if you don't have proximity to that community, you're denied access to opportunities. Yeah. We believe that to be wrong, and this is why we're trying to close that gap as much as we possibly can. And this has been happening for decades,
1: yeah.
0: right? And as a result of that, this is why you see those disparities and inequalities as it pertains to the salaries in which persons perceive, the opportunity in which persons get, how mm-hmm. persons actually progress within the workplace. The statistics will show that black women are probably have the highest level of education in Bermuda.
1: Okay.
0: Than any other demographic group.
1: Gotcha.
0: But when we look at their outcomes, is not the same on an occupational standpoint.
1: Okay.
0: And so it means that there is a lot more work to be done, and we are committed to doing that work.
1: Mm-hmm.
0: But we have to continually make meaningful steps as it pertains to progress in segments of our community as best as we possibly can.
1: Immigration, always hot button item, obviously. We just kind of like touched on the surface of it, right? It would appear to me that it would be almost impossible for anybody to vet every single immigration application. How and why and when do you get involved hands-on with an immigration work permit application?
0: Every application is vetted.
1: By yourself?
0: No, the board. We have an immigration board.
1: Explain that whole process.
0: So the applications are submitted to the Department of Immigration.
1: By an employer.
0: Mm-hmm. The staff within the Immigration Department vets the application for completeness.
1: Okay.
0: And making sure that all eligibility criteria are met.
1: Okay.
0: If all eligibility...
1: And is that in response to the advertisements? Or is...
0: No, just we have application
1: criteria okay.
0: that needs to be met in terms of all the supporting documents so that the board can make an informed decision.
1: Sure.
0: And sometimes, whether or not the employee themselves is actually eligible for doing that particular role,
1: mm-hmm.
0: then those applications are given to the Board of Immigration, and they adjudicate on those applications. If those applications are refused, then persons have recourse to appeal to the minister.
1: And that's when you get involved?
0: That's when I get involved.
1: Okay.
0: Now, the department goes to ebbs and flows as it pertains to processing. And so if there are processing challenges at some point in time, the minister will always or should kick in to assist with adjudicating on some of the applications just to ensure that processing times don't fall too far outside of acceptable parameters.
1: Mm-hmm.
0: And that's important because employers are relying on the labor to ensure that they have efficient and effective operations. And we need to ensure that the Department of Immigration is a facilitator so that employers can actually carry on and do their business in an efficient, effective manner.
1: Mm-hmm.
0: But what we want to ensure is that any suitably qualified Bermudian is considered. Most times what we find, unfortunately, is that Bermudians are not applying for certain jobs in the same way.
1: Yeah,
0: so while it's assumed mm-hmm. that persons out there applying for jobs, that's not always the case.
1: Mm-hmm.
0: And where there are suitably qualified Bermudians who apply for jobs, oftentimes employers are told that they can't have the work permit order that they desire.
1: What about those that might slip through the crack, no matter how due diligence is conducted by way of your team of immigration officers. What should someone who becomes aware or suspicious that a work permit holder is abusing, exploiting, or breaching terms of the work permit, because they could be in the same company or a colleague of sort, and observe these kinds of things. How do they go about informing with reliable intelligence of a suspected breach of a work permit? And tie into that, I believe, the legislation that was approved not too long ago for whistleblower protection.
0: So the complaint can come in through the Department of Immigration, and it doesn't have to be, the person doesn't have to disclose themselves if they provide the clarity on the situation.
1: So it could be anonymous.
0: Yeah, the situation can be investigated. We'll look at the merit of the situation, and there are multiple scenarios and factors that we will consider based off of the relevant scenario that will trigger and lead to an investigation. We are trying to strengthen the compliance section within the department as best as we possibly can to ensure that we have the effective adjudication of complaints, and we will continue to work to that. But at the end of the day, the department is there to ensure that the rules are actually followed. And we recognize that not everybody is going to follow the rules, but when you are found to be disregarding the rules, then there are consequences. And I've done a good job as it pertains to ensuring that those consequences are publicized and published so that nobody has a different expectation as pertains to what is the penalty for certain behaviors.
1: Okay. Marriages of convenience. That's something that I believe you are looking to address as well, right?
0: Correct. And so we just put a policy framework out for sham marriages. We will be progressing the drafting of legislation in that particular area. We did get the policy approved by cabinet. But we have to protect the integrity of our immigration system and our marriages system in Bermuda. You know, oftentimes if we've asked persons to leave Bermuda for whatever reason and then find that within a few weeks they're getting married. And that's a challenge because we then have reason to believe that some of those marriages are deliberately designed to circumvent immigration controls.
1: Right.
0: This is not us trying to identify who loves whom.
1: Yes.
0: Right? But this is us utilizing a set of objective criteria to determine whether or not a marriage is legitimate.
1: Yes.
0: And if we determine that it is not a legitimate marriage, then there is consequences associated with that. Like we may not allow the person to get married, or we can revoke any type of certificate that would actually grant it if evidence is actually supported.
1: Yeah, because money is often used as the incentive for that kind of a relationship to be consummated by way of, you know, a marriage certificate, which is not really a consummated marriage per se. So I think that's an excellent...
0: But all we're discussing is protections right now, right?
1: Yes.
0: And I've been extremely deliberate as it pertains to ensuring that we continue to protect Bermudians.
1: Okay.
0: But what is observed is would lead people to believe that we don't care about protections or we're not putting protections in place. And so with us having an aging population and we haven't us having less young persons entering the workforce, it means there's a higher requirement on overseas labor to fill our labor supply.
1: Positions,
0: And as a result of that, and the areas in which these non-Bermudians are coming in from, they visibly look different. And so you, when you see white persons, you can't really tell whether that not that's a white Bermudian or English white or Canadian white or U.S. white.
1: Yes, yes.
0: But when you see somebody from Asian descent, it is very clear that they're different. And they do stick out. And as a result...
1: Because of, the physical features are just different.
0: Correct. And as a result of that, now when we have a higher concentration of persons coming from those particular areas, it looks like we're being overwhelmed and overrun.
1: Right, yeah.
0: The data is that the vast majority of employees within our economy of Steel Boom Union.
1: Okay.
0: 67 or 68%, but okay. I'll look okay. at what the new numbers are. But that will continue to contract.
1: Yeah.
0: It will continue to contract because we have more Bermudians leaving the workplace on an annual basis than entering the workplace.
1: Because we're an aging population.
0: Correct.
1: And our birth rate is in a negative position.
0: Correct. And so that means that we will continue to see trends in that direction for some time until the trend begins to reverse.
1: Mm-hmm.
0: And then we say to ourselves, to what extent do we want to continue to see this shift in the makeup of who we are?
1: Yes.
0: And I think that is concerning for us all. It's concerning for me.
1: Oh, absolutely.
0: And so it is.
1: Yeah. Because you get a consummated marriage of two different ethnicities, and that starts to spiral. Pretty soon, the physical characteristics are going to be quite different to what they are now, even though it would be people of color. It wouldn't be necessarily of African descent, per se. It could be Asian, African, Asian, whatever, or African, whatever. And pretty soon, the complexion of the country with regard to the ethnic characteristics would be completely different to what we might even be used to. I don't know how you even control that, because matters of the heart is not something you really can control when it's genuine.
0: So that's less of a concern, right? The real concern is when we look into our supply of labor and we say, where are we going to get the supply of median labor from? If we have people still emigrating, if we have a contraction of our median population, it means now that we must be, as a government, more deliberate in terms of ensuring that Bermudians don't feel marginalized in their home country.
1: Right.
0: We need to be more deliberate in ensuring that we empower Bermudians. We need to be more deliberate to ensure that Bermudians have access to opportunities. And this is part and parcel of where I want to take the country. I want to take the country into a direction where Bermudians feel empowered in Bermuda, where Bermudians don't feel marginalized, where Bermudians don't have to deal with workplace culture and feel like there's no recourse for negative workplace culture because they are Bermudian in the workplace.
1: Yeah.
0: We want to ensure that our young people continue to have access to opportunities. We want to ensure in the workplace that persons are not being disadvantaged by nature of not knowing that the person that's sitting next to them is making two times more than them for doing the exact same job.
1: Amen.
0: And so when you see all of these things that we put in place deliberately to support Bermudians. When you look at it from a piecemeal standpoint, it doesn't seem like much. But combine it all together, and what you will see is a deliberate track record as how to we continue to support Bermudians, how we reduce taxes on Bermudians as much as we possibly can. And these are the things that now we're going to be more deliberate about. We have to be more deliberate about housing, and we will have to build more housing in Bermuda to ensure that Bermudians have access to accessible and affordable housing. What's happening in our housing market right now is a sham, and without appropriate intervention, we're going to find persons continually locked out of our housing market.
1: Now, with respect to, and we're going to touch on the housing situation, because it's not like the Progressive Labor Party as a sitting government has not committed to housing over the years. I mean, you could look at Butterfield Lane, you could look at Perimeter Lane, you could look at there in Paget across from Cocoa Reef, Laughlin's, I believe it's called, down in St. David's, as you enter St. David's, close to the police station. So there's been any number of government capital projects related to housing our people that has gone on for years, but we have seemingly been challenged yet again because of the influx of guest workers. Now, when you have the guest worker in the IB sector, which is the main pillar of our economy, having the advantage of being remunerated significantly more maybe than the average Bermudian worker, that means that they can afford various things that Bermudians can't afford, starting with the cost of living, related to rent, related to grocery items. They might complain, hey, this is pretty high, but when they can cover it, and it's considered to be an incidental, that's a far cry from a Bermudian who might be on minimum wage as we work toward a livable wage. In that interim period, until we get there, they're the ones that are feeling it in the pocket more directly. Would you not agree?
0: Most definitely. There are. I think that we have highlighted on this particular program today that there are disparities. Mm-hmm. And you just continuously highlight the disparities that exist. And I'll continue to talk about the measures that we're putting in place to ensure that that is actually addressed. And part of that salary differentiation

0: different things in order to better support the people of Bermuda. And whether it be surrounding healthcare, ensuring that it's accessible and affordable, whether it be ensuring that our seniors continue with their pension increases, mm-hmm. but also there's greater levels of social protection for when persons reach that magic age, ensuring that we be more deliberate as it pertains to how we support our young persons, whether that be increased scholarships for our young persons,
1: mm-hmm.
0: how we ensure that we insert more work readiness programs throughout our entire economy to mm-hmm. better connect people with jobs.
1: Mm-hmm.
0: When I started this job right after the pandemic, youth unemployment was at 33%.
1: Mm-hmm.
0: We were able to put the proper interventions in place to lower youth unemployment down to under 6%.
1: Wow.
0: It is roughly around 9% now, but that was us putting the direct measures in place to support our young people and connect them with jobs.
1: Mm-hmm.
0: And we need to do that in a more meaningful way through all demographic mm-hmm. Ages within our economy.
1: Now, you know, you speak of employment, you speak of the socioeconomic situation and the challenges that every country has these days. We have benefited to date of about $1.7 billion in residual income from the corporate income tax. And that would have been September last year. Of course, the allocation was at least, I believe, $600 million toward offsetting our deficit and debt servicing, and the rest utilized to commitment to our social contract
0: mm-hmm.
1: for every one of the ministries that got budget allocations. I suppose, based on the prioritization from cabinet and the finance minister and the leader, who happens to be one and the same. People don't understand that, some don't understand that a cabinet minister has one vote. Am I correct?
0: You are correct.
1: Okay. So now when it's collective responsibility, there's a democratic process even within cabinet where the premier could be outvoted by other members of the cabinet on a particular piece of legislation, proposal, policy, etc., and turned back to square one with the majority of the cabinet minister stating, honorable premier, finance minister, we don't necessarily agree with this. I think you need to make an amendment here, an amendment there, and we're good to go. And he rises, comes back next week, to the satisfaction of the cabinet, and either a unanimity or a majority, and it moves forward. With the Southampton Princess Hotel, of course, there was a minister that resigned over, I think, a single issue, because I didn't hear any other real discord, discontent, or contention with respect to what drove the decision for the individual with the prerogative to do what he felt was his decision of free will to do, which was walk away from the collective responsibility, walk out of cabinet. Southampton Princess required some skin in the game with regard to a sovereign guarantee. And I would imagine that was to bridge the complete financial structure to make sure they had all of the money in place to complete the proposed renovations, etc. Would it be akin to me, and you could correct me or elaborate, I come to you and I say, Jason, listen, I've got a piece of property that's already existing and I'm operating it as a residential facility, and I got tenants. I got another one I've just purchased. Man, you know, this doggone COVID situation, it messed me right up. The financiers has the money in place and give it to me, but now with this situation, they want more than just the assets. They want some skin in the game with regard to some liquid. And they said, if I don't have it, as long as I could get a guarantee, they would, you know, with the assets in mind, provide

0: me with the funding I need to do this new development. So I come to you and you say, okay, Glenn, well, I know you. Yeah, you got this successful thing going on already. And what's the assets? Okay, well, what are your financial projections? Once you get, you know, the renovation done and the new buildings done, you know, what are your projections on your profit margins, et cetera, et cetera, et cetera? And I give you those numbers, crunching the numbers, and you say, man, this looks pretty good. All right, where do I sign? I'll give you the guarantee. But don't you dare default, buddy, because then I got to pay. No money is exchanged unless there is a default. And many people think when you talk about $75 million or whatever, that that money has already gone to GenCom, not understanding the critical word guarantee, meaning that if somebody doesn't pay that's supposed to pay, the guarantee kicks in. Am I kind of close to it? How does it work?
1: So I think you basically took the long word, huh?
0: Because lay people are listening, right? It's not those financial people that's got that, you know, master's degree like you in finance.
1: But what I'll say is a guarantee doesn't mean that the money has transferred hands. So you're correct with that. The other thing is when we start to talk about collective responsibility, you win some, you lose some.
0: Of course.
1: And I love plenty of arguments around the table because I believe that we should go in one direction versus the direction that we're moving in.
0: Mm-hmm.
1: But you live to fight another day.
0: Yes.
1: And you determine what's in the greater good. And I have always determined that what's in the greater good of Bermuda is me remaining at that table and being committed to ensure that we progress the items that will improve the lives of Bermudians.
0: I love that.
1: And that is what actually has kept me to the tables. I never support this notion where you just take your marbles and go home.
0: Mm-hmm, mm-hmm.
1: And even though you may leave that particular table, then what is your level of effectiveness in the other realms that you sit at, just as simply an MP?
0: Mm-hmm.
1: And what we fear is people not just take the marbles and leave that one particular table, but you have people that have disconnected themselves from the entire political process based off of that one little experience. Mm-hmm. And it doesn't bode well from a person who has always been a team member, because I've always been a defender. And so notwithstanding that, I always have to ensure that the girls don't go in back of the net.
0: Yes.
1: I never was glorified because the strikers always got the glory when they won the game and slotted the ball home.
0: Yeah.
1: But when my striker stops playing, I still have to defend.
0: That's right. Yeah.
1: And that's the role.
0: And you want to avoid scoring own
1: goals.
0: Correct.
1: And that's the role I've simply played all this time. I simply played my position as the Minister of Economy and Labor to the best of my ability, notwithstanding how everybody else may be playing their particular role.
0: In the room.
1: Yes. Yeah. And I think that is more important. More important is that we have an opportunity to progress the lives of the Bermudian people. We can achieve that when we collectively work together.
0: Mm-hmm.
1: We can achieve that when we collectively stay to the table and stick it out, notwithstanding our differences.
0: Yes.
1: Right?
0: It's important. It comes with collective responsibility, the principle of it all.
1: Most definitely.
0: That collectivity gives the power of confidence to the electorate when they see that level of cohesiveness and teamwork. Because, there are minister here, minister there, minister there. But when that minister brings an individual piece of legislation, everybody weighs in on expressing how they feel about what's being proposed. And then there's a vote taken.
1: So if you say that because we had to give that amount of money, then we can't put money into our school system and our children and everything else, then that's a different argument. But that's not the argument made.
0: Yes.
1: But then you also have to look at that one decision from different lenses.
0: Mm-hmm.
1: And we looked at the economic benefit of Fairmount Southampton.
0: Mm-hmm.
1: The economic benefit of Fairmount Southampton overrides the financial considerations you can make regarding whether a guarantee is $54 million or $75
0: million. Mm-hmm.
1: The economic benefit to this country we deem to be more important. The amount of jobs it creates, the airlift that it creates, what it does to our hospitality sector, the supply chain. Do you know how much additional hamburgers a wholesaler has to bring in to feed 55,000 guest of Fairmount Southampton on an annual basis?
0: I can only imagine.
1: And so it has a trickle-down effect to our entire economy, and that's an important project.
0: Yeah.
1: But then you look at that and say, we're skeptical about a guarantee that you don't pay out for one project, but then a Morgan's Point project has failed, and we're now over $200 million paid out.
0: Jeez.
1: And so you see the difference.
0: And the Progressive Labor Party administration had to honor the terms of that guarantee. It wasn't a guarantee put in place by the Progressive Labor Party. It was the prior administration, the One Bermuda Alliance, that put that structure in place.
1: A project that didn't have the same economic benefit as Fremont Southampton.
0: Yeah.
1: And so everybody has the right to make the decisions.
0: And then I understand it's exponentially rising. But the other critical thing that many people may not realize is that the proprietors of that footprint subdivided government only getting a portion of what was given. Am I correct?
1: Oh, yeah, that was a very bad deal. Morgan's Point was a very bad deal for the government of Bermuda, and the previous government really put us in a pickle, and I don't think the public really understand the full...
0: So the government owns a certain part of that footprint.
1: Correct.
0: Very small in comparison to the rest of the footprint that is now privately owned.
1: Yes, and we have been fighting to get a bigger piece
0: addressing
1: of that
0: part system
1: ever since. Yes, okay, and we have worked to acquire more pieces.
0: Okay.
1: But still, look at the amount of capital, resources, and work is taken to get us to that particular point.
0: Yeah.
1: When we could have been investing in critical infrastructure within our school systems or providing more relief to families and things of that nature. $200 million could have been a long way in our economy.
0: Oh, absolutely.
1: And this is what I struggle with as an individual when we make those decisions.
0: No different than the minimum guarantee revenue for the airport when there was COVID. We were on the hook for honoring the terms of the contract. And since people weren't flying into Bermuda and there was no revenue stream for the airport operators, the government was on the hook with the taxpayer dollars to supplement what the proprietors of the airport were losing.
1: Correct. And that is why we had to also find funding to supplement the income of employees. But that was based off of the work that we were able to do in a very short order.
0: And you're talking
1: order
0: about the redundancies.
1: No. The employees that were redundant, or some employees where the business establishment simply had to close down, and the government
0: was
1: able to provide
0: bridge. I forgot about that. Exactly. The government went in deep on that with several million dollars. That wasn't it?
1: It was like 70 million,
0: Yeah, that's huge. And that spoke volumes to the astute political acumen of the collective persons around that table to make a decision to look out for the Bermudians that at that time were not necessarily able to look out for themselves.
1: So I can give you some insight into that. I would have been a junior minister at the time.
0: Okay.
1: Levita Fogo would have been the minister. Remember, that program would have started under workforce development.
0: Yes.
1: The reason why we were able to set that program up in such short order is because we already had the framework.
0: Mm-hmm.
1: We had the framework because I was working on the unemployment insurance framework. And what we done is we mirrored the framework we were going to use for unemployment insurance for the supplemental benefits that we provided persons during COVID.
0: Oh, wow. That was very innovative. I didn't realize that.
1: Yeah. And so that's why.
0: Wow.
1: So then you say, well, how do you determine the rates and everything else?
0: Uh-huh.
1: We determined it based off of the calculations we were already going to use for the unemployment insurance system.
0: Right.
1: You know that we had a drone speech initiative for unemployment insurance, and then we would have done the work as it pertains to moving that forward. And so, that's why I started under Levita, and I would have been the junior minister at the time, and assisted with putting that framework in place. And then afterwards, subsequently, finance took over because the funds were actually paid for through a finance bill that allowed for the transfer of funds to persons within the public. So I think that persons don't understand that.
0: Exactly.
1: That we were already looking at a framework to support people when they were out of employment through unemployment insurance. Mm-hmm. And as a result, we just ran that program and translated it into the benefits that we provided persons during that period of time.
0: Outside of the Glenn Blickney Show, does government get its message out the way it should with respect to helping people understand the intricacies of what is going on behind the scenes? Because people tend to be a little naive. And if it's about politics, you got those that call it politricks and all of this nonsense. And they're so quick out the blocks to criticize. Very seldom do they have the solution-based strategies for even consideration on merit. because they're not thinking below the surface or deeper that the government has no choice but to do when it's running a multi-billion dollar economy. To sit as the couch potatoes and criticizing is fine, especially when you're feeling it in your pockets and you kind of have a pretty basic understanding of how you're being affected. But then when you get to understand the intricacies, you could at least sit back and say, you know, I didn't think about that because I didn't know it in the first place. Maybe I should give the benefit of doubt, because when I look around the world and see what's going on and all of the challenges financially, the Americans, with all of the resources, with all of the innovation, they are trillions and trillions and trillions of dollars in debt that they will never pay. We have maybe a billion, couple billion. We're managing it. Explain so people understand that the world is actually run on debt financing. And the most important thing is not the debt itself, but how you're able to manage it.
1: So we have appropriately managed the debt that we do have, and we're going to pay down a big tranche of our debt in January of 2027.
0: Okay.
1: Over $600 million of debt will be paid down during
0: Again.
1: That period of time. And
0: so that will be $1.2 billion over the course of 2 years?
1: No, I don't think the next payment is due to 2029,
0: okay,
1: I believe, or something
0: okay,
1: like
0: okay,
1: that.
0: Okay.
1: But you asked a good question in terms of the media.
0: Mm.
1: No, we, as a government, we don't get our first shake, and so the media outlets don't provide the unbiased journalism that we would expect. Mm. And I think that people are still heavily reliant on the sensational headlines that the Royal Gazette puts out there. Mm-hmm. And over the years, it's kind of brainwashed our people where it's a continual disservice.
0: Mm-hmm, mm-hmm.
1: And then we have some outlets that are just focused on clickbait and headlines and one-sided stories. And
0: yeah.
1: that becomes, you continually, right?
0: Yeah.
1: Hear a narrative from one lens.
0: Mm-hmm.
1: What happens is then that becomes built into your brain and part of your psychology. And as a result, you begin to view the world through those foggy lenses.
0: Mm-hmm.
1: And then when persons are not in their personal circumstances are not where they need to be, they often view the government as a from a negative light or factor government decisions as to lead into why they are in the predicament that they're actually in, which
0: right.
1: is unfair at
0: yeah.
1: times, and sometimes it's justified.
0: Yes.
1: And it's a mixed regarding that. But government has to do a better job with connecting with the people of Bermuda and
0: mm-hmm.
1: ensuring that they understand the facts and be unwavering in our commitment to, notwithstanding that persons may not get it the first time, continue to put the positive message in.
0: And not everybody's going to agree.
1: Because we yeah. wake up in the morning yeah, yeah. and we work hard on behalf yeah. of the people of Bermuda,
0: sure.
1: notwithstanding all of the negative impacts that mm-hmm. we mm-hmm. face
0: mm-hmm.
1: sometimes. You have to have thick skin, brush
0: yeah.
1: it off,
0: yeah.
1: and wake
0: yeah.
1: up the next day committed to helping the very same people who were criticizing you yesterday.
0: Yeah, yeah.
1: And that's what I've just built a mechanism where, you know what, I recognize that the work I'm doing is important to the
0: yeah.
1: people of Bermuda, and I'll continue to do the work that is actually required.
0: Now, we're getting ready to wind down a few more questions.
1: Mm-hmm.
0: Of course, we touched on many things related directly and indirectly to the economy. Cost of living, we cannot get away from that. Government has been engaging various private sector entities with respect to the cost of living. Things cannot happen overnight that we would think would be ideally appropriate to reducing the cost of living. These are works in progress. How challenging is it when you're hearing about supply chain issues as a result of the wars that are going on that various businesses in Bermuda might be subjected to because of the exponential rise in a commodity? Let's talk about energy. Fuel. $4, almost $5 at the pump in the United States of America. Bermuda's not going to get any breaks based on who's supplying them with the fuel. There's a knock-on consequential fallout with respect to people that are using cars and bikes and trucks, not just for their personal transportation, but of course for their businesses. So if that is an increase in the overheads or the costs associated with doing business, they're going to pass it on in the free enterprise system to a consumer. Then you have our utility company. It's a privately owned and privately held company. They're going to be subjected to the fluctuations of these fuel prices. How are we going to kind of manage that, even with the regulatory authority, when they're going in with a request for a raise on the tariff here or there that is going to be a direct impact on the increase of the cost of a particular product, good, or service? I mean, how I know you must be working with Home Affairs Minister, the Honorable Alexa Lightburn, who's been really proactively engaged on the food issues, because that's like a necessity. So I'm sure you kind of have compartmentalized the essentials in a basket over here, and maybe things that are not so essential over there, where there's a little bit more flexibility. How are you kind of approaching it, and where are we at right now when we look forward as far as projection is concerned? When is people, you think, going to feel some kind of an improvement in the cost of living in the country?
1: It's got to be tackled from a multi-pronged approach. And so when we look at the inputs that drive our cost of living and the greatest level of expenditure items, number one, housing is number one. Mm. And so if we were able to get greater levels of accessible and affordable housing, then that alleviates a lot of pressure on households. Mm. And that is why our commitment is to continue to build private public sector housing. Mm-hmm. That will assist many families in Bermuda. Mm-hmm. But then hopefully that provides enough inventory on the market so that housing rental prices actually come down as fast as they possibly can. When we look at food and the grocery stores, we need to ensure that we continue to work with grocers so that we can have the price of essential items reduced as best as we possibly can. We've reduced the customs duty on those particular items, and with the expectation that that gets passed, those reductions get passed over to the consumer, and at least those prices remain flat or static for the most part. But greater to that is a longer-term vision as it pertains to opening up our trade routes with other countries and territories.
0: Maybe the CARICOM relationship will help?
1: Well, right now we are looking at Canada as a possible new trading partner as it pertains to how we where we get our goods from.
0: Okay.
1: And the committee that I'm responsible for, the National Economic Cooperation Committee, we're responsible for going out and forging economic cooperation agreements with different countries and territories.
0: Okay.
1: And so we do have a mission. We're planning to Nova Scotia. We did have a ship coming from Nova Scotia at one point in time.
0: Now we have
1: access to cargo planes that can bring goods into Bermuda in a more affordable manner. Rather than that, we can have greater levels of cooperative economics in Bermuda that would lower cost for individuals on certain goods and services actually produced. But we have to have a greater vision, and the greater vision is expanding our trade routes beyond the United States, where 90% of our goods come from. The other thing is that we have these kind of wholesale retail arrangements in Bermuda that it's not in the best interest of the consumer, but we understand why they exist, because these big wholesalers in the United States are not going to deal with the independent grocery stores directly. They just don't have the same level of volume.
0: And so absolutely,
1: you deal
0: right.
1: for intermediaries.
0: It's like peanuts, right.
1: Correct.
0: Yeah.
1: You deal for intermediary.
0: And there's a markup on the wholesale already before you even buy the good.
1: But for some essential items, we can probably jump that particular supply chain.
0: Okay.
1: So we're looking at how we can actually jump that supply chain.
0: Okay.
1: Yes.
0: And this is all done in tandem with the particular wholesalers in Bermuda and retailers?
1: Some of it doesn't have to be in tandem. Whether or not the contract's not in place for a particular brand of goods.
0: Right, okay.
1: And then we're looking at how we can forge greater partnerships with the United Kingdom.
0: Uh-huh.
1: Now, the United Kingdom do have ships that go to the Caribbean, and we're wondering whether or not Bermuda can be a stop.
0: A link.
1: As it pertains
0: because
1: to...
0: Because they're going right by us.
1: Correct.
0: Yeah.
1: Some goods that can go down to the Caribbean and then direct trade with the Caribbean.
0: Yeah.
1: I know it's been a lot of focus on CARICOM, but what we haven't exhausted is the economic partnerships that we can create, notwithstanding being full members of CARICOM.
0: Gotcha.
1: And so this is what we're now talking about. Whether or not we are full members of CARICOM, that doesn't really matter.
0: Mm-hmm, mm-hmm.
1: Whether or not we can have economic partnerships that lead to us having greater levels of trade so that we can have cheaper goods entering Bermuda.
0: That's awesome. That's I love that. And we're kind of winding down now. Tax reform, with your background in finance, which many people didn't necessarily realize that you have a master's degree in finance, is there a fluid situation going on with respect to payroll tax and looking at tax reform and how we could make it more favorable to business operators? Given the challenges with the economy that is usually dictated by outside forces and not necessarily what is going on here in the island alone.
1: The question should be whether or not we have the capacity to reduce taxes on workers and working class people in Bermuda.
0: Yeah,
1: and
0: yeah.
1: the answer is certainly yes. This gives us an opportunity to determine what taxes we can reduce on the people of Bermuda to alleviate some of their pressure and provide them with greater levels of purchasing power. And so we will look at that. Here's the challenge is now we're operating in a period of uncertainty because we don't even know when a leadership election is. So we don't know who a minister of finance may be or a premier may be.
0: But exactly.
1: I can speak from my lens. That's what I'll be at the table advocating for. Certainly where we have capacity to do so, we'll continue to reduce taxes for the people of Bermuda. We'll continue to give in pension increases to our seniors that actually puts more money in their pockets.
0: Yes.
1: From public service employees, making sure that they get their cost of living increases, making sure that we support our unions so collective bargaining takes place in other areas where there are unionized workers so that their salaries can actually progress.
0: Keep pace with inflation.
1: We can't have static salaries in Bermuda.
0: Yeah.
1: And so the workers who are generating the economic returns for these companies need to enjoy some of the success.
0: Absolutely.
1: And so it can't be all the profit goes to the company while the workers actually suffer. And so the workers deserve some of the spoils of their own labor. And as a result of that, where we can reduce fees, from a government standpoint, we will do so. Health insurance, where we can probably try subsidize some of the health insurance rates, we'll be looking to do so.
0: Okay.
1: And so when you look
0: this
1: at...
0: This makes it a little bit more palatable, but also a little bit more, what you might say, conducive to considering with the corporate income tax and how you prioritize some of that towards these relief strategies.
1: Yeah, so some of it has to go into infrastructure. Some have to go into ensuring that we have a more dynamic government that provides efficient services that the people of Bermuda actually expect. But a large portion of it has to go to directly to relief for the people of Bermuda and to Bermudians in particular. And so money will be earmarked to ensure that we provide social benefit. But we have to do it according to a strategy. And that's why I'm promoting and pushing for a strong social development strategy so we can prioritize what our needs actually are and we can actually fund those needs. What we don't want to find ourselves is funding areas that it seems like a good idea, but it don't provide you with the same level of benefit.
0: Got you.
1: On the back end.
0: Second to last question. Just an idea I'm going to throw out. that might be something that the corporate community might be, I don't know, willing to support or whatever. Consignment versus duty, where you, there's a term for it, I can't think of it right now, but as opposed to paying, you get a shipment worth $20,000, some food item, and it comes in through the airport, and you have it on consignment, so you say, okay, I'm going to take $10,000 worth of this product. I bought $20,000, so it's still $10,000 in storage. It could be dry goods, for instance. Mm-hmm. And I pay duty only on the $10,000 that I'm going to take and sell. And when I come and get the next $10,000 to replace that on the shelf, then I pay duty at that time. So I've got an opportunity to sell to make some money and then pay the duty on, you know, supply and demand basis.
1: Yes, yeah, so it's about how we better support our retailers and our small business. And that's part of the National Entrepreneurship Strategy.
0: Okay.
1: The National Entrepreneurship Strategy will look into how we better support small business and our entrepreneurs. But the item that you raised, mm-hmm. What we do in the economic empowerment zones and those associated with BEDC, you can have defer your payments up to 6 months.
0: Oh,
1: for,
0: really?
1: Yeah.
0: Wow.
1: And a lot of persons don't know that those benefits exist for operating within
0: a zone. Like you said, government's got a bit of a challenge getting some of this stuff out.
1: So you can determine how you actually, we can see if that can be expanded.
0: Okay. Okay.
1: In other areas as well.
0: Let's just take a couple of calls before our last.
1: That's no problem.
0: Before our last question. Magic 102.7, good afternoon. You're on the air with Minister Jason Hayward.
2: Yes, Minister Jason Hayward and Mr. Blakeney, how are you on this wonderful update today? I'm listening to, you know, to you. Actually, I just turned on the radio to listen to you, to your program. But I have one reservation. Anything that's coming out of the United States,
0: mm-hmm.
2: we do not have any control of. And as of this week, next week, items are going to cost even more due to the oil mm-hmm. charges, where truckers' fees for trucking mm-hmm. for fuel is going up, mm-hmm. where there's a ripple effect on our import goods.
0: Mm-hmm.
2: The thing that Bermuda or the retailers or have to look into, which is one good thing about the government is trying to get on good books with the carabiners and so on, looking at bringing our product from other avenues,
0: mm-hmm.
2: for instance, from South America, from Canada, number one,
0: mm-hmm.
2: and from England and so on.
0: Yep. That's the minister just spoke to the idea of that, yeah.
2: Right. If you look at Jamaica, if you look at what Jamaica's doing now, mm-hmm. Jamaica is spending millions of dollars in creating a massive port where a lot of the products that goes to the rest of the world passes through Jamaica, goes up to the American ports, then comes back. They're putting millions and millions in creating a massive port, and where the ships, instead of going up to the United States, come to the Jamaica, where it's going to be what they call a same thing what they have in Panama, duty free zone, right?
0: Yeah.
2: Mm-hmm. And then going from Jamaica to areas, other parts, then going to the United States. These are the only avenues I think we can reduce our cost or pass that on to the consumer, mm-hmm. you know?
0: Yep.
2: But as long as we're going to the United States, as long as our dear friend Mr. Trump is in power, things are not going to get any better, any less, until there's a change of government. But that's in another year, a year to 2 years from now, you know? So this is where I think Bermuda's got to put aside and look into getting our product from, because rice is rice, ketchup is ketchup. but anyway, Great program.
0: Okay.
2: And I listen to you over here.
0: Okay, thank you.
1: You know, the
0: Magic 102.7, good afternoon. Hold just a minute, please.
1: The point the gentleman raised, I was actually in Panama this year looking at special economic zones and bonded warehouses and to determine whether or not that can be a framework we can utilize in Bermuda.
0: Awesome.
1: And so I thank the caller for his comments. Mm-hmm. That is something that is not just taking place in Jamaica, but in other areas as well.
0: Mm-hmm.
1: It is a good concept, but we have to determine how that would translate into the goods actually being cheaper. Those bonded warehouses just allow for goods to enter.
0: Right, that's what it is, a bonded warehouse, right?
1: Correct.
0: Yes.
1: Yeah, and so we are looking at special economic zones and whether or not we can find a framework and put a framework in place that would actually work for Bermuda.
0: Awesome, Minister. Magic 102.7, good afternoon. You're on the air. Where are you calling from?
3: Good afternoon, Mr. Blakeney. Good afternoon, Mr. Hayward.
1: Good afternoon.
3: Just want to say, and I'm going to be very respectful, I think this has been very educational, and I appreciate the information that I've heard. There's a flyer that was sent around that was saying that Minister Jason here would be on Friday at 3 to talk about unity versus division of the PLP. And all we've heard is all the accolades of what he's done, what he's been involved with, and rightfully so. He needs to be applauded. I think Keene Dickinson and Hayward could work good together if they came together. But here's what is, to me, disingenuous. It sort of reminds me of Dr. Maria Seaman had a flyer out the other day, Minister Jason Hayward, Minister Dickinson, that she'll be talking directly about leadership. And all she got on that night on Wednesday is Bible dumping. Now, last night, Corey Butterfield, Billy Ferguson was on, and they talked about CARICOM and a whole lot of topics, and they'll be going back down next week, Wednesday, and it was so enlightening. And I was expecting today to hear the Honorable Jason Hayward talk directly to the division in the PLP right now, because I think that's the hotbed topic that needs to be dealt with. I think Jason's accolades for what he's done, what he continues to do, his track record goes without speaking.
0: Okay, I tell you what, Mr. Hayward has already booked two other interviews. He may be.
3: Yeah, I understand that. Your flyer distinctly said that he was going to talk about that today, not everything else that came forth.
0: Oh, you know what? Well, I just flew into the island and I hadn't seen the flyer, so you could blame me for that, and I humbly apologize.
3: Okay.
0: So what I will do is next time around, because now we've got a nice entree into the foundation of a Jason Hayward, we can get into what the country is buzzing about with respect to the political campaign. And if Mr. Curtis Dickinson wants to come and have a conversation, he's quite welcome to give our administrator in the back office a call and work it out as well.
3: Well, Mr. Blakeney, I'll end it by saying this. I think it would be nice to see if you could have both of them contending together, sort of like what they do in the presidential debates in the States. They have both of the contenders in the same room.
0: I think there's some debates that may be already arranged or they're being talked about. I'm not so sure. But, if either or both candidates approach Inter-Island Communications and would like that kind of a platform, I would consider it on merit by all means. Absolutely. But, I leave it to them and their willingness.
3: One question for Mr. Hayward, and you can answer it or not answer it, but you said something earlier about how international companies bring people in here because they already have an established company and they really don't have to advertise their job. I've been acting this for over a year and a half now, and I would like for you to address it. How did Dr. Io get back in Bermuda, and what position does he hold, and who's responsible for bringing him back in here? Because that's something your premier doesn't answer, and nobody in government has answered, and seems like it's just a hush-hush thing that goes undealt with. And you're the immigration minister, so you said, you caught my attention. He said some people get in here because they have an internal way of doing it. Now, this man left here as a chief medical officer. He didn't come back here to work in the medical field. So what is he doing, and why is he back in here? Thank you for listening.
0: Okay.
3: For answering it.
0: Thank you. Have a good weekend. Thank you. Minister?
1: So that would have to go through a legitimate process. And so if a company applied for a work permit for that individual,
0: mm-hmm.
1: and it was adjudged that there was no suitably qualified Bermudians to do that particular job, then he would have been granted a work permit. The person is not barred from future employment in Bermuda because they left in the position of chief medical officer.
0: Okay.
1: Now, if persons are terminated from employment for any particular reason, then that has an impact on their future employment in Bermuda, and we bar that person from working in Bermuda for another year, and we've made that abundantly clear. Now, the intercompany transfers is something that is unique as it pertains to the work permit policy, and so it's just not an open transfer. It has parameters, and I'll ask persons to explore that so that persons don't just feel as though it is this area where people can just slide in. It is still parameters around that. But the person did ask a question regarding unity in the Progressive Labour Party, and I think we touched on that earlier in the interview, but I'm happy to revisit it. The principal points is that the Progressive Labour Party is the political voice of the people of Bermuda. That's what I believe. And as a result of that, we need to be strong and we need to be united, because the outcomes that people expect, they expect us to deliver, and we can't deliver those outcomes continuously being fragmented.
0: That's right.
1: We can't talk about succession and sustainability of the party if the party is being torn apart.
0: Mm-hmm.
1: Now, the divisions that exist within the party is something that we all have to ensure that exists no longer.
0: Mm-hmm.
1: We can't sit back and afford for our party to be torn apart.
0: Excellent.
1: And so if you listen to my call on Labor Day, my call on Labor Day was for us to ensure that we restore the integrity in the Progressive Labor Party that our forefathers deserve, that we commit to the aims and objectives and the mission and vision of the party, and that we're able to execute on those aims and objectives in an effective manner, that we ensure that we're prepared to win the next election so that we can retain the governance of this country. And by retaining the governance, it means that there is an opportunity for us to directly progress the lives and empower the population of Bermuda. It sounds good for us to say we all should collectively work together, but there are some people who are not prepared to work together, and they have to make a decision whether or not this vessel is the best vessel for them. I want to be clear that a lot of us care about the party. A lot of us are concerned with the current trajectory that we're going down. A lot of us are concerned with division. When I raised my hand to say that I want to run for the leadership of Progressive Labour Party, I raised my hand to be judged by the members of the Progressive Labour Party, and I was happy with whatever outcomes that the members would actually have. The only thing I can put forward is the best version of myself and my track record. But what I have never been wavering on is my commitment to the Progressive Labour Party or my commitment to this country and the people of Bermuda. What is happening right now, it is heartening to see, because it means that even after this, there's still going to be a group of us that is left to try to restore and build the party.
0: Disheartening. You said heartening. You mean disheartening to see?
1: It can be both.
0: Okay, well, it's true. Heartening for some, disheartening for others. You're right about that.
1: Yeah,
0: Magic 102.7, good afternoon. You're on the air.
4: Brother Blakeney.
0: Yes, sir.
4: Once again, I'm sitting off in my living room listening to another excellent program of yours.
0: Thank you.
4: Excellent. I have in pretty much agreement with, I never say 100%, but that's the biggest, with just about everything you have covered this afternoon. And I'm going to declare who I am. My name's Arthur Red. I'm from Somerset, right? I know my party is doing a great job, okay? But I don't think that's the problem. You're doing an excellent job. I've learned more about you this afternoon than I've ever learned. And we're on Facebook together. I'm just aesthetic. That's why I call and I said, Lord, I'm going to dial 1,000 times. I'm probably going to pick up on this sooner or later, right? You've done a great job. The party's done a great job. I seem to learn more. I'm a conspirator, Brother Blakeney.
0: Mm-hmm.
4: When I tune into your show and Chris Fairman's show.
0: Mm-hmm.
4: Why is that? But one thing I wanted to say, if I ever got through, Jason, I totally agree. We have to do a better job at getting the word out. You said that earlier? I said, oh, yeah. If there's a call in, I'm going to call in, and I'm going to totally agree with nothing but that. I was very impressed because you put a bit of passion behind that. And, young man, whatever the outcome is, dude, that's our Bermuda motto, right? Quota fata for all. But I'm just saying, this afternoon, why hasn't this taken this long? We are at a crossroads, right? But we're at a crossroads now. And it's people like you and others, yes, and others in the party, that's going to take this party to the next level. I like what you said. I'm totally agreeing with this. You're not a quitter. Right? Man, you're like, you know, like I said, well, wow, this guy's really talking my language. Right? Keep going forward. Keep making us what I describe. I'm a tour guide. Man, look at people come around every day just sitting on my tours. How can I move her? How can I do this? How can I do that? Right?
0: Mm-hmm.
4: And I boldly claim we are a people and a government that have learned to have a balance. I just did a tour this morning, right?
0: Mm-hmm.
4: Where we don't give away the shuck. And it seems to be in the end, it's like when you say you were negotiating with the international, I didn't know that that was the reason why you went forward with that, that entry level, you know? But when you explained it to me, I said, damn, Arthur, I thought you knew everything. You see where I'm going?
0: Yeah.
4: And the way how it was explained. Brother Baker, you have a radio station here and a radio station there. And I'm driving, so I'm just hitting the wall now. Right?
0: I don't want you to do that, Arthur.
4: No, man. It's like, I'm like, no. It's not that I doubt my party. The naysayers, they'll always have their say. That's the reality. You know, I mean, just look at world politics.
0: Mm-hmm.
4: But I always single my country out because of people like you and others who stay to the wicket. And I'm going to say this quite lovingly. We've got a lot of good people on this island. Some have been discarded. Some have been whatever. And Jason, you said this word about collectively. I think that was a big part of your program today, collective, working together and all that.
1: Mm-hmm.
4: But you also emphasize, and you may or may not know this, that that's what we have to do. And it starts with ourselves, within our community, within our party. And I know there are people listening, right? I've even texted a couple of MPs, and I said, yes, I'm listening to Magic 102.1. I don't even know if he is, and it's just and if he is listening, he's laughing, right? Because this is what makes us what we are, right? Now, I've listened to you this afternoon. I've learned a lot, and I'm thanking you. And I look forward to listening to others, right, that also want to contribute to continue making us a great country. Thank you very much.
0: Thank you. Have yourself a wonderful weekend. We're going to wind it down, Jason. Thank you so very much for reaching out. I think this is a very good platform for those that might know of you but don't know you to hear in depth some of your thinking on the various issues. in ways that maybe you haven't had an opportunity to express, because every person that interviews have different styles, will have different questions. I do apologize. I didn't see the flyer. I was actually on a plane heading home to be sure I got here this afternoon, because even though it was a challenge, I said, if you're reaching out to come on today, I'm coming back today. And I believe we have two more interviews scheduled. And if you just tell me what it is that we should cover, that we may have not covered, that you would be interested in discussing by way of the airwaves of Magic 102.7, we could do that in time. So the next time you're on, we'll cover that. And then the following time, we'll whatever you're spending the money, so you get to talk to what you want to talk to. But I'm going to ask those tough questions, and I'm going to get extremely involved in ensuring that the people who would like to ask questions as well during the next two shows will get that opportunity. This time we kind of set the stage for it. And again, folks, this is a paid interview, because I don't want anyone to be accusing me of bias, although I am biased. And maybe I will share that bias after such time that I've had an opportunity to interview someone else that is vying for, or the candidate that is vying, if they so choose to come on and share anything that they would like to share. We'll see how that goes, but it's full transparency here at Magic 102.7. Make no mistake about that. And the next two interviews with Mr. Hayward, the Honorable Minister, we will give a lot more time for all of you that might have a question or two or a comment to express during the course of those conversations. So once again, keep up the good... Listen, whether you become the leader or not, you will remain a minister, because anyone that becomes the leader and doesn't have you in a cabinet... Well, they are fundamentally flawed in making assessments of who would be well-suited, no matter where they are well-suited, because you have given of yourself in a way that, as I said before, may be disacknowledged by some, but it cannot be denied. I glory in your spirit. You're the kind of politician that goes about your business doing what needs to be done in the interest of not yourself, but the interest of this country. I think even if people don't agree with everything, they never will. But when it comes to looking at the track record, again, the track record, it speaks volumes. Finally, that last question. You're a father, a loving father at that. I think you have twins, right?
1: Yeah, twin boys and a 13-year-old daughter.
0: Ah, okay.
1: Boys are 19.
0: How has it been, dealing with the politics and dealing with, you know, an adolescent with the daughter, but young men, how are they acclimatized, or have they acclimatized at all with regard to the territory that comes with being a politician? Let me put it that way.
1: But they actually drive my existence, and so I'm fulfilled with where I am in life, and I ensure that I'm trying to create a better world for them and a better Bermuda for them, like I'm trying to do with everybody else's families. And so look, they are my priority, and I will ensure that they have the proper economic and social environment that they need so that they can thrive and have the best life, and I want that for other families in Bermuda. When I raised my hand to become the leader of the Progressive Labour Party, it was with one singular aim. I didn't view it from a lens that I'm running against somebody. I'm viewed it from a lens that I'm running for something. Oh. I'm running for a stronger, united Progressive Labour Party and a better Bermuda for all. And that's inclusive of my children, your grandchildren, and everybody else.
0: Our very special in-studio guest this afternoon, the Minister of the Economy and Labor, the Honorable Jason Hayward, who's also one of two candidates vying for succeeding our current premier, the Honorable E. David Burt. Whenever that leadership election will be held, we will be sure to let you know. Hopefully we'll get a heads up before the Royal Gazette gets it. But in any case, again, invitation is extended to those that may be even running for deputy. If you want some air time, just call Faria in the back office, and she will arrange to the best of her ability for you to have some airtime here on Magic during the Glenn Blakeney Show. We're going to take just one call, and I promise this is the last one. Magic 102.7, good afternoon. You're on the air.
5: Yes, good afternoon, Mr. Blakeney, and good afternoon to the minister. And, Minister, just hearing your words, it's good encouragement to hear that you're actually going to go for it for what you just mentioned you want to do for your family and the country of Bermuda, and I hope you're very successful. And it's good to see you coming from a minister point of view, in your cabinet, doing the best you can for the people of Bermuda, other than on the side mumbling and grumbling about what's not right and what's not wrong, you know. But I hope you're very successful, and I'm looking forward in seeing you becoming the leader of the party. And I have a lot of respect for you and what you're doing. And I want to thank Mr. Blakeney for the encouraging words that he gave you as well. And really do appreciate hearing you, and looking forward to hearing you again. Thank you very much, sir.
1: Yes, thank you for your support and encouragement.
0: Well, Jason, again, thank you so very, very much. And I look forward to our next conversation. Well, that just about does it for us, folks, on this Friday afternoon. The phone is going crazy. I need to get some sleep. I'm sorry. It's 43 minutes after the hour, and it has been a very stimulating, enlightening, and informative conversation with the Honorable Minister Jason Hayward, as mentioned, the Minister of Economy and Labor, as well as one of the candidates of two that will be vying for the leadership of the Progressive Labor Party, and thus the premiership of Bermuda. The election will be a democratic process when it does happen, with Jason Hayward and Curtis Dickinson looking to get the support required through that process to become the next leader of the party and the next leader of the country. Be good to yourselves. Enjoy the remainder of your evening, folks. God bless you, and God bless Bermuda.

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1: 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And I'm Maya Palacio. Police carried out a major traffic enforcement operation in the west end of the island this week, ticketing more than 50 drivers in a single day. Working with the Traffic Control Department, officers issued 55 tickets on Tuesday, 27 for speeding, with one driver clocked at 90 kilometers an hour, and 23 for seatbelt violations, 7 of them minibus drivers. An e-bike rider was also ticketed, clocked doing 67 kilometers an hour. Inspector Anthony Smith says e-bikes are held to the same speed laws as any other vehicle on the road. Two arrests came out of the operation, a 20-year-old man found with a large knife and suspected drugs, and another person wanted on 5 outstanding traffic warrants. Police are also reminding e-bike riders that licensing and insurance becomes mandatory as of October 31st. You can get full details at tcd.bm. So if you have an e-bike, be sure to see what insurance and licensing you need. Now, more detail on the traffic stop in Southampton that led to weapons and drugs arrested. Police reported that they stopped a motorcycle carrying two people at Barnes Corner around 12:20 on Tuesday in the afternoon. When the passenger, a 20-year-old man, got off the bike, officers noticed what looked like folding knife clips to his belt. A search turned up a knife in his waistband, and he was arrested for carrying a bladed article in public. A further search then turned up several paper twists containing suspected drugs, leading to a second arrest for possession. He was taken to Hamilton Police Station and held. Superintendent Arthur Glassford of the Technical Division says officers conducting traffic checks are also watching for illegal weapons and drugs, and anyone caught with them will be arrested and brought before the courts. Furthermore, relief is here for Bermuda's construction industry. A cargo ship carrying 6,500 tons of cement docked at Dockyard Monday evening, restocking supplier Maxxium Bermuda's silos after weeks of shortage. According to the Royal Gazette, Maxxium manager Chris Shanks says his team has been running a 24-hour operation to keep up with demand, selling nearly 370 tons in less than 48 hours. The shortage stemmed from a delayed shipment from supplier C-Max, originally due in mid-August. The next shipment isn't expected until mid-December. It comes as construction activity picks up across the island. The Department of Statistics says the value of construction work rose more than 9% in the first quarter of this year. And closing out, the Ministry of Public Works and Environment advises the motoring public that a single-lane closure will be held in effect on Middle Road in Warwick, from the Tamarid Vale Junction to Longford Road, to facilitate paving works. The lane closure will begin on Thursday, September the 24th, and continue through Monday, November the 16th. Works will take place daily from 7 a.m. to 7 p.m. Traffic will be managed by using stop-and-go signs and temporary traffic signals. Motorists are advised to use designated detour routes via South Road and Harbour Road where possible. 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
4: All Good afternoon, I'm meteorologist Johnny Storm in the Hurricane Weather Center. Wow, look how big this storm system is over the western Atlantic now. It's going to dominate our weather all the way through the weekend, with the thunderstorm advisory remaining in effect now through tonight, in addition to a small craft warning in effect now from late tonight all the way through Saturday night and maybe beyond. Once again, this is a big storm system which is located now between us and the North Carolina coast of the United States. It has been resulting in some developing widely scattered showers and thundershowers during the course of the morning hours, with lightning trackers currently lighting up thundershower activity about 80 miles out to the west and northwest of Hamilton. Otherwise, Bermuda Weather Service radar shows within about 150 miles in all directions of Bermuda, scattered showers and thundershowers moving towards the northeast with the low-level winds at around 15-20 miles an hour. By and large, the heaviest activity is about 30 miles to the northeast and east of Hamilton now. But in the meantime, the latest forecast model is suggesting that the storm system is going to explode northward up towards the northeast coast of the United States by Saturday night, Sunday, and then on Monday will start to retreat back to the east gradually towards the Canadian Maritimes by next Tuesday and Wednesday as a slowly weakening storm system, meaning we're going to see a lot of unsettled weather here in Bermuda for the next several days. Tropics otherwise quiet, nothing really big going on in the Atlantic Basin of the Atlantic Gulf of Mexico Caribbean Sea now over the course of the next 2 weeks. Other than that, though, cloudy, breezy, warm, showery, and thundershowery now for today through Sunday, with most rain chances 50 to 70% at any time coming in from the southwest. Now, our daytime highs are running at about 86 Fahrenheit, 30 Celsius, while the overnight lows are at 79 Fahrenheit, 26 Celsius, and winds are out of the south-southwest now, running about 15 to 20, maybe gusting 25 miles an hour through tomorrow, with seas elevating 2.5 to 3 meters, and pretty much staying that way, at least 3 meters through the weekend.
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All right, hey, that was Jeff Lauber with something called Ooh La La. Well, we're going to keep it nice and hot, going to move right along, and going to bring you the best in smooth jazz here on Magic 102.7. 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

Right, I'm going to give a shout out to a good friend of mine, Cal. He always gives me a call and wants to let us know that Inter-Island Communications is doing a fantastic job. Thank you, Cal. And he also wants to give a shout out to his family, his friends, and his work colleagues. Well, Cal, thanks for tuning in. I hope that you're going to enjoy your musical magical carpet ride this evening.

Okay, up on the musical magical carpet right now happens to be the late, great Roberta Flack with Maxi Priest with something called Set the Night to Music.

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All right. Hey, I'm going to give a shout out to Mr. Congo, Manga, and Skeets. Thanks for tuning in. I hope that you're enjoying your musical magical carpet ride.